0: Brian Lawrence, who spearheaded the stop check, said 96.5% of the drivers passed the screening.
1: We checked 85 vehicles. Three were found to be impaired, one by alcohol and two by drug. All three wore provincial suspensions. Their license was suspended and their vehicle was impounded, both for 3 days.
0: Lawrence says the high visibility stop checks are about reminding you that police are looking for impaired driving and working to keep our streets safer. A Moose Jaw man will spend nearly 6 months behind bars for spitting on police officers. Sean Slatt has more.
2: Evan Musso was sentenced in Moose Jaw Provincial Court yesterday after pleading guilty to 6 charges stemming from a September 15th arrest. The officers tried to arrest him for breaching a release order. Crown Prosecutor Stephen Wishart said Musso spat at 3 officers and resisted arrest. He then spat blood and saliva at an officer later in a holding cell. Judge David Chow accepted the joint submission for 210 days in custody. After credit for time served, Musso had 171 days remaining. He will also serve 12 months of probation following his release. For Discover Moose Jaw News, I'm Sean Slott.
0: Moose Jaw's point in time count is returning tomorrow in an effort to better understand homelessness in the community. Della Ferguson is the board president of Square One Community and a member of the 2026 point in time enumeration team. Ferguson says the count will help identify people experiencing homelessness who may not currently be connected to local services.
3: Right now we have 70 people who have been fully assessed and have named themselves as being unhoused in our community.
0: The one-day count will help local organizations better understand housing needs and advocate for future funding. And Farm and Food Care Saskatchewan has named its 2026 Champion Award recipient, recognizing a longtime leader who has spent decades helping consumers better understand modern agriculture. The award goes to Sherilyn Jolly Nagel, a farmer near Mossbank, a public speaker and international agriculture advocate, who says earning this recognition is especially meaningful.
4: It's a true honor. When your name gets put forward by people you really admire, it's so meaningful. And Farm and Food Care has been an important part of my career.
0: Farm and Food Care Saskatchewan says Jolly Nagel has helped build public trust in farming by connecting consumers with the realities of food production.
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0: Some Thanksgiving weekend hockey is coming up for the Moose Jaw Warriors as they take on the Saskatoon Blades and Prince Albert Raiders. Coming off a 5-2 loss last Saturday, Captain Brady Ness said the focus is playing a full 60 minutes this weekend.
6: We were looking really strong, had a lot of chances, and there were some points where maybe we weren't playing our best. So I think even just taking the game from Brandon, say, like, I feel like that was a full 60, so just taking that and into this weekend.
0: Puck drop for Friday's game is 7 o'clock up in Saskatoon, while Saturday's is at 6 o'clock here in Moose Jaw Temple Garden Center against Prince Albert. As always, you can catch all the action on Country 100 with Voice of the Warriors James Gallo. A couple of games on the way tonight in the Sask Male AAA Hockey League. The Pac Canadians host the Saskatoon Contacts, and the Notre Dame Hounds are at home against the Yorkton Maulers. Moose Jaw's Windmar Warriors will welcome Warman for a pair of games this weekend. In high school football action last night, Briarcrest beat Cornerstone twice in 3 sets. Peacock took down Central and then fell to the Cyclones in another game, and Vanier were winners against Rollo in 4 sets. And in NHL action tonight, the Winnipeg Jets are at home against Colorado, and Edmonton is in Anaheim taking on the Ducks. We want your local sports scores and stories. 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
5: Now, your Discover Moose Jaw weather.
2: Clouds will continue to build tonight with an overnight low of 6. Those clouds will clear out by tomorrow morning with a high of 18. Friday brings a mix of sun and cloud with a high of 23. Saturday will be cloudy with a high of 12. And Sunday stays cloudy with a high of just 5. Find your full forecast at discovermooshaw.com and stream the radio anywhere and anytime from the Discover Moose Jaw app. I'm Sean Slott.
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8: Mostly sunny this afternoon with a high of 17. A few clouds move in this evening with temperatures dropping to 6 overnight. Those clouds clear out by tomorrow morning with a high of 18. Friday brings a mix of sun and cloud with a high of 21. We'll see more of the same on Saturday with a mix of sun and cloud and a high of 18. Then Sunday turns cloudy with a 60% chance of rain and a high of just 7. Find your full forecast at discovermooshaw.com and stream the radio anywhere and anytime from the Discover Moose Jaw app. I'm Sean Slott.
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0: ever feel like you're the last one to know what's going on? 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
3: Mostly sunny this afternoon with a high of 17. A few clouds move in this evening with temperatures dropping to 6 overnight. Those clouds clear out by tomorrow morning with a high of 18. Friday brings a mix of sun and cloud with a high of 21. We'll see more of the same on Saturday with a mix of sun and cloud and a high of 18. Then Sunday turns cloudy with a 60% chance of rain and a high of just 7. Find your full forecast at discovermooseshaw.com and stream the radio anywhere and anytime from the Discover Moose Jaw app. I'm Sean Slott.
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0: Last time on Through the Bible, we studied Exodus 29 and learned about the altar or burnt offering, a picture of what Christ accomplished for us here on earth. Well, in this study, Dr. J. Vernon McGee is going to take us into Exodus 30, where we're going to discover how the altar of incense points to what Jesus is doing for us in heaven right now. Welcome aboard the Bible Bus. I'm Steve Schwetz, your host, on this five-year journey through God's entire Word. And I'm so glad that you're here with us for what Dr. McGee calls the Great Worship Chapter. So find your seat, settle in, and while you do that, let me share a few notes from fellow passengers with us on the Bible Bus. Now, recently a pastor, this one in Kenya, wrote to tell us how God has been using our studies in Exodus. These teachings have built my confidence as I seek to feed God's people with messages that draw them closer to Him. One lesson that has especially encouraged me is the story of Moses in the book of Exodus. It reminds me that God can work through anyone to accomplish His purposes. God chose Moses and entrusted him with a great responsibility. Even though Moses struggled with speaking and considered himself inadequate, yet God never abandoned him. He was with Moses every step of the way, strengthening and guiding him. I've learned that God never leaves us alone, even when we face situations that seem impossible. He remains with us, giving us strength to persevere and bring glory to His name through our lives. Another listener in Kenya shared this response after studying Exodus 13 and 14. This message touched my heart. It reminded me of how God delivered His people from bondage and how He still fights for us today. As I listened, I reflected on the many times God rescued me when I had nearly given up. I thank you for helping us understand that we serve a living and faithful God. And then Samuel in Kenya wrote this in response to our study in Exodus 16. My heart was moved by the message. It reminded me that just as God provided manna for the Israelites, He continues to provide for us in every situation. I had been worried about many things, but after the program, I felt peace and hope restored. Thank you for reminding us of the God who never forgets His people. Well, our World Prayer Team lifts up listeners like these and millions of others every weekday. 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Or call 1-800-65-BIBLE for some additional information. Now let's pray. Heavenly Father, thank you for the many ways that your word is at work around the world. We ask you, Lord, to open the doors of opportunity so that those who have little or no access to biblical teaching can hear and understand your truth. Bless each person studying with us now. In Jesus' name we pray. Amen. Now here's our study of Exodus 30 on Through the Bible with Dr. J. Vernon McGee.
1: We come today, friends, to the 30th chapter of the book of Exodus. We got into the chapter speaking about the altar of incense, but we'd like to come again to it because there's so much we did not deal with before. This altar, you notice the instructions that were given here. It was actually a very small altar. We are told here, a cubit shall be the length thereof, and a cubit the breadth thereof. And it was four square. In other words, when we all come to God in prayer, none of us bring anything that makes us to be heard above someone else. We are heard because of Christ. Four square shall it be, and two cubits shall be the height thereof. The horns thereof shall be of the same. It was a small altar, but very important. And as we indicated last time, that it was an altar on which no sacrifice was to be made. Ye shall offer no strange incense thereon, nor burnt sacrifice, nor meal offering, neither shall ye pour any drink offering thereon. Now the incense that was to be put on it, we'll have to turn to the last of the chapter to find out about it, and I'd like to turn there. Verse 34, and the Lord said unto Moses, take unto these sweet spices, stactis, onycha, galbanum, these sweet spices with pure incense of each shall there be a like weight. Thou shalt make it a perfume, a confection, after the art of the apothecary, tempered together, pure and holy. And anyone was not permitted to offer any other kind than this here. Now the stactis was a resinous gum that oozed from trees on Mount Gilead. It was called the Balm of Jericho. And then the onycha came from a species of shellfish, sort of a crab. And the galbanum was taken from the leaves of a Syrian plant. Now, the frankincense, no one knows what it was. It was a secret formula, and no one knows what it was. And all of this gave a sweet incense, and it was not to be duplicated. Verse 38, the last verse of the chapter, "Whosoever shall make like unto that to smell thereto shall even be cut off from his people." In other words, if anybody made an incense to smell to God, then they'd smell. Let me tell you, God wouldn't accept them at all. Now, what does this mean? This altar speaks of prayer, speaks of worship, the place where we offer our praise, our thanksgiving, and our requests. It is not to be duplicated, and the formula was not to be used. In other words, this is an attempt of trying to make worship pleasing to the natural man. And you can't do that. You can't make worship pleasing to the natural man. We are to worship God in spirit and in truth. And so today, all sorts of things are used to try to attract people to church, to get them to come. Nothing should be used but the Word of God. Now, if there's a little ritual with it, fine. But let's make sure the Word of God is the center, and everything else centers around the Word of God. Now, that was the incense that was to be offered on it. And we have said that incense speaks of prayer. "Let my prayer be set before thee as incense," said David. And it speaks of the fact that our Lord Jesus is our great intercessor in heaven. It's a picture of Christ, our intercessor. It's where Aaron ministered, the high priest. We're told that Aaron shall burn thereon sweet incense every morning when he dresseth the lamps. He shall burn incense upon it. And when Aaron lighteth the lamps at even, he shall burn incense upon it, a perpetual incense before the Lord throughout your generations. It's a place where he ministered. Now, we have here, therefore, a picture of Christ, our great intercessor. And there are two articles in the tabernacle that speak of Christ's work in heaven. One is this altar of incense, and the other is the brazen laver, and we will pick that up in this chapter. I hope we get there today. It's our intention to. Now, there were two altars. We've seen the brazen altar outside. That's where all sacrifice was offered. And then this altar of incense, and no sacrifice was to be offered there at all, nor burnt offering. "Ye shall offer no strange incense thereon, nor burnt sacrifice, nor meal offering, neither shall ye pour drink offering thereon." Now, there were these two altars. The altar of incense is where God deals with a saint. The burnt altar is where God deals with a sinner. And the burnt altar speaks of the earth and the sin of man. The incense altar speaks of heaven and of holiness. The burnt altar is what Christ did for us on earth, and the incense altar is what Christ is doing for us in heaven today. But it also speaks of our prayers. It speaks of our part in worship. And you recall last time I made the statement that we don't actually know where the altar went. After the death of Christ, we find it in the Holy of Holies. That's where it is today. We are told that after the second veil, the tabernacle, which is called the holiest of all, which had the golden censer, or the golden altar. That's in Hebrews 9, 3 and 4. And it speaks, therefore, of Christ prays for us. And he's the one who truly praises God and prays for us. He's the one who genuinely worships God for us. He's our intercessor. And how are we to learn to worship? Well, not at the bloody altar. You go as a sinner there, and you take Christ as your Savior. And then you enter the holy place, and there you come to this golden altar, and there's no sacrifices. The sin question has to be settled outside. And when you worship God, the sin question has to be settled. And the very basis, though, of our prayers rests upon the fact that this altar once a year is consecrated with blood. And therefore, we are accepted before God not because of ourselves, but it's because of what and who Christ is, what he did and who he is. We're told that very definitely over in Ephesians 1:6. Let me turn and read this. to the praise of the glory of His grace, wherein He hath made us accepted in the Beloved. And the Father said, this is my beloved Son, hear Him. And we're not only to hear Him, but we're to pray through Him. Christ said we're to pray in His name. Whatever you ask in my name, I'll do it. And that's what it means, I think, praying in the Spirit. Now, this article of furniture, you notice, is separated from the other articles of furniture. The consecration of priests had to take place before this altar is brought before us. It's an altar of incense. Only priests could worship. Even the king Uzziah was smitten with leprosy when he tried to intrude in here. And friends, only priests can pray today. There's a great deal of sentimental, rotten rubbish that a person can lead any sort of sinful life, reject Christ, and then in time of trouble, maybe his poor mother's in the hospital, and this old reprobate, he gets down on his knees before God. The moving pictures have shown that. I think sometimes some sentimental preachers talk about these things. God says He'll not answer. Let's be very careful about that, my friend. The altar of incense is where the priests came. The only prayer that any sinner can pray is, God, be merciful to me. And God will hear and answer that when it's brought to Him. Now, there's to be continual praise. And you notice God says perpetual incense before the Lord throughout your generations. We're to pray without ceasing. There it was in the morning

and it'll get in your garments when you spend time in prayer. Now we pass to the second requirement of worship. And the Lord spake unto Moses, saying, I'm reading now verse 12, when thou takest the sum of the children of Israel after their number, then shall they give every man a ransom for his soul unto the Lord, when thou numberest them, that there be no plague among them when thou numberest them. There'll be no plague among them because they're to be redeemed. This they shall give, everyone that passeth among them that are numbered, half a shekel after the shekel of the sanctuary. A shekel is 20 gerahs, and half shekel shall be the offering of the Lord. And it was of silver, you see. They shall be ransom of silver. And silver is the metal of redemption. It's a type of redemption. Everyone had to be redeemed that could worship. Now, we hear a great deal today about public worship. Actually, there's no such thing. Only the redeemed can worship. And we ought to be very careful about that. I can well understand that a great many people going over the band of radio would come to this program, and if a man is a Christian, I think he'd be alerted and probably listen. If he's not a Christian, he says, oh my gracious, here's another one of those Bible screamers, I won't listen to him. And then he passes over it. Or he may start listening, and if he does, he'll get redeemed. That's the thing we count on. We found out that God will speak to many hearts if they'll listen to the Word of God. Now when they're redeemed, we can worship God. Then we can meet around the Word of God, but you have to be redeemed. And very frankly, we're not as careful even on this program as we should be. I ask people to support it. But I hope you understand I'm talking to believers. Now if you're an unbeliever, we're not asking you to give a thing to the program. Because actually, we don't think you can worship God. And giving is an act of worship. And therefore, we trust you'll listen. You're welcome to listen. And even to send for the notes and outlines. We'd love for you to have them. And we believe if you will, you'll become redeemed. That you will turn to the Lord and be saved. That's the wonder of the wonders of studying the Word of God, friends. Now, not only must they be redeemed, but they must be cleansed. That brings us to the laver. And the laver now is in the outer court, was made of brass, and there are two articles out there, the brazen altar, that's where God settles the sin question, that's where he deals with our sin as sinners, and the laver, brazen laver's out there, and that's where God deals with our sins as saints, because after all, the saints sin. I've been with them a long time, friends. This idea today that the saints are heavenly, they're not that yet. To dwell above with saints in love, that'll be glory. But to stay below with the saints, I know, that's another story, friends. Now let's look here, and I'm reading verse 17 of chapter 30 of Exodus. And the Lord spake unto Moses, saying, thou shalt also make a laver of brass, and his foot also of brass. Now the foot is a little basin below that they wash their feet in. And thou shalt put it between the tabernacle of the congregation and the altar, and thou shalt put water therein. For Aaron and his son shall wash their hands and their feet thereat. When they go into the tabernacle of the congregation, they shall wash with water that they die not. Or when they come near to the altar to minister to burnt offering made by fire unto the Lord. Now the priests could not serve unless the first thing they did when they came in the tabernacle, they'd go wash. They got contaminated, you see, on the outside. And every time you go to church, friends, on Sunday, maybe after all, it isn't the fact that the preacher's dull. It may be that you're dirty. And when you have a combination, though, of a dull preacher and a dirty saint, you don't have very exciting service. I can tell you that. But the thing we need to do is to remember that you can't worship until you've been cleansed. You and I get dirty in this world. It's the reason the Lord washed the disciples' feet. He's still doing that today, by the way. We need to go to the laver, and that is the first thing they did. Now, if they go into the burnt altar with the sacrifice, they wash before, and afterward they wash. If they go into the holy place, they wash when they go in, they wash when they come out. And I'm of the opinion that that matter of washing was pretty important, so important that I think maybe one priest that came up and washed his hands and turned to the other
priest that's there washing his

0: And he says, "Ma," I says, "how many times you been up here today?" And that fellow says, "I've been up here a half a dozen times." The other one says, "Well, I've been up here nearly a dozen times. And look at my hands. I got dishpan hands. I've washed so much. And I wonder why God wants us to do this." And I suppose Aaron, standing in the background, would say, "Well, look here, brethren, I'll tell you why the Lord wants you to wash. He wants you to know you got to be holy. And you can't worship him, and you can't serve him unless you've been cleaned up." This idea today that any dirty saint living in sin, every now and then you hear of some man that gets involved, sometimes a preacher with a woman or some Christian worker with a woman, and they say, "My, I don't understand it. He seemed to be such a wonderful servant of God." My friend, if you check his work, you'll find out it is wood, hay, and stubble. God sees to it that it doesn't amount to anything, and there's nothing like that will make a phony and bring the work of God today into disrepute. Now, this brazen laver, this was the place where the priests wash. We are to come to him today in confession. If we confess our sins, he's faithful and just to forgive us our sins and to cleanse us from all unrighteousness. And it's very important to see this laver of brass. It has to do with our sanctification. That's in my book on the tabernacle. That's the thing that I emphasize. It speaks of the sanctification of the believer. And you and I are to go and wash if we're going to serve God. And we go there to wash if we're going to be used of God. It's very important that we be clean. Now again, we need to not only have the sweet incense in our garments, but we ought to have our bodies washed with pure water. The pure water is the Word of God. You know what the laver was made out? Made out of brass. It was made out of the mirrors of the women, that we are told. They brought their mirrors, and they used brass in that day, highly polished brass for mirrors. They didn't have a glass like we have today. And, of course, women haven't changed, and men haven't either, down through the centuries. So the women all had mirrors, and they brought those. Now, what is it that reveals the sin? It's the Word of God. The Word of God is a mirror, and we're to look into the mirror, the Word of God, and we see that there's a smudge spot on us. What are we to do? And he's washing feet today. The laver also is in heaven, and you go to him if we confess our sins. Now, you don't go to confess publicly. You go to him. That laver's in heaven, and you go to him. And I think every Sunday, before you ever go to church, you ought to go in and confess your sins of the week. Now, don't tell me you don't get dirty. I know you do. I get dirty. Your eyes get dirty. Your mind gets dirty. Your hands get dirty. Your feet get dirty. You get dirty. And the trouble in our churches today, even our fundamental churches on Sunday morning, and I'm not being crude when I say this, and one of the reasons that people are not interested in coming there is simply because there's too much spiritual B.O. We need to go to him in confession today. We need to go to that laver and wash today before we go into worship. And God doesn't accept worship until it comes from a cleansed heart, nor will he accept service. That is something that's certainly being proven out now. Not only should we be washed, and not only should we have the incense, but we also should be anointed. Verse 22, "Moreover, the Lord spake unto Moses, saying, Take thou also unto thee principal spices of pure myrrh, 500 shekels, and of sweet cinnamon, half so much, even 250 shekels," and so on. Verse 25, "Thou shalt make it an oil of holy ointment, an ointment compound after the art of the apothecary. It shall be a holy anointing oil. And thou shalt anoint the tabernacle of the congregation therewith, and the ark of the testimony, and the table, and the vessels." And verse 30, "Thou shalt anoint Aaron and his sons, and consecrate them, that they may minister unto me in the priest's office." Now that is something that you and I need today. What is that anointing? John says in his epistle, we have an anointing. What is that anointing? Well, that anointing is the Holy Spirit. And we have an anointing that enables us to understand the Word of God. And that's the reason that the Word of God is being made real to so many people today, even by radio. Friends, it's not the speaker. It's not the program. It is the Word of God used by the Spirit of God. And only the Spirit of God can anoint you. You don't go to some man and have him pour oil on you. Go to God, even right now, and say, "Oh God, open my heart and open my mind and my life to understand your Word. Give me an anointing." And that anointing is very important today. It is all important. In fact, John mentions that. Probably I should not take it for granted that you're going to look it up. Probably I should turn to it and read it. This is 1 John 2:20. We have an unction, and that word unction is anointing. We have an anointing from the Holy One, and ye know all things. And then we're told down in verse 27, "But the anointing which ye have received of him abideth in you, and ye need not that any man teacheth you of all things, and is truth, and is no lie, and even as it hath taught you, ye shall abide in him." Now, friends, the Holy Spirit is the one that can open your mind and heart when you go to worship God, to understand, to bring blessing to your heart, to give you a real thrill. Oh, there are so many people asking the question, "What's life all about? What shall I do? How shall I communicate?" Oh, my friend, today, ask God to let the Spirit of God make real to you the Word of God. May God bless you, my beloved.
1: 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What'll it take for your church prayer meeting to be the most exciting meeting of the week? Well, join us next time as Dr. McGee takes us to Exodus 31 and 32 for the answer. Until then, I'm Steve Schwetz, asking God to bless you as you follow him today.

0: 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Come along for the ride, and you'll study both the Old Testament and New Testament, discovering God's great redemption story. Is this your story too?
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14: Now, to be called a servant in our society is to think in terms of somebody being a third-rate citizen, but God chose to incarnate Himself in the person of Jesus Christ, and Jesus said, if you want to know what I'm all about serving mankind, even unto the giving of my life to ransom them from their sins. Jesus came as a servant, not as a superstar.
15: Are there any jobs that you would consider beneath you? As you think about that question, we welcome you to In Touch, the teaching ministry of Dr. Charles Stanley. Today, we'll be challenged to think about Christ's attitude toward serving others, a favorite New Testament story from the 19th chapter of Luke, teaches us the requirements of servanthood.
14: Would you complete this sentence? God saved me because. How would you complete that sentence? God saved me because. What is the only legitimate answer? He loves me. That is the only reason He saved me. Anything you add to that, you're adding to God's love. In other words, there cannot be any merit on our part. God saved us because He loved us. All right, next question. God's purpose for saving me was? What is it? All right, to glorify Him. Next question. I am most like Jesus when I am. All right, to answer that question, listen to what Jesus said. He says, for even the Son of Man did not come to be served, but rather to serve and to give His life a ransom for many. Then He was speaking to His disciples on those last hours before His crucifixion. Listen to what He said. He said, I am among you as the one who serves. I am among you as the one who serves. Jesus chose 12 men and He trained them to be servants. He said then, as you go make disciples of all nations, and gave them their commission. And then He said, as the Father hath sent me, so send I you. He said, I only do what the Father sent me to do. He says, I only do those things which the Father tells me to do. And He says, I am among you as one who serves. He that is greatest among you will be servant of all. Jesus saw Himself as a servant. Jesus always saw Himself as a servant. Now let me ask you a question. How many of you think you know how to serve God? I wonder how many people really and truly have ever thought about, how do you serve God? What are the requirements of being a real servant? It's very clear in the Scripture that's what it's all about. If I'm not going to serve the Lord, then I'm not going to glorify Him. And if I'm not going to glorify Him, it would be better for Jesus to save a person at 11:50 or 12 o'clock and then to give them an opportunity to say goodbye to their family and take them on home, and within about 30 minutes. They wouldn't have any more sin in their life, wouldn't have to be broken, wouldn't have to go through valleys, wouldn't have to learn all these marvelous, wonderful, painful lessons that we learn. You know why He left you here? He leaves us here in order to pour out His life through us into the lives of other people. Now, there is a passage of Scripture in Luke chapter 19. Luke chapter 19, beginning in the first verse. The Scripture says, and He, Jesus, entered and was passing through Jericho, and behold, there was a man called by the name of Zacchaeus. And he was a chief tax gatherer, and he was rich. And he was trying to see who Jesus was, and he was unable because of the crowd, for he was small in stature. And he ran on ahead and climbed up into a sycamore tree in order to see Him, for he was about to pass through that way. And when Jesus came to the place, He looked up and said to him, Zacchaeus, hurry and come down, for today I must stay at your house. And he hurried and came down and received him gladly. And when they saw it, they all began to grumble, saying, he has gone to be the guest of a man who is a sinner. And Zacchaeus stopped and said to the Lord, behold, Lord, half of my possessions I will give to the poor. And if I have defrauded anyone of anything, I will give back four times as much. And Jesus said to him, today salvation has come to this house, because he too is a son of Abraham. For the Son of Man has come to seek and to save that which was lost. Now here is a simple incident in the life of the Lord Jesus Christ on His way through Jericho to Jerusalem, and within just about a week or so, He's going to the cross. But He takes the time to recognize and to serve someone else. I want you to jot down five words. The first word in the requirements for servanthood, if I'm going to learn to be a servant, the word number one, awareness. Awareness is the key word. Now listen to what happened here. The Bible says that Jesus was passing along through Jericho, and there were crowds all alongside the street who were watching him. They'd heard he was coming. And remember that at this time in his ministry, things are getting a little sticky now because he's been accused of being a revolutionary, the words like Messiah and King and all these words. And so everybody's a little stirred up about who he is. And so he's coming through town and the streets are lined up, and there's a fellow there by the name of Zacchaeus who is a tax collector. Now, a man who was a tax collector in those days among the people of Israel was considered a traitor to the cause of his own people. So here he is, the chief tax collector. He's the administrator. He has other people working under him. And besides that, he's known as a thief. People don't like him. They've rejected him. He doesn't have any friends. When they see him coming, they want to cross the street. He felt all kinds of rejection. Why do you think he had to climb a tree to see Jesus? Because every time he tried to itch up in line to get on the street, on the curb so he could see him, and when they saw who it was, they just closed ranks. Not about to let him in. Most anybody they would have let in, but not Zacchaeus. He was an extortioner. He was a tax collector. So the scripture says, because of his curiosity, he runs ahead and climbs up into the sycamore tree. Now there were other folks in trees, probably there watching Jesus come by. But then here comes the Lord Jesus by, and he's talking to those who are walking with him, and people are waving, and out of curiosity, they're saying all kinds of things. He comes to this particular tree, and all of a sudden, Jesus stops. He looks up and he says, Zacchaeus, hurry down. I'm going home with you today. You know why Jesus stopped under that tree? Because Jesus knew that Zacchaeus desperately needed him. Let me ask you a question. How many people where you work are up in the tree and you walk by them every day and you never even look up? You see, in our business to carry on our vocation and in our business to serve the Lord, and I have to work at this, and there are times I have to go to people and say, look, I want to ask you to forgive me. I really didn't mean to ignore you. That was not my heart. I didn't mean to just pass you by. It's easy for that to happen to us. Amidst our going about our duties to walk right by all the people who are hanging. Did you know the truth is? There are people hanging in the trees everywhere who are saying, won't somebody help me? Calling to us, pleading with us. Won't somebody care? Won't somebody listen? I can't handle much more. Doesn't anybody really care about where I am? You see, he didn't have to work in the life of Jesus. Because Jesus was perfectly sensitive. Now, we'll never be as sensitive as he was because there was no sin. You see, here's part of the problem. If my eyes are all turned inward to my needs and my hurts and my cares and my wishes and my wants, friends, you can hang in the tree till Jesus comes and I'll never see you. And I wonder how many people are hanging there. And because we are so wrapped up in our little old selves, we can't hear their weeping because, you see, we're so wrapped up down here doing our thing, we don't even know there's anybody hanging up there. Learn to be sensitive to what's around me, and who's hurting, and who's in need. Second word, availability. Listen to what happened. The Lord Jesus Christ was on his way to Jerusalem, to the cross, to die for the whole world. I mean, we're talking about redeeming all of mankind, past, present, and future. And the scripture says when he came to this particular tree that Jesus stopped, looked up. Now listen, he looked up and he said, Zacchaeus, I'm on my way to Jerusalem. If I had time, I'd spend a little time with you, but you just hang in there, buddy. You'll make it. I'm going to the cross. I'm going to die for the world, but I'll keep you in mind. That wouldn't even be in the Bible if that's what Jesus had said. But the Bible says that Jesus Christ, on his way to die for all the sin of all mankind, stopped and made himself available to give time to the most wretched, despicable, rejected, unliked man in all of Jericho. He didn't call the mayor or the governor. Not the most respectable citizen. He chose a man that nobody else would have gone home with. Requirements of a servant. Not only must I be aware, but available. Available what? Available to give some time. just a little time to listen. Available not only in time, but available with my testimony. Jesus was available not only to give Zacchaeus some time, he was available to spend time listening to this man and talking to him. He said, I'm going with you to your house. He went to eat with him. Now, what do you do when you sit down and eat with somebody? You talk and you listen and you enjoy each other's company. Are you too busy to tell somebody who's hurting real bad what Jesus Christ can do in their life? Then if we're that busy, we're too busy to live any longer on earth. We ought to just be taken on because we're too busy to do the very thing that's keeping us down here. Available in my time, available with my testimony, available with my treasure. Let me tell you something. What you and I have doesn't belong to us in the first place. Everything he sends through our life and through our hands must always be open for him to have any part of it he wants at any time. He says, if I'm going to be a servant, it's not enough for me to have a little time with you, but I've got to be willing to give out of my resources. Not for credit. That's why I hesitate to say some things sometimes. I would never do it for credit. God already knows my heart about that. But I want you to understand what God is willing to do if you'll just give him a chance. The third word is acceptance. If I'm going to be a servant, I've got to be willing to accept other people just the way they are. Now listen, Jesus didn't say to Zacchaeus, Zacchaeus, hey, when you clean up your act, if you'll come down here, you get it all straightened up in a tree, I'll wait for you, come on down here, you and I'll have a little fellowship. That's not what he said. He accepted him just the way he was. And I want to remind you of something. Don't ever forget this. The day you came to the Lord Jesus Christ on bended knee, you came with a filthy heart. Dirty, nasty, stinking. In fact, God said that our heart was like filthy rags. His response to you was, I accept you just the way you are. You know what you have to be a servant? You have to have a forgiving spirit. Then you have to have a forgetting spirit. Did you know that some of the folks the Lord may ask you to serve and to help may be somebody who's wronged you? If you can't forgive and you can't forget, then I doubt if you will serve. The next word is abiding. What do I mean by that? Well, I want you to turn, if you will, for just a moment to John chapter 15. And in this passage, here is the key that our Lord wants us to remember. He says, I am the vine, that is Christ. Ye are the branches, that is the believer. He says, abide in me. Now watch this. Abide in me, that is, live in me. When you and I were saved, it's as if we were grafted into the vine. And now we're living in the vine. What does Paul say in Colossians chapter 3? You have to watch this. He says, just as you trusted Christ to save you, trust him too for each day's problems. Let your roots grow down into him and draw up your nourishment from him and keep on living and loving and serving the Lord. Now, what do I mean by all of that? By abiding, I mean simply this, that within us, there is not the resource to serve other people like they need to be served. And that's why the Lord Jesus Christ has become our life. And that's why he says in this passage, John 15, I am the vine, verse 5, you are the branches, he who abides in me and I in him, he bears or she bears much fruit. For apart from me, you can do nothing or your life is going to be fruitless and non-productive. Now, the Lord Jesus Christ was himself dependent upon his Father. Go back to John chapter 8 for a moment. Listen to what he said in this 8th chapter of John. He says in verse 28, Jesus therefore said, when you lift up the Son of Man, then you will know that I am he and I do nothing on my own initiative. But I speak these things as the Father taught me. And he who sent me is with me. He has not left me alone, for I always do the things that are pleasing to him. He was dependent upon the Father. Now, you and I ought to serve the Lord not out of our resource of time, not out of our resource of testimony, not out of our resource of treasure, but we ought to serve the Lord by serving others, trusting in the omnipotent life that lives within us, that is overflowing out of our life day by day, we are to trust in the inner resource of Jesus Christ to meet the needs of other people as He sends us to serve them. He is my resource for all that I need. What's the fifth word? Abandonment. Now, what do I mean by that? Well, I want you to notice something that happened in this passage. Scripture says when the Lord Jesus Christ stopped and said, Zacchaeus, come down, I'm going home with you right now. Verse 7, and when they saw it, they all began to grumble, saying, oh, no, he's gone to be the guest of a man who is a sinner. What do I mean by abandonment? Turn to John chapter 12 for a moment. Look at this verse. John chapter 12, verse 23. And Jesus answered them, saying, the hour has come for the Son of Man to be glorified. Verily, verily, or truly, truly, I say to you, unless a grain of wheat falls into the earth and dies, it remains by itself alone. But if it dies, it bears much fruit. He who loves his life, self-centered, self-seeking, selfish, loses it, in essence. And he who hates or is willing to abandon his own self-will in this world shall keep it to life in eternal. If anyone serves me, let him follow me. And where I am, there shall my servant also be. If anyone serves me, listen to this, the Father will do what? Honor him. Do you understand that the God the Father says, when you and I are serving him, he honors us. Now watch this. Here's the barn. It is perfectly clean. I mean, the floor is spotless. There's not a thing on it. It's warm in the winter. It's a little cool in the summer. And it's always clean. On the barn floor, there are two grains of wheat. Grain number one, grain number two. The farmer comes in and says to these two grains of wheat, I would like to sow you. That means I'm going to take you out of this comfortable barn, and I'm going to plant you in the earth. I'm going to dig a grave and put you in it. I'm going to cover you up, and it's going to be dark. You're going to experience heat. You're going to experience cold. You're going to experience dryness. You're going to experience moisture. But if you will allow me to do that, you will be multiplied innumerable times. Grain number one says nothing doing. Not going to bury me. I like it all cozy on the barn floor. That's the way I like it. So grain number one just lays there for years. Years and years and years, still lays on a clean barn floor. Grain number two says, well, you know, I don't like darkness either. And the cold and the heat, the moisture and the dryness. I don't like to be buried. I surely don't want to die. But if it means that I would be multiplied, then I'm willing. All the terrible things the farmer said were true. Buried, darkness, moisture, cold, hot. But then something happens. When the grain dies and breaks open, before long, there's a little touch of green where it died. And then before long, it's taller and taller till finally it's one single stalk of wheat. 30 grains, 40 grains, 50 grains, 100, whatever it might be. One grain has now become, let's say, 50. Next year, all 50 of them get planted. The next year, all of those multiplied numbers get planted. Back in the barn, grain number one still lies there. All cozy, all wrapped up in its own quiet, lonely self. Now let me ask you a question. Which grain had you rather be? Keeping it cozy, keeping it comfortable, everything going your way, don't get your hands dirty, don't have to give, don't spend any time with anybody, let them hang by the trees, man, you walk right under them. Or are you willing to die to your old selfish, self-centered, self-seeking lifestyle and let God multiply you by the thousands and the thousands and the thousands. That's what the Christian life is all about.
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24: Today's scripture reading is Psalm 28, verses 1 and 2. To You, O Lord, I call, my rock. Do not be deaf to me. For if you are silent to me, I will become like those who go down to the pit. Hear the voice of my supplications when I cry to you for help, when I lift up my hands toward your holy sanctuary.
15: The Bible speaks of times when God chose to be silent. David cried out but discerned no answer. Job must have felt abandoned by the Lord, and during the gap between the Old and New Testaments, God had no prophet for 400 years. We don't always hear from the Lord when we expect to. He may be choosing silence because He wants our attention. God doesn't always answer in the time frame we think He should. Sometimes His silence draws our focus back to Him rather than to the answer we're hoping for. He's inviting us to examine our heart. When we sense distance from God, it can be an opportunity to bring unconfessed sin or resistance to Him, not because He's punishing us, but because He wants nothing to separate us from Him. He's teaching us to trust Him. If we're motivated to love God only when there's indication that He's listening, our relationship with Him is based on feeling rather than faith. He's training us to distinguish His voice from others. When God speaks softly, we listen more closely and eventually recognize His voice better. Whatever the situation, we can be certain of this. Even in the silence, God is at work for our good.
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18: We're all impacting others in our life. There's one thing you and I cannot escape, and that is our influence. Our testimony could be good, it could be bad. But Jesus said you're to be the light of the world, and you're to be like salt. And those statements mean that you and I are to make a difference in somebody else's life. No matter who you are and where you are in life, the grace of God can reach you if you're willing. One of my friends said to me not too long ago, he said, when I was in the briar patch, and what he meant by that, he was living in sin, and he said, I was absolutely hopeless. I'd been living such an awful life for many, many years. He said, all of a sudden, something happened to me. I said, what happened? He said, you made the statement that no one is beyond hope and that you cannot out-sin the grace of God. He said, all of a sudden, the hope just coursed through my heart. And that was the beginning of Christ changing my life. Then he said, not only did it happen to me, but my wife, who was caught up in a cult, she too was saved. My children were saved. And simply, this is what happens. When you and I trust Jesus Christ as our Savior, the Holy Spirit comes to live within us. And He makes such an awesome difference in our life that it makes an impact on the lives of others. So no matter who you are, what you've done, where you've been, the grace of God is available for you to be saved. And that is my prayer for you today, that you would trust Him as your personal Savior.
15: Visit us at intouch.org to learn more about Jesus Christ. 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
5: And so if you're in a season of winter, don't lose heart and think about, oh my goodness, how are we going to navigate back through fall and through summer? And is it even possible to get through spring? Winter is the season of doing the work so that spring can come again.
6: That's Deborah Folletta describing ways you can navigate the inevitable ups and downs of marriage and relationships. Welcome back to Focus on the Family with Jim Daly. I'm John Fuller.
7: You know, John, last time we covered the different seasons of relationship. Actually, we covered two. We're going to cover the other two today, but spring and summer. And it was such a wonderful insight into how to frame our relationships, whether it's marital or parenting or friend group or those acquaintances at church you might know. It's just a really good way to see how God has created us. You know, it says in the Word that God created us for a relationship. Mm-hmm. It's probably one of the most unnoticed things that we need to concentrate on. I think we concentrate on salvation in Christ and how to live a Spirit-led life. Those are tremendous and important, critically important. But He also built us for a relationship. What about that scripture that says, think more highly of others than yourself? The golden rule. Mm-hmm. Wow. Are we applying things there? I think we need to. And Deborah does a wonderful job at helping us better understand it.
6: And she shared from her newest book called Relationship Skills, The Four Seasons That Will Make or Break Your Love Life. We have copies of that here at the ministry. Stop by our website to learn more. And of course, if you missed the previous show, don't fret. We have audio copies here. You can contact us, download our app, and have the programs on the go. And we're also on YouTube.
7: Deborah, welcome back. It's so good to have you.
5: Always good to be with you.
7: You know, it's so fun, and I mean this for the listeners and the viewers. You just bring power-packed information for us. We can all learn so much from what you've written and, you know, what the Lord has shown you. So thank you for that.
5: Well, thank you.
7: It's diligence. I mean, you have to put time into it. Writing a book is not easy for those that haven't done it. Yeah. I mean, it is time-consuming and you want to be thoughtful. So thank you for that effort.
5: Well, it is a privilege.
7: Yeah, it is really good. We left off, like I said, we covered spring and that infatuation stage and then the hot heat of summer. And you mentioned at the end of the program last time just how you're exposing yourself more in every way in that summer heat, you know, emotionally, physically, et cetera, especially in the context of marriage, obviously. Let's move into fall. Let's get those out of the way, and then we'll come back and cover some more ground. But what is fall about?
5: I always say that in fall, you start seeing things in HD.
7: Okay.
5: All of a sudden, the rose-colored glasses are gone, and now I'm seeing everything in high definition.
7: Can I give an example just to help? Because in my own life, you know, I joke pretty constantly.
5: Yeah.
7: And I think my fall awareness was Jean going, yeah, you're not as funny right now.
5: She used to love your jokes.
7: She used to laugh at everything
5: like, all right,
7: I said.
5: Jim.
7: But that's an example where
5: yeah, exactly.
7: Anything, too much of anything is fall.
5: Yeah. And we're seeing things through a different filter now. We're seeing things in the details, in the fine details. And sometimes actually we can see too much to the point where everything our partner does and even the things that used to draw us to them are now irritating and annoying. And now we're struggling with some of those differences. A big thing that I talk about through the season of fall is compatibility.
7: Mm-hmm.
5: And all of a sudden, all of your differences are clear. Maybe in spring and in summer, you were focused more on your similarities. And now your differences feel really intense and extreme. And you can have a hard time navigating the season of fall. This is why a lot of people say, well, maybe I married the wrong person
7: yeah.
5: in that season of fall when all those struggles start to come up to the surface.
7: Right. It moves into intolerability.
5: Right.
7: Which is very interesting. I think that's where the enemy and our own flesh begins to plant those seeds of doubt, like you said. And I think as we've counseled people here at Focus on the Family, the fall season is when you start thinking, maybe I need a divorce.
5: Right. A lot of people do struggle. And there's different parts of compatibility and different areas where we can find ourselves butting heads, you know, whether it's personality differences, lifestyle differences, culture differences, education differences. We can list so many different areas that can become sticking points. But one way that I like to think of compatibility is not how much do we have in common. Compatibility is more our ability to come together in our differences.
1: Yeah.
5: It's an ability. Compatibility is actually a skill. It's an ability to be able to learn from you and to be able to come together in the areas that we are different, whether it's our financial perspective, whether it's our personality, and learning to see the other person as an asset, as a blessing and a resource rather than a burden.
1: Yeah. So you wrote the book. I'll ask you for an example of how you and John have managed incompatibility.
5: Yeah. Honestly, this is a really clear example in our marriage, because even on this conversation of chill to extreme and intensity, he's more chill. I'm more intense. Like, let's change. Let's do this. Let's grow. Let's, you know, and learning that neither of those sides are in and of themselves good for a marriage. It's like the gas and the brakes. You can't just go, go, go, go, go without pulling back and stopping, but you can't just always be on brake and expect your relationship is going to move forward.
1: Yeah.
5: And so finding that balance looks like us learning to see the other person's personality traits as an asset, as a blessing. And also, over the years, we've been married for almost 20 years, and I think one of the greatest lessons has been learning to learn from one another.
1: Mm-hmm.
5: Me learning to become more chill and laid back.
1: Yeah.
5: Him learning to become more intentional in our relationship. Learning from each other has
1: yes.
5: really been one of the greatest gifts.
1: You know, Gene and I have talked about that. We both feel like we have melded into better, different people, and we've gleaned some of the better attributes from each
5: exactly.
1: other.
5: Exactly.
1: Which is a good thing.
5: It is a very good thing. And to me, that is the goal of the season of fall. It's our ability to come together, to create compatibility, even in our uniqueness and even in our differences.
1: But I would say some of that comes with that grind. You know, you've got to have some adversity to better understand fall, I think. In fact, you said navigating conflict during the fall season is critically important. You named seven areas to be mindful of. I'll list them, but prepare for it. Don't fear conflict. Know your style. Understand before being understood. That's a good one. Empathize. Set boundaries. And then number seven, get to the roots. So why don't you don't have to hit them all, but touch on things that are important to you as the writer.
5: Yeah. So here's a really good framework when you're navigating conflict. Start with what the person is feeling. And if you're the one that's sharing, I'm feeling hurt by X. This happened and it really hurt my feelings. If you're the person that's listening, take that in and then try to repeat it to them in a way that shows them that you really listened. What I'm hearing you say is you feel hurt because I didn't call you when I said I would, and you're not feeling like a priority to me.
1: Deborah, for the couples that are tipping into this conversation that are in some trouble, some level of trouble, this quote that you mentioned in the book from Dr. Les Parrott, who's been on the broadcast many times, Les and Leslie, but you quoted him as saying, conflict is the price we pay for a deeper level of intimacy. That's such a great promise
5: yes.
1: for the turbulence you're in.
5: Yeah.
1: But is it true?
5: It is true. It is a price. We can't pretend that conflict doesn't come at a cost. It's uncomfortable. We don't want to navigate through it. It's hard. It takes a lot of energy out of us, but it is an invitation. It is a pathway to deeper intimacy. When you think about the relationships that you have that have never had conflict, they're usually pretty surface level relationships, you
1: yeah.
5: know? But the ones where we're getting deeper in relationships, the ones that are becoming more significant, we have to navigate through conflict.
1: In that context, for that couple, that promise that we're talking about, how do they see the trees through the forest, though? Because the emotions of the moment is in the fall, I married the wrong person. This is not going anywhere. I'm so frustrated. He does not meet those needs for me. I mean, whatever you can fill it in. How do
5: yeah.
1: they stop and go, okay, this is adversity. I heard Deborah talk about it. This is going to be good. It's just so opposite.
5: It is.
1: So
5: it
1: how
5: is.
1: Do you slow down enough to look at it as a positive, and now what do I have to do to get there with my spouse, with my teenager, let's just throw that one in,
5: right?
1: Or whomever in my life that I'm having this conflict with? How do you set your mind up
7: to be victorious.
5: Yeah. Always begin with the end in mind. You know, even when you're working out and you get to a point where it's painful and difficult and uncomfortable, it's like, well, what's the end goal here? The end goal is deeper relationships, becoming better. And I think a theme that I tell myself over and over again as I'm in the midst of conflict is, what is God revealing that he wants to heal in me? What is God revealing that he wants to heal in me? And when I take that as the ultimate goal, I can receive conflict, I can engage with it, and I can see it as a pathway towards something better.
7: I want to highlight, though, what you said so we don't miss it. In me.
5: Yeah.
7: Not in you.
5: Right.
7: I know what God needs to heal in you. That is exactly. Not a good place to be, right?
5: Right.
7: Why is that a major roadblock to healing as a couple?
5: Well, first and foremost, it's because you cannot change the other person. You cannot heal them, but you can influence them when you begin to heal, because relationships are like a recipe. And when you change your ingredients, it changes the entire recipe. Mm-hmm.
7: The transparency factor is so critical. And again, I mean, right from the garden, Adam and Eve, we did this. It's in our nature to hide.
5: Yes.
7: We cover up. We blame each other. Why did you do this? Well, the woman you gave me, right?
5: Right.
7: And so how do we avoid the blame game and become more transparent and honest?
5: The thing I love about the season of fall is that there's nowhere left to hide. The leaves have fallen off the trees now, and it's like, there's nowhere left to hide. And you get to a point in your relationship where you have to choose to be fully known, that there are no secrets, that everything is now on the table with my spouse. And that leads to deeper levels of intimacy. You've heard the phrase being fully known, so that you can be fully loved. And I think this really matters when it comes to the context of our relationships. And a lot of couples,

0: To do that, though, and Focus on the Family is here for you. We have so much to help you. Of course, we have Deborah's book that we're talking about today, Relationship Skills, The Four Seasons That Will Make or Break Your Love Life. 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We'll be right back after this.
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0: Thanks for listening to Focus on the Family. Let's resume now with the balance of today's programming.
4: Deborah, we saved the worst for last. It's not normally how we say that, but winter. This is where couples are feeling distant and cold toward each other. What are clear signs that we're in winter?
5: Yeah. Winter can come with a really intense feeling that things have frozen over, that there's a lack of love and connection. But they can also come with a more dangerous feeling of apathy. Mm-hmm. And apathy is more dangerous because it's like that subtle frost. It's not very obvious, but it's still deadly. It's still destroying the relationship. Exactly. There was a frost just last week in Pennsylvania, and I had planted a bunch of flowers because it was 80 degrees the week before. And that frost quietly overnight destroyed all of those plants. And it's the same in our relationship. Some people are like, well, there's nothing majorly wrong here. We've been married for 40 years. Everything's fine. But is that what God wants for your relationship? Does God want apathy or does He want connection? And so I think frost sometimes is even more dangerous because it makes us think that everything's okay when really we're far from the point where God wants us to be and how we love each other.
4: Yeah, it's interesting. Even in a winter storm, you know, here in Colorado, we can get 3 feet of snow and everybody hunkers down. My sister used to manage a grocery store out here. She said it's so weird the day before when we get that kind of weather forecast.
5: Oh, yeah.
4: Everybody comes in for guests.
5: They're preparing. What?
4: Toilet paper and milk.
5: Yeah.
4: She said it just flies off the shelf. And it is kind of interesting when bad weather hits, like severe weather, we tend to pull together, a crisis, whatever it might be, something in our marriage. That light frost
5: right.
4: is what kills us.
5: I agree. And yeah. so something for us to be on the lookout for. And I also think you just used a really good word, prepare. We all need to be prepared that a winter season will come in our marriage. And not only will it come, it should come. Because winter has positive benefits too. Winter is the season of turning inward, of asking myself where I need to heal and grow and change. God made winter to disinfect the ground. Without winter, we wouldn't be able to have the fruitful gardens and farming that we have in spring. And so winter is really significant because it has a purpose. And so if you're in the season of winter right now, I think the question is, what is the Lord wanting to disinfect, to heal in this relationship? I think winter is a season that every couple will pass through. But the invitation is not to stay in

0: winter. It's a season to be passed through, knowing that if you do the right things, plant the right seeds, prepare the ground, spring can and should come again. And that's the hope that we have, is that even in winter, we know it's not the final season. Seasons are meant to cycle through.
1: I get so excited with spring, especially here in Colorado.
0: Yes.
1: You know, because we come through usually tough winters. Not all of them are tough, but normally they are. And I'm tired of it being, you know, 10 below or zero. And then you get the first warm day. And you're going, wow, okay, it's coming. It's around the corner.
0: And what if you appreciate spring even more because you've gone through winter? You know, it's like in your marriage, when things start to turn in the right direction, when you start to treat each other better, when you start to heal, it's like, wow, God is doing something here. And spring can be even better than it was in the early cycles of our relationship.
1: You know, with our hope restored, I think thematically we see many, many couples who are just passing through the end of fall or deep in winter. It's just the nature of it. Something is motivating them. And I'm so thankful to those folks who have said, yes, we're going to try. Now, oftentimes we hear, this is our last attempt to save our marriage. That's really common.
0: Yeah.
1: Or they have divorce papers already in hand or signed. I mean, it's amazing. And that program has an 81% save rate based on going back to each couple 2 years later. It's phenomenal.
0: It is.
1: But as a counselor yourself, especially looking at the Christian community, we have the ability to get through winter.
0: Yes.
1: But some are not making it. They're the Donner Party. You know, they're going through Lake Tahoe in 12-foot snow as pioneers, and they get caught. How do we, as Christians particularly, read the weather pattern of our marriage and know what to do instead of walking into the storm that will kill us, kill our relationship?
0: I think the first thing is we need to reframe how we view winter, because for some people, they think it's the end of the journey. It's like, I have to go back through fall, and then I have to go back through summer, and then I have to get to spring again. That feels impossible. But that isn't the journey. The journey is to get through winter in order to reach spring again. And what these couples need to realize is some of the strongest relationships that I have seen have just come out of winter, because they've learned to do things better. They've seen their mistakes. They've healed their wounds. They've went back to their childhood traumas and done the work that had never been done before. Mm. And their spring feels better than ever. Mm. And so if you're in a season of winter, don't lose heart and think about, oh my goodness, how are we going to navigate back through fall and through summer? And is it even possible to get through spring? Winter is the season of doing the work so that spring can come again. I see it every day, and so do the retreats that you're doing.
1: Yeah.
0: And really what it comes down to is a commitment to healing what I need to heal, because my healing and my health overflows into the life of my relationship. When I think about this, I think of Jesus in Matthew chapter 7, where he says, first remove the plank from your own eye, and then you will see clearly to remove the speck from your brother's eye. And to me, that there is permission to remove the speck from my brother's eye. Sometimes I need to confront you and ask you to change and give you what I'm experiencing and tell you my needs, but not before I do the work in myself, because then I will see clearly to be able to bring you what I need to change and adjust and fix. And so to me, that's the formula for moving out of winter and into spring.
1: And you know, in that overstatement that I would make there, what the Lord is saying is humility.
0: Yeah.
1: You know, remove the plank from your own eye before you go after the smaller thing in your brother's eye.
0: Right.
1: Because you're no different than the other guy, buddy.
0: Right.
1: Or your wife. Right.
0: And
1: you all fall short.
0: And when there's a plank in your eye, you can't see clearly.
1: Right.
0: When you're unhealed, when you've got wounds, it's really hard to see clearly what the other person needs to change and adjust and heal.
1: Yeah. It's so beautiful in that way, but it does take humility. I remember one time Jean said to me a few years ago, but she said, I love you. I don't like you right now. And I was like, how could you not like me, the extrovert? And it was that intimacy thing, I think, when I get down to it, it was too superficial. She wanted something deeper.
0: Right.
1: Like, I don't know you. And that, I had to really think about that. How do I work on that to be less flippant, deeper emotionally, so she could know me, right? So those are the ways to process that and to do better. You know, I do want to ask you, we've talked about this in the context of human relationship, marriage, friends, family, raising your teens, etc., relationship. All those will stress you in different ways. But our relationship with Christ, does this apply in that way too?
0: It seems that it does, doesn't it?
1: I think so.
0: You know, as we enter relationship with Jesus and we're on fire and everything's exciting in the season of spring, or you see things through a rose-colored lens and it's growth. You're in God's word every day. And then the intimacy and the depth of summer, right? Just that passion. And then you get to fall where conflict and crisis and trauma, and you start to question and you start to see the incompatibility.
1: Your friend dies of cancer.
0: Something
1: Your
0: really
1: child
0: hard
1: dies
0: happens,
1: of cancer.
0: Right. Your marriage is struggling. You walk through an injustice. There's difficult things that make you question if God is who you thought he was. But I also believe in the same way that conflict leads to deeper intimacy with God. That wrestling invites us to a deeper intimacy with the Lord. And I have seen that to be true in my own life. And it's a beautiful thing. And sometimes we find ourselves in a winter season where we feel apathy. We're not as excited as we used to be. Life has gotten hard and there's so many burdens, and we've kind of just allowed ourselves to slowly drift into that frost season. But the hope is that spring can come again. The hope is that winter is a season to be passed through. We're invited to pass through winter. We're not encouraged to stay.
1: Yeah. Deborah, I need to ask this for the person who is suffering, and it could be anything. But their relationship with the Lord is in a winter place. They may be shaking their fist at the Lord saying, I trusted you. I thought you loved me. Typically, we're experiencing that transactionally. Like, right. Lord, I've done all the right things. Why would this problem, this situation fall upon me? I thought you cared about me and you could keep it from happening. Speak to the soul of that person, because that is the fork in the road for so many.
0: Yeah.
1: That is where they may turn their back on the Lord.
0: Right.
1: Or they go deeper with the Lord. What's the difference? What do you see as a counselor that makes the difference in that moment in a person's life?
0: I think it's our framework, our belief system, our underlying view of God. You know, and even as you're walking through loss and grief and struggle, I always remind myself that nothing is lost in the kingdom of God. Nothing is unjust in the kingdom of God. All will be made right. God has the final say. And in the meantime, his desire is intimacy with us through all of the seasons. If we have intimacy with him through all of the seasons, through all of its hardships, then in the end, we have won. And that's where Jesus says, in this world, you will have trouble. It's a promise, because this world has fallen, but I have overcome the world is also a promise that he will redeem.
1: For yes. I have overcome the world.
0: Yes.
1: I mean, don't just, you know, gloat or be down about
0: be
1: it.
0: Be encouraged.
1: Be encouraged. I've overcome
0: that
1: it.
0: That I have a solution and it is coming. And in the meantime, would you lean into intimacy with him and see what he can do?
1: Deborah, this is so good. Thank you for being with us again. Man, you just always bring such great insights. Thank you for being with
0: us. It's a privilege to be with both of you.
1: Let me turn to the listeners. Deborah's newest book, Relationship Skills, The Four Seasons That Will Make or Break Your Love Life, is super terrific. I can't do it anymore. I mean, it's been energetic, our discussions. I love the content. Deborah has spent much time to put this in writing. It's a good tool, and it will help you recognize the season you're in and the need to grow to a healthier place. That's the point. 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
6: Now, the Jews had developed a system of works righteousness, a humanly devised system of self-stimulated fleshly effort that fell far short. Jesus is busy in the Sermon on the Mount tearing down their paper palace piece by piece.
7: Welcome to Grace to You, the Bible teaching ministry of John MacArthur. I'm your host, Phil Johnson. You hear the gospel, you pray the sinner's prayer, you serve in your church week after week, you tell others about Christ, and yet one day you stand before the God you claim to know and find out to your horror that He doesn't know you. How could that possibly happen? John MacArthur answers that today on Grace to You. He's walking you through a self-examination that will help you know whether you're saved or self-deceived. So stay right here and take John's salvation survey.
6: Here in Southern California, we are constantly made aware of the need for a good foundation on a house. Seems as though annually we either have earthquakes or floods. Earthquakes have a way of cracking foundations, and floods have a way of washing them away altogether. And living in California can be an experience, depending upon where you may live in times like that. Whenever we go about to build something, it's very necessary that we build it with an eye toward the possibility of a flood or the possibility of an earthquake. Careful soil tests are done, examination of the ground, compacting the soil in order to make sure that the foundation is going to stand. So we're very used to that. And it was frankly a little different in Palestine. In fact, Palestine has almost an identical climate to Southern California. It's dry and arid for the most part, and when it rains, the land really can only absorb so much, and when the rain comes in a flood, it turns into just that, a flood. Houses are washed away in the same manner that we've seen it here. And so in a building plan or program in the land of Palestine, you'd need to have the same kind of planning and the same kind of preparation that you have here. What may look like a wonderful place to build a house, firm footing in the summer, in the winter becomes a raging torrent that wipes away whatever edifice has been placed there. Now, Jesus has this in mind in verses 24 to 27. He pictures two men that build a house, probably in the dry bed of a stream, somewhere in a valley. One man thinks little about what might come, and he works feverishly on the house, but has absolutely no thought for the foundation. He is called a foolish man in verse 26. The other man, also building a house, seeks to be sure that the foundation is built upon solid rock. He is called a wise man in verse 24. And so you have a simple story. Two men build houses. One is wise and one is foolish. And what seems as a very simple story is in fact a startling, shocking, powerful commentary on people who have a head knowledge but an empty heart. You'll notice that he says in verse 24, whosoever hears, and in verse 26, everyone that hears. These are the people who hear. They hear the message. They listen. They understand it. The wise ones do something about it. The fools do not. James Denny has said, quote, it is the consciousness that the speaker is nothing less than the final judge of all, which makes the parable of the builders on rock and sand the most solemn and overpowering, end quote. Jesus is closing the sermon with an invitation. And the invitation is in verses 13 and 14. And the invitation says, in effect, enter into the narrow gate, onto the narrow way that leads to life. But it won't be easy to do that for two ultimate reasons. One is false prophets, and two is false profession. You will be deceived by others, and you will be deceived by yourself. Now, we all live under some illusions. And in fact, most of us cultivate those illusions. It's part and parcel of human nature to cover up its faults and defects. And so the Lord is saying, you must enter the narrow gate. But it won't be easy because in verses 15 to 20, there'll be false prophets trying to keep you from doing that and sending you on the broad way. And it also won't be easy because you will tend to be self-deceived. First of all, he says there are those who say but don't do in verses 21 to 23. They simply have a verbal profession. They have just a verbal profession. They say they belong in the kingdom. They say they know Christ, but they don't do what Christ said. And the dichotomy indicates that they're not legitimate. They say they don't do. And then in verses 24 to 27, there are those who hear but don't do. They have a head knowledge without a heart knowledge. The first group has empty words. The second group has empty hearts. Now in verses 24 to 27, the Lord again reminds us that the standard of righteousness is required for entering the kingdom of God. And unless your life is built on that standard, no matter what it looks like, and no matter what you know in your head, and no matter how feverishly you conduct your spiritual activity, when the flood comes, you're going to get washed away. If all you have is a head knowledge. Now, the Jews had developed a system of works righteousness, a humanly devised system of self-stimulated fleshly effort that fell far short. And God came along and offered them a true righteousness. But before they could receive the true righteousness, they had to note the bankruptcy of their own system. And that's why they had to come with a beatitude mentality. Jesus is busy in the Sermon on the Mount tearing down their paper palace piece by piece. Until by the time he gets to chapter 7, he has utterly destroyed their whole religious security. Verse 24 begins, whosoever hears these sayings of mine. Verse 26 begins, and everyone that hears these sayings of mine. In either case, you have people who are hearing the message of Christ. They're listening to the word of God. And you'll note also, at the end of verse 24, it says, this one built his house. At the end of verse 26, this one also built his house. They listen, and they are involved in certain spiritual activity. They both belong to the visible body of believers. They both perhaps read scripture. They both perhaps attend meetings at the church. They both are busy framing some kind of spiritual value system, building up some edifice of spiritual activity. But there's a tremendous difference. One is wise and one is a fool because one builds on rock and the other builds on sand. And by the way, if I might add this, the foundation is invisible. Once the edifice is up, you can't see the foundation anymore. And so it really becomes difficult to tell. Now, there are several similarities here, and I want you to note them. First of all, both individuals build a house. They're both involved in spiritual activity. They're both involved in something that has to do with the kingdom of God. Secondly, that it's apparent that they both build their house in the same location because the same storm hits both houses. They build a house and they build it in the same area or the same location because they're both subject to the same storm. True believers and false believers invariably live side by side. They're on the same block, they attend the same church, they go to the same Bible studies, and they are so similar in the building they build that they are indistinguishable to most people. I might also add as a third thought that they apparently build it in the same way. Because the Lord says the only difference is the foundation. He doesn't imply that the house itself is any different. Both people build a house, they build it in the same place, and they build it in the same way. In other words, they carry a Bible and a notebook and they go through certain prayers and they do certain activities and maybe they give some money to the Lord. And really, it all looks very much the same until you come to the real crux of the matter, and that's the foundation, which, as I said, is very often not visible once the edifice is up. And only an honest and careful soul-searching self-examination can reveal the truth. You see, Jesus is trying to get the Pharisees to come off of their proud, high tower and look at their own lives and see how really bankrupt they are. Because that's the only place you can tell the tale. One builds on rock at the end of verse 24. Petra. That means in the Greek, a rock bed. There's a word petras, which means a stone or a boulder. This is Petra. It is a rock bed. And the other builds on sand, verse 26. The word is very simple in the Greek, amon, A-M-M-O-N, to transliterate. You know what it means? It simply means sand, like seashore sand. Now, a man is wise to build on rock bed. A man is a fool to build on the shifting sands of the sea or the desert. And by the way, there are some land agents selling lots on the sand. And they're in verses 15 to 20. The false prophets set up a real estate office and sell sand lots. A man is a fool to build on sand, because when the storm comes, it will undermine the sand, verse 27, and the house will fall, and it'll not just topple, the thing will really fall. But when it is built on rock, and the foundation is solid, the storm can come and it isn't going to fall. A solid foundation. And again, we see a powerful rebuke of the religion of the Pharisees. They had no regard for spirituality of soul. They had no regard for purity of heart. They had no regard for integrity of behavior. They had no regard for obedience to God. And they were building their big spiritual structure on sand. They prayed, sure. And they fasted, of course. And they gave their alms, for sure. But only as a public show to parade their supposed spirituality and try to enhance their reputations. They had a religion of externals, and that is sand. False foundations. They didn't come through the narrow way. You want to know something? The broad way that leads to destruction is all sand. All sand. But others build on the rock at the end of verse 24. What is a rock? When you say you build your life on the rock, what are you saying? Well, we could make a case for the fact that the rock is God. That the rock is God. You are literally building your life on God. And that, of course, is true. In Psalm 18, verse 2, the Lord is my rock. We could say the rock is God, but so would the Pharisees. They'd say that. Or we could say the rock is Christ. Christ, says Peter, is the chief cornerstone. Paul says he is the rock. But there are plenty of people who say they built their life on Christ. It's got to be more than that. And frankly, most commentators take it to be God or Christ. But I want to take it a step further. As I mulled over this passage, I think it's clearer what the rock is. Whosoever heareth these sayings of mine builds his house upon a rock. No. Whosoever hears these sayings of mine and what? Does them, builds his house upon a rock. What is the rock? It is obedience to the word of God. That's the rock. Yes, God is a rock. Yes, Christ is the chief cornerstone. But I believe that what our Lord is saying here is simply this. These sayings of mine become the rock bed foundation of the church. The true church. The redeemed church. Let me illustrate it by having you turn further in the book of Matthew to the 16th chapter. A very familiar text, but one that I think aptly illustrates our thought. In Matthew 16, verse 13, Jesus came into the borders of Caesarea Philippi, which is way to the north part of the land of Israel. He asked his disciples, saying, "Who do men say that I, the Son of Man, am?" Who do they say I am? They said, some say you're John the Baptist, some Elijah, and others Jeremiah, or one of the prophets. He saith unto them, "But who say ye that I am?" Now listen. And Simon Peter answered and said, "Thou art the Christ, the Son of the living God." Now that is not a human word. Jesus said, "Flesh and blood did not reveal that unto you," verse 17, "but my Father who is in heaven." That is a divine revelation. "And I say unto you, you are Petros." You are a pebble, Peter. You are a boulder. "But upon this Petra, rock bed foundation, I will build my church." And what was the Petra, the rock bed foundation? It was the word of God, "Thou art the Christ, the Son of the living God." Upon that affirmation of truth, I'll build my church. The Petra of Matthew 16 was the word of God. And I am convinced that the Petra of Matthew 7 is also the word of God. In Acts chapter 20, it says, Paul says, "I commend you," listen to this, "to the word of his grace, which is able to build you up." It is the word of God that is our foundation, and it is the word of God that provides the material for the building as well. So what is our Lord saying? Now listen. He is saying the person who lives a life where he only hears and never does has sand. And what does the sand represent? Human will, human opinion, human attitudes, the shifting sands of human philosophy. Even though you listen, you don't do it, you're not on the rock. On the other hand, the wise man who hears the word of God and builds his life on God's word has a rock foundation. And that means a life of obedience. In John chapter 8, a text that I refer to so many times because it is such a very significant one. Then it says in verse 30, as he spoke these words, listen now, many believed on him. Now, that's a good thing. Many believed on him. They heard, they listened, they took it in, they accepted it. But Jesus said to them, "If you continue in my word, then are you my real disciple." It isn't just the hearing and the believing. It is the continuing in obedience to the word of God. That's the rock. So listen, don't be deluded, people. I don't care what you verbally claim, and Jesus doesn't either. If you don't do it, you're deceiving yourself. And I care not what you may listen to and hear and take in, unless you build your life on biblical truth, you are deceiving yourself. In James chapter 1, we read this, verse 22. "But be ye doers of the word," now listen, "be doers of the word and not hearers only. Now listen, why? Deceiving your own selves. That's what our Lord is saying in the Sermon on the Mount. If you hear it and don't do it, you're self-deceived. If any be a hearer of the word and not a doer, he's like a man beholding his natural face in a mirror. He looks at himself in a mirror, goes his way, and immediately forgets the manner of man that he was. In other words, if you're not doing it, it's not having any effect on your life or your destiny. In 1 John chapter 2, verse 3, and by this we do know that we know him, if we keep his, what? Commandments. Now, I'm not saying this, beloved. The Lord is saying this. The apostles are saying this. Don't be deceived. Titus 1:16. They profess that they know God, but in works they deny him. Now, listen to this. How? Being abominable and disobedient. If you go around claiming to be a Christian, you say, I profess it verbally. I listen, I have a head knowledge, but there's no obedience. There's no legitimate salvation. So building on the rock, beloved, is obeying. Look at your life. Examine it. Is it a life that longs beyond any other desire to obey the word of God? Or is it disobeying and always and ever and constantly justifying that disobedience? So obedience is the key word here. And I'll add this thought. The only validation you will ever have of your salvation is a life of obedience. It is the only possible proof that you really recognize the lordship of Jesus Christ. I'm going to say that again because that's the heart of the message. Obedience is the only validation of your salvation. It is the only possible proof that you recognize the lordship of Jesus Christ. Because if there's no obedience, then your confessing Jesus as Lord is just so much verbal exercise. So Jesus is presenting the kind of life built on a rock. And what kind of life is it? It's the kind of life described in the whole sermon. It's the kind of life that has a biblical view towards self, the Beatitudes. It's the kind of life that has a biblical attitude toward the world. It sees itself as something to preserve the world and light the world, not be a part of it. It is the attitude of the Bible toward the Word of God, not changing it, not altering it, but accepting every jot and tittle of it. Jesus is presenting the kind of life built on the rock that has a biblical attitude toward morality. Not trying to get away with everything you can, not external but internal. A biblical attitude toward words, what you say, toward deeds, what you do, toward motives, the reason you do what you do. A biblical attitude toward money, toward things. A biblical attitude toward people. Everything he's touched in the Sermon on the Mount. And he's saying if your life is committed to obedience to these things, you're on the rock. So when I hear somebody come along and say, oh, yes, you know, I'm born again, but I just go on living the way I'm living. I question that. I saw an article in a magazine recently. What are pastors going to do with the new wave among Christians of people who aren't married living together? I question whether that can happen among Christians. I think maybe we better reevaluate not the standard for marriage, but who's really a Christian. If this isn't the direction of your life, these truths in the Sermon on the Mount, then you may be well self-deceived. It's not as simple as I've been saying all along, just making a decision, signing a card, raising your hand. Salvation is a recognition of a divine standard, a subsequent overwhelming sense of sinfulness, a pleading for God's mercy to receive His righteousness because you desire to fulfill His word. People don't say, well, I'm coming to Christ, and I want to be saved, but I don't want to get into all that obedience stuff. And you're not a Christian. It grieves my heart. People say to me, well, you know, so-and-so, I know they were saved because of such-and-such, but they never come to church, and they're not interested, and they're upset with the church. The fact of the matter is they probably don't know Christ, and they're self-deceived.
7: Obedience, that's the proof that you recognize the lordship of Christ. A crucial point from John MacArthur's message today, part of his study called Salvation Survey, here on Grace to You. Well, it's a sobering thought. No doubt millions of people have built their spiritual lives on an unstable foundation. And along those lines, I asked John how our listeners should respond to someone, maybe a family member or a close friend, who is convinced that he is saved, but whose life shows no evidence of regeneration. Here's how John responded.
8: Well, and it's an important question because I've dealt with people like that my entire life in ministry. It's pretty common that somebody will come to me and say, I'm not sure if I'm saved. That's usually a good indication that they likely are saved and they're fearful about the fact that it might not be the real thing. I can't say for certain that someone is saved or not saved. I can say this, if your faith in Christ is real, you're saved. Mm-hmm. If you reject Christ, you're not saved. I can say that. But how do I know when their faith is real? The evidence of it is not their faith or what they say is their faith. The evidence is their life. Mm-hmm. So I've said this, you can see a true believer by a few very clear signs. Number one, love. Love for the Lord. By that, I don't mean some sentimental kind of thing. I mean that they really do love the Lord with a thankful, grateful heart. And they love him enough to want to demonstrate that love to him. They love his word. They don't necessarily know everything in the word, but they love the word. Their hearts are drawn to the word. There's a mechanism in them, a spiritual mechanism that wants to feed on the word. They love other believers. So they want to be a part of the church, and it's not a duty. It's not an obligation. It's family, and their hearts are there. So love for the Lord, love for the church, love for the truth. That's a critical aspect of it. The second thing that I see in a true believer is humility. There's a brokenness. It can be varying in its degrees in people's lives, but there's a humility. There's a submissiveness to the Lord and even to one another. Pride is usually a dead giveaway that somebody's heart has not really been transformed. The third thing I would say is holiness. And by that, I don't mean perfection, but I do mean a desire to be godly, a desire to be obedient. So I think where you see love and you see a humility and you see virtue and the desire to be obedient, you see the evidences of the new life. It's the fruit you're looking for in a person's life.
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1: 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Coming up in 1 hour is Prophecy for Today. 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
2: Hi, this is Ben Lola, Back to the Bible Canada. Did Jesus really take on God's wrath on the cross? Well, today we continue our series, The Mysteries of the Cross. Let's listen to Dr. Neufeld as he addresses the subject of satisfying the wrath of God from Romans chapter 3, verse 25.
3: Not long ago, I and my colleagues at Back to the Bible were in India. Wonderful young Indian Christian and a pastor had agreed to ferry us around to our appointments. I sat in the front with the opportunity to talk with this young pastor. We'd hardly gotten to know each other when he asked his first question. He had recently had a conversation with a friend who told him that Jesus did not suffer the wrath of his Father on the cross. And then he said, "Would you tell me what you think?" The question of what happened on the cross is of no small interest to Christians. Recently, it has become quite popular to say that if the Father poured out wrath on his Son on the cross, that would be a form of child abuse. And in recent years, the question of the place of the Father's wrath is being challenged from a number of sectors, even from those who claim to be Christian. In their book, The Lost Message of Jesus, authors Steve Chalk and Ellen Mann say the following. The fact is that the cross isn't a form of cosmic child abuse, a vengeful father punishing his son for an offense he has not even committed. Understandably, both people inside and outside of the church have found this twisted version of events, they say, morally dubious and a huge barrier to faith. Deeper than that, however, is that such a concept stands in total contradiction to the statement, God is love. If the cross is a personal act of violence perpetrated by God towards humankind, but borne by his Son, then it makes a mockery, says Chalk, of Jesus' own teaching to love your enemies and to refuse to repay evil with evil. Well, that's the end of the quote. You can see what's being challenged. First, the authors challenge the idea of a substitution, one life given for another. And second, the authors strongly claim that the concept of love and the concept of wrath are inconsistent. Now, there are a number of ways to respond, and first we might ask, does the Bible teach that God has wrath and that he exercises his anger against not only sin, but against those who sin? Well, yes, the Bible indeed makes that claim, and it's not as if it's an obscure claim found somewhere in a corner of the Bible. Indeed, in almost every single one of the 66 books that make up our Bible, there are examples of God's wrath. Let's start from the beginning. In Genesis 6, God says he is determined to make an end of all flesh, and then he sends a flood to kill every single human being, with the exception of Noah and his family. In Exodus, the Bible's second book, God sends a series of 10 plagues on Egypt, with a final one resulting in the killing of all of their firstborn. Next, in Leviticus chapter 10, Nadab and Abihu, two of Aaron's sons, offer unauthorized incense on an altar, and according to verse 2, fire came out from the Lord and consumed them. Indeed, God's anger is portrayed as so severe that Aaron, the father of the two young men, was forbidden from letting his hair down and tearing his clothing, which were traditional signs of mourning. God will not allow Aaron to even mourn the objects of his wrath. Next, in the book of Numbers, it's filled with examples of the wrath of God. Number 16, a man named Korah and his followers are consumed by God as the earth opens up and swallows them. God is demonstrating his displeasure with rebellion. And in chapter 25, Phinehas, the grandson of Aaron, kills a man and a woman for openly sinning against God. And God responds by saying that Phinehas' act turned back his wrath, for if Phinehas had not acted the way he did, God would have consumed all of the people of Israel. In Deuteronomy, rebelling against God is defined as the way of death. In Joshua, the entire book is given to fighting against God's enemies. I could go on and on, one book after another, and in each one a further example of the wrath of God. Indeed, it might surprise the listener to know that even in the book of Song of Solomon, a song of pure sexual love, there is a reference to the wrath of God. And lest we think this matter ends in the Old Testament, think again. As I have frequently said on this broadcast, no one spoke about hell more than Jesus. He spoke of it as a place reserved for the enemies of God. He spoke of it as in terms of its endless duration and its endless suffering. This is found in all four gospel accounts. And then the book of Acts presents Ananias and Sapphira being killed by God for lying to the church. The book of Romans begins by stating that the wrath of God is right now being revealed in this earth. And again, we could go on and on. Indeed, as far as I know, only 2 and 3 John in the New Testament contain no examples of the anger or judgment of God. Of course, the last book in our Bible, the book of Revelation, presenting the picture of, in Revelation 19, verse 15, of the return of Jesus, it says, "From his mouth comes a sharp sword with which to strike down the nations," and then it goes on to say, "He will tread the winepress of the fury of the wrath of God Almighty." Now, it would take an entire broadcast to show how it is that the wrath of God and the love of God are not inconsistent at all. After all, do we really think that on a human scale, a human being who would never exercise anger is virtuous? What if we met someone who lived next to the Buchenwald concentration camp and remained serene and lacking in anger? Would we think it loving not to show anger in the face of evil? Now, let me not chase that thought down. I want here only to make the point that if you argue that it is inconsistent, that a loving God should be filled with wrath, you're actually rejecting the God who is portrayed in just that way in almost every single book of the whole Bible. But now let's ask the next question. What actually happened at the cross of Jesus? Is the cross the location of the greatest expression of the wrath of God in all history? Is this holy place the outpouring of the fury of an incensed and angry God? Did Jesus really suffer a horror much greater than all the suffering of sinners in hell? Let's look at the evidence. I'm going to break this down into four sections. In the first section, I want to ask the question of how often Jesus suffered. Then in the second section, we'll consider why Jesus suffered. And then in the third section, we will consider the scriptural evidence for Christ experiencing the anger of God on the cross. And then finally, we'll consider what all that means for us who believe. So let's start at the beginning. Did the sufferings of Jesus simply begin on the cross, or was suffering a part of his entire earthly existence? I know that it's become quite common for people to speak about the laughter of Jesus, and I know of one book that was dedicated to the humor of Jesus. He's often presented as a man of great joy, a man that would be fun to be around. Now, I have no doubt that Jesus knew joy and laughter, but the overwhelming biblical account of Jesus is the one presented to us in the prophecy found in Isaiah 53, verse 3. He was despised and rejected by men, a man of sorrows and acquainted with grief. Sorrow and grief were so prevalent in the life of Jesus that it is these elements, says Isaiah, that become the overriding expressions of the life that he experienced. Let's see if we can follow that line of thought. Imagine the sufferings and temptations we face. None of us will ever know his suffering in this regard, because as you and I know, that when we give in to a temptation, it's as if a boil has been lanced. The pressure is off. Yes, we feel guilt afterwards, but the weight of the temptation is gone. Because Jesus never gave in to temptation, even in the smallest matter, the suffering of bearing up under the crushing load of satanic temptation was real and felt. Or consider Hebrews 5, verse 8, that tells us that although he was a son, he learned obedience by the things he suffered. Jesus knew all of his life that what it was to bring his human will always in submission to the will of his Father. We might consider the psychological suffering he endured as people accused him of being in league with tax collectors, prostitutes, and other degenerates. We wonder about his brothers who turned against him and did not believe. His hometown, at one point in time, tried to murder him. Indeed, he was a man of sorrows whose most familiar human emotion was grief. The fact that he exhibited joy in the midst of all of this is overwhelming. Now, let's consider why it is that Jesus suffered. Here we need to consider Isaiah 53, verse 10. "Yet it was the will of the Lord to crush him. He has put him to grief." There are those who point out that the term here for the will of the Lord carries with it a sense not of the reluctant will of God, but of the determined will of God. See, no matter how we try to dissect this, and even find it distasteful, God the Father determined in his heart that in accordance with his unchanging purpose, that he would will that his Son should suffer. And so, who is it that caused the Son to live a life of sorrow? And who is it that caused the Son to be crushed on the excruciating cross? The overwhelming biblical response is this: God the Father caused this to be.
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3: We have considered two important aspects of the death of Christ. His sufferings did not begin on the cross, rather they culminated on the cross. And secondly, the sufferings of Jesus were in accordance to the decree or the set and determined will of God. God the Father caused the Son to suffer. Now we come to the heart of the matter. Did Jesus really suffer the wrath of God on the cross? As we have already noted, some find the idea of the sufferings of the Son bearing up under the righteous anger of the Father to be distasteful, inconsistent with the love of God, and if it were true, would be an example of cosmic child abuse. But before we answer these emotional charges, let's see what the Bible has to say. Romans 3:25, speaking of Christ's sufferings on the cross, says, "Whom God put forward as a propitiation by his blood." You know, this word in the Greek is the word hilasterion. There is no modern English equivalent to this word, and so many Bibles simply insert an old English word, propitiation. But what does the word mean? To propitiate means to placate someone's anger. Imagine an abusive, ill-tempered individual. You never know when they might suddenly go off, and so the man's wife does all she can to make the home such that her husband won't suddenly go crazy. She makes sure that food is ready on time, the kids are quiet, all the toys are always picked up, anything that will propitiate his anger. Now, the minute we hear that, we're shocked. How can this be a description of

Others suggest that the term might refer to the mercy seat in the Old Testament. So in that way, Romans 3:25 might say, God presented Jesus as the place where God and man are reconciled. But as hard as some try to get away from the meaning of the word propitiation, the context of the book of Romans simply will not allow that kind of a translation. In Romans 1:8, in Romans 2:5, in Romans 3:5, God is characterized as a God of wrath. The wrath of God is being revealed, says Romans 8. Because of our sinfulness, each one of us is storing up even more wrath of God, says Romans 2:5. So that the longer we live, the more opportunity we have to increase the settled anger of God against us. It's horrifying. And Romans goes further. God is absolutely righteous to inflict wrath on human beings, says Romans 3 verse 5. And that's why Romans 3:25 is so important. Where does all that wrath or all that anger go? According to the Apostle Paul, all that anger was poured out on Jesus, whom God set forward as a propitiation. Or when God poured out his anger onto his Son, his anger was placated, or appeased, or pacified, or satisfied. Once the cross happened, God no longer had need to express his anger, for it has been propitiated in the cross. Well, now to the next question of whether this makes God sound like the impetuous, rash, impulsive, and hot-headed pagan gods of the ancient world. Let me put the matter emphatically. God is not, in any sense, like that even in the slightest. The God of the Bible, this God who truly exists, he is not subject to bad moods. God's holy wrath is a settled wrath that rests for all times on evil. God's anger is aroused by only one thing, and that is evil. And so God's anger is principled. It's predictable and a controlled anger. It's principled because it's motivated by righteousness. It's predictable because it's always the same. Sin is always met by God's anger, and it's controlled. It's directed at sin and the sinner, and not like a nuclear bomb that wipes out everything in its path. Now, according to Romans, the reason why God has not demonstrated his wrath in times past is because the cross of Jesus was already a certain thing. God knew that his righteous anger would pour out onto his Son in the future in the time he designated. Now, one more important point. It's not just here in Romans 3:25 where the word propitiation is used of the cross. The same thought is also expressed in Hebrews 2:17, in 1 John 2 verse 2, and in 1 John 4 verse 10. So let's see if we can express the matter in the way that it is clearly expressed in our Bible. The altogether righteous God, whose holy righteousness cannot tolerate sin, set forth his Son as a bloody, horrifying sacrifice, on whom he poured out the fury of his wrath for human sin. And there on the cross, Jesus became the object of the Father's displeasure with sin, the sin for which God had patiently stored up his anger from the fall, and it was this stored up anger that was poured out or unleashed onto Jesus on his cross. I wonder if there are any words that can be marshaled into service that might describe what Jesus experienced on the cross. The physical horrors of crucifixion, the mocking of his enemies, and the abandonment of his disciples pales in comparison to what he suffered under the hand of his Father. Matthew, in Matthew 27, verse 46, records Jesus as crying out to his Father, "Why have you forsaken me?" See, it's important that we understand what he meant. It does not mean that he was surprised to be forsaken of God. After all, when he was in the garden, he was quite aware that he was being offered a cup. And everywhere in the prophets, that cup is the cup of wrath. Even Job, in Job 21, verse 20, speaks of the cup of the wrath of the Almighty. Jesus was more than aware of what awaited him on the cross. And it was this awareness that caused him to sweat drops of blood in the garden. The physical strain of anticipating such an outpouring of righteous anger was so great that his blood vessels in his forehead were literally bursting under such a strain. And when Jesus prays, "Why have you forsaken

0: and me. He's quoting from Psalm 22, verses 1 to 2. In that psalm, the psalmist cries out that the help he requires from God has taken longer than he has anticipated. And that's exactly what Jesus prays. He, in his human nature, did not know how long the anger of God would be poured out. And then as he hung on the cross, hour after hour of wrath fell on him. In essence, he was praying, "Why have you forsaken me for so long? When will it end? Is there yet more of the weight of God's wrath against sin that I must yet bear? Why must this suffering go on for so long?" And that's why the cry that John records in John 19:30 is so significant. It is finished. He has fully drunk the cup of the Father's wrath. The anger of God is satisfied and abated. The payment for the sins of those who would look to Christ is paid in full. Nothing more is required. It is finished means that the matter of God's righteous anger against our sins is now fully satisfied. And so I have left the matter of what this means to the very last. At the very least, the sufferings of Jesus makes me want to love Christ in a way that I did not think possible. You know, I, for my part, want to hear more about the sufferings of Christ. Indeed, I would want to glory in his sufferings. For what wondrous love is this, O my soul? O my soul, tell me everything I might learn of the cross, for in this is a love that cannot be expressed in any other way than to stand at the foot of the cross and to weep tears of inexpressible thankfulness and joy. You know, added to this is a settled assurance for all who hope in Christ that God is not angry with us at all. I might look at my own sins and be overwhelmed at what my sins deserve. But for every one look at myself and my sins, I would take 10 looks at the cross of Christ and find that my soul is satisfied in him. And in this, all lovers of the cross find themselves welcomed in the presence of an altogether holy God. And with this, I understand the cross is the place where wrath and mercy meet. God so loved the world that he gave his only son as a wrath-bearing bloody sacrifice that everyone who looks to him might live. I know that I will never be asked to suffer for my sins, for one has suffered in my place.
1: John, I know you're passionate about this message. We've talked about that. And I know you believe this is a message that needs to be heard more and more. Why?
0: You know, one of the things that I find is that whenever we don't teach a Bible truth, the next generation believes it but has no reason for it, and the next generation after that finds it openly challenged and actually accepts the challenge. I think we are in danger in our day not having taught this sufficiently, that there are individuals who are confronting us to no longer put our confidence in Christ himself and what his cross means. And so we have no hope of escaping the wrath of God. As I said to my Indian friend when we were talking, if Christ didn't bear the wrath of God on my behalf, then I guess I still bear it. It's that important.
1: Thanks, John, for sharing that word with us. And tomorrow, join us as John talks about Christ's victory over Satan. Right here on Back to the Bible Canada, leading you forward in your walk with Jesus every day.

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2: Last night, my wife had me pick up milk and ice cream at the grocery store, and I said to the gal at checkout, "I'm lactose intolerant. Is this a wise choice?" She laughed, bless her. I am told that the average child laughs 200 times a day. Amazing, isn't it, to think that there are experts in this field studying such things? I want that job. But I think they're right. Children laugh a lot, don't they? You ride your bike into a tree while kids are standing nearby, and you know this. A middle-aged man hopping about the yard yelling after hitting his thumb with a hammer is hilarious to a 4-year-old. A thick rubber band shot at Daddy's newspaper and registering a loud thwack after Daddy has endured a long and trying day at the office is just about the funniest thing a 5-year-old can imagine. But it seems we adults are laughter impaired. In fact, those same experts tell us we laugh an average of 4 times a day. Incredible, isn't it? Where did we lose 196 laughs a day? If laughter is great medicine, why do they hide it behind the counter? Without fail, when I speak somewhere, people ask my wife, "What is it like to live at your house? You sure must have a lot of fun. You must just fall off your chairs all the time laughing." She just smiles, and sometimes she laughs like this is the funniest thing she's heard in weeks. We don't laugh all the time. You see, adulthood is not for kids. It's serious business. Bills pile up, cars break down, stock markets crash, and as we age, our bodies do strange stuff. What doesn't hurt doesn't work. When I was a kid, we compared war wounds with our friends. "Hey, look at this scar on my knee. Oh, that's nothing. Look at this one." Of course, physical injury and pain can steal our joy. Maybe the laughter that once echoed down your halls has vanished. If so, I'd like you to meet a man I admire. Believe me, you didn't compare owies with this guy. If anyone had reason to frown, it was him. He turned his back on power, pay, and popularity to follow Jesus. Did it pay off? Well, he was beaten with rods 3 times, shipwrecked 4 times. 5 times he received 39 lashes because the torturer's manual said that 40 would kill you. He was criticized, left for dead, mocked, snake bit, and people fell asleep while he preached. Remarkable. Have you guessed his name? He's the Apostle Paul. Pursued and tormented, left without food and thrown from prison to prison, Paul wrote the manual on joy from a jail cell. It was a letter to the Philippians. In it, he said, "Rejoice in the Lord always. I will say it again, rejoice." Are you serious? Rejoice? He wasn't finished. "Don't worry about anything," he wrote. "Instead, pray about everything. Tell God what you need and thank Him for all He has done. If you do this, you will experience God's peace." That's Philippians 4:6-7. But just a minute, I'm having a little trouble rejoicing. The news says fear. The future says worry. My circumstances say pack it in. Choose to do it, Paul would say. You see, joy doesn't overlook our circumstances. It overrides them. When reality bites, Paul provides a practical key to joy in Philippians 4:8. Think about things that are pure and lovely and admirable. Think about things that are excellent and worthy of praise. Following Paul's advice can change us today. A smile may even form on our faces despite our battle wounds. As we fix our eyes on Jesus, our outlook changes, our faces change too. If you need 200 laughs today, check out our audio archive at laughagain.ca or .us, or just find some kids, pretend to hit your thumb with a hammer, and join them as they laugh themselves silly.
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1: 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We now conclude tonight's lineup with Prophecy for Today.

A warm welcome to our program, Prophecy for Today, where we study biblical prophecy and its application to our daily life. It's a wonderful day to worship God. I'm William Steves. Let's pray. Dear Heavenly Father, I pray you would bless the broadcasted word today. I pray that the preaching of your servant would be an encouragement to our listeners, and that the gospel message would work in the hearts of anyone who is listening, who does not yet know Christ as their Savior. It's in that same name, Jesus Christ, that I can pray. Amen.

Maranatha, friends, the Lord is coming. Psalm 5, verses 2 and 3. Hearken unto the voice of my cry, my King, and my God. For unto thee will I pray. My voice shalt thou hear in the morning, O Lord. In the morning will I direct my prayer unto thee, and will look up. We should always have our hearts turned and directed toward prayer. Notice what David says here. He asks, almost pleads, that the Lord would hear his cry. There's a sense that his prayer is desperate, urgent, and needy. That's exactly how we are to approach the throne of grace. We must have a God who cares and hears our prayers. We must have a God who will attend to us. And joy of joy, we do. In the very next verse, the psalmist says, "My voice shalt thou hear in the morning." David has here promised to pray each morning, but he is also expressing his strong confidence that God will hear him every day when he prays. We should have this same commitment to prayer. We do have a God who will hear our prayers, and we have a great need for such blessing. Let's continue in prayer each day so that God is exalted as we trust him. Today's letter comes from Saskatchewan. Our listener writes, "I appreciate your programs and literature very much. I read your standards regularly." Praise the Lord that we have been a blessing to you, listener. We rejoice to hear that God is using us. You are listening to Prophecy for Today. I'm William Steves. The October edition of the Gospel Standard is available upon request. 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

0: And now, the familiar voice of Pastor Perry F. Rockwood, who is at home with the Lord.
1: Shall we pray? Heavenly Father, we bow before Thee today and thank Thee for Thy love and Thy blessings and every provision that Thou dost make. I believe, Lord, that of all the peoples of the world, we are most greatly blessed of Thee. Thou dost know the need of every heart today, and I pray for those who are sick and aged and sorrowing and lonely. Draw each one to Thyself, and for those who are not saved, help them to come to the Savior today. I pray in Jesus' name, amen. D.L. Moody used to say, "My interest is in heaven, because I am going to spend the rest of my life there. I must confess, too, that I have a great interest in heaven, for it is my eternal dwelling place. The Bible teaches that one day there will be a new city called the Holy City, New Jerusalem." Revelation 21:2. John saw this city coming down from God out of heaven. It is to be located on the new earth and will be the home of God's saints for all eternity. This is the city for which Abraham and his descendants looked in Hebrews 11:13. These all died in faith, not having received the promises, but having seen them afar off, and were persuaded of them, and embraced them, and confessed that they were strangers and pilgrims on the earth. For they that say such things declare plainly that they seek a country. And truly, if they had been mindful of that country from whence they came out, they might have had opportunity to have returned. But now they desire a better country, that is, an heavenly. Wherefore God is not ashamed to be called their God, for he hath prepared for them a city. The inhabitants of that city are clearly stated in Hebrews 12:22-24. Hebrews 12. But ye are come unto Mount Zion, and unto the city of the living God, the heavenly Jerusalem, and to an innumerable company of angels, to the general assembly and church of the firstborn, which are written in heaven, and to God the judge of all, and to the spirits of just men made perfect, and to Jesus, the mediator of the new covenant, and to the blood of sprinkling that speaketh better things than that of Abel. The saints of all ages will be in that city. There will be the angels, the church, God, the spirits of just men made perfect, the Old Testament saints, and Jesus himself. John saw the city coming down from God out of heaven, and heard a great voice saying, "Behold, the tabernacle of God is with men, and he will dwell with them, and they shall be his people, and God himself shall be with them and be their God." Revelation 21:3. God walked with Adam and Eve in the Garden of Eden. He appeared to the patriarchs of Israel. He dwelt in the Holy of Holies in the tabernacle. He was in Christ when Christ was in the flesh on earth. He dwells today in the church by his Holy Spirit. One day, his actual dwelling place will be with his blood-bought people in that beautiful city called heaven. The description of the holy city is given in Revelation 21, right straight through to 22. It will be 1,500 miles long, 1,500 miles wide, and 15 miles high. A furlong is 1/8 of a mile. The area would cover all of Ireland, Britain, France, Spain, Italy, Germany, Austria, Prussia, most of Turkey, and half of Russia. If 15 feet were allowed for a story, there would be 528,000 stories. Each story would contain 2,250,000 square miles. The city is vast. There is room for all the people of God. Jesus spoke of that city in John 14:2. "In my Father's house are many mansions." By a mansion is meant a fine, beautiful building. The term indicates luxury and riches and speaks of labor. Heaven is a literal place of many mansions. The beauty of heaven is set forth in Revelation 21:9. "And there came unto me one of the seven angels which had the seven vials full of the seven last plagues, and talked with me, saying, Come hither, I will show thee the bride, the Lamb's wife. And he carried me away in the Spirit to a great and high mountain, and showed me that great city, the holy Jerusalem, descending out of heaven from God, having the glory of God, and her light was like unto a stone most precious, even like a jasper stone, clear as crystal, and had a wall great and high. Here is a vision of surpassing grandeur and beauty. It required the light and power of the Spirit and the perspective of a mountain top to view the city in all of its magnificence and glory. Yet the life, the reality, the substance of that city, no lofty mountain could portray. The city had the glory of God, Revelation 21:11. Not just the presence of God, but the glory of God. Just think of it. The highest, brightest, grandest display of God, the brightness of His uncreated glory. The walls and the gates are explained in Isaiah 60:18. Thou shalt call thy walls salvation, and thy gates praise. The walls, which are of jasper, represent the strength and power of the salvation of the heavenly life. Now the jasper is spoken of in several places of the Bible, and as far as we know, it is a clear stone, clear as crystal, and could be like unto the diamond. Revelation 21:14 tells us that the wall is great and high, and the wall of the city had 12 foundations. Just think of it. And in them, the names of the 12 apostles and of the Lamb. And the building of the wall of it was of jasper, and the city was pure gold like unto clear glass. And the foundations of the wall of the city were garnished with all manner of precious stones. Yes, the gates of praise are made of one great pearl each. Christ is the pearl of great price. He is our only way to God. The gates are places of wisdom, adornment, and power. There are 12 of them, and they are of great beauty. They are for entrance into the city, and speak of the unity, the purity, and the worth of all who enter in the name of the Lord. When you die, if you die today, are you going to enter heaven? The Bible teaches that when we die in the Lord, we go immediately to be with the Lord, which is far better. And one day, we shall be in that glorious place called heaven. Oh, if you're not sure you're saved today, I trust that you'll come just as you are, a sinner, and receive the Lord Jesus into your heart by faith. He says, Him that cometh unto me, I will in no wise cast out. We'd love to hear from you. This broadcast is sponsored by the People's Gospel Hour, Halifax, Nova Scotia, Canada, B3J3A1. Our United States address, the People's Gospel Hour, Box 55.

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2: Clouds will continue to build tonight with an overnight low of 6. Those clouds will clear out by tomorrow morning with a high of 18. Friday brings a mix of sun and cloud with a high of 23. Saturday will be cloudy with a high of 12. And Sunday stays cloudy with a high of just 5. 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
6: Clouds will continue to build tonight with an overnight low of 6. Those clouds will clear out by tomorrow morning with a high of 18. Friday brings a mix of sun and cloud with a high of 23. Saturday will be cloudy with a high of 12. And Sunday stays cloudy with a high of just 5. Find your full forecast at discovermooseshaw.com and stream the radio anywhere and anytime from the Discover Moose Jaw app. I'm Sean Slott.
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7: Off to Briarcrest we go, located 45 kilometers southeast of Moose Jaw off Highway 339. The Briarcrest College and Seminary was originally founded as the Briarcrest Bible Institute in the village back in 1935, which has since moved. In the 40s, it was decided that a larger facility was needed for the increasing number of students, and the airbase in Caronport became the school's new home. The school, however, continued to honor its early history by retaining the name of Briarcrest as its birthplace. Along with the community center, library, skating and curling rinks, the village is also home to the Briarcrest and District Museum, which boasts 12 theme rooms showcasing the district's rich past in the former school building.
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9: Clouds will continue to build tonight with an overnight low of 6. Those clouds will clear out by tomorrow morning with a high of 18. Friday brings a mix of sun and cloud with a high of 23. Saturday will be cloudy with a high of 12. And Sunday stays cloudy with a high of just 5. Find your full forecast at discovermooshaw.com and stream the radio anywhere and anytime from the Discover Moose Jaw app. I'm Sean Slatt.
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5: Clouds will continue to build tonight with an overnight low of 6. Those clouds will clear out by tomorrow morning with a high of 18. Friday brings a mix of sun and cloud with a high of 23. Saturday will be cloudy with a high of 12. And Sunday stays cloudy with a high of just 5. Find your full forecast at discovermooshaw.com and stream the radio anywhere and anytime from the Discover Moose Jaw app. I'm Sean Slott.
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3: The community of Rockland is nestled in the Wood Mountain Uplands, approximately 18 kilometers north of the Canada-U.S. border, and less than a two-hour drive from Moose Jaw. One of only four unglaciated areas in North America, it allows nature enthusiasts, geologists, and paleontologists rare opportunities to study their crafts, and travelers who appreciate the wild beauty of the province. Prehistoric remains have been found in this area, dating as far back as 425 million years. Aboriginal people also left a rich heritage of Stone Age culture in the area, such as stone hammers, grinding tools, and arrowheads. Some of these relics can still be found at the Tourism Information Station. And just a stone's throw away east of town, you'll find the Rockin' Beach, where you can enjoy camping and boating in the summer, or just sit and take in the view.
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2: Cloudy as we head into Thursday morning with a high of 18. Friday brings a mix of sun and cloud with a high of 23. Saturday will be cloudy with a high of 12. And Sunday stays cloudy with a high of just 5. 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

0: 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We get it. 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
2: Cloudy as we head into Thursday morning with a high of 18. Friday brings a mix of sun and cloud with a high of 23. Saturday will be cloudy with a high of 12. And Sunday stays cloudy with a high of just 5. Find your full forecast at DiscoverMooseJaw.com and stream the radio anywhere and anytime from the Discover Moose Jaw app. I'm Sean Slott.
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2: Cloudy as we head into Thursday morning with a high of 18. Friday brings a mix of sun and cloud with a high of 23. Saturday will be cloudy with a high

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1: Cloudy as we head into Thursday morning with a high of 18. Friday brings a mix of sun and cloud with a high of 23. Saturday will be cloudy with a high of 12. And Sunday stays cloudy with a high of just 5. 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
1: Cloudy as we head into Thursday morning with a high of 18. Friday brings a mix of sun and cloud with a high of 23. Saturday will be cloudy with a high of 12. And Sunday stays cloudy with a high of just 5. Find your full forecast at discovermooshaw.com and stream the radio anywhere and anytime from the Discover Moose Jaw app. I'm Sean Slott.
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3: Cloudy as we head into Thursday morning with a high of 18. Friday brings a mix of sun and cloud with a high of 23. Saturday will be cloudy with a high of 12. And Sunday stays cloudy with a high of just 5. Find your full forecast at discovermooseshaw.com and stream the radio anywhere and anytime from the Discover Moose Jaw app. I'm Sean Slott.
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4: Cloudy as we head into Thursday morning with a high of 18. Friday brings a mix of sun and cloud with a high of 23. Saturday will be cloudy with a high of 12. And Sunday stays cloudy with a high of just 5. Find your full forecast at discovermooseshaw.com and stream the radio anywhere and anytime from the Discover Moose Jaw app. I'm Sean Slott.
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2: Cloudy as we head into Thursday morning with a high of 18. Friday brings a mix of sun and cloud with a high of 23. Saturday will be cloudy with a high of 12. And Sunday stays cloudy with a high of just 5. 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
2: Cloudy as we head into Thursday morning with a high of 18. Friday brings a mix of sun and cloud with a high of 23. Saturday will be cloudy with a high of 12. And Sunday stays cloudy with a high of just 5. Find your full forecast at discovermooshaw.com and stream the radio anywhere and anytime from the Discover Moose Jaw app. I'm Sean Slott.
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1: Cloudy as we head into Thursday morning with a high of 18. Friday brings a mix of sun and cloud with a high of 23. Saturday will be cloudy with a high of 12. And Sunday stays cloudy with a high of just 5. Find your full forecast at discovermooseshaw.com and stream the radio anywhere and anytime from the Discover Moose Jaw app. I'm Sean Slott.
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1: Cloudy as we head into Thursday morning with a high of 18. Friday brings a mix of sun and cloud with a high of 23. Saturday will be cloudy with a high of 12. And Sunday stays cloudy with a high of just 5. Find your full forecast at discovermooseshaw.com and stream the radio anywhere and anytime from the Discover Moose Jaw app. I'm Sean Slott.
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1: Cloudy as we head into Thursday morning with a high of 18. Friday brings a mix of sun and cloud with a high of 23. Saturday will be cloudy with a high of 12. And Sunday stays cloudy with a high of just 5. 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
1: It's a mainly cloudy morning, but there's sunny breaks and a high of 19 coming this afternoon. From the DiscoverMooseJaw.com newsroom, I'm Cameron Kosh. Regina area man has pleaded guilty to uttering a death threat during a child custody dispute. Sean Slatt has the details.
2: 31-year-old Dayton Rayset entered the plea in Moose Jaw Provincial Court on Tuesday as part of a joint submission between the Crown and defense. The court heard the threat was directed at Rayset's partner's mother through Facebook Messenger on June 5, 2024. Judge David Chow accepted the guilty plea and sentenced Rayset to 12 months of probation. Two counts of failing to comply with an undertaking were stayed by the Crown. For Discover Moose Jaw News, I'm Sean Slott.
1: If you're waiting for fuel prices to come down before your holiday, don't hold your breath. Gas Buddy analyst Patrick DeHaan says drivers may see the occasional dip at the pumps, but don't expect any lasting relief anytime soon.
3: We may see a little bit of relief. We're not going to see broad relief, though, until the geopolitical tensions are behind us.
1: DeHaan says even if the geopolitical factors keeping prices elevated are resolved, it would likely take months or years for things to normalize again. Grade 9 students from across the city got a reality check about real-world budgeting during a recent financial literacy event. Reality Check challenged students to manage fictional careers, families, and monthly budgets. Peacock Collegiate's Cruz Duzan says it was an eye-opening experience.
4: Definitely learning that a lot of things cost more than I was expecting. Childcare took a big chunk out of my change. I also learned that it's very important to budget wherever you can to save as much as you can.
1: Students were required to make a decision on everything from housing and vehicles to financial services and childcare. A darker night sky is on the way for Saskatchewan stargazers. Resident astronomer with Regina's Calium Observatory, Abigail Sadowski, says the October new moon will create some of the best viewing conditions of the month for astronomers.
5: So around October 10th is one of the best periods of the month to get outside of the city and go looking for things like galaxies, nebulae, and star clusters.
1: With very little moonlight in the sky, observers may be able to see faint objects that are often hidden during brighter moon phases. And if you've been thinking about adding a four-legged friend to your family, you're not the only one. The Moose Jaw Humane Society had a busy September, with over 40 animals finding their forever homes. Here's Executive Director Dana Hawkes with more.
6: Yeah, the summer adoptions kind of slow down while families are enjoying their summer vacation. But in September, we adopted out 10 dogs, 4 rabbits, and 33 cats. That is over a cat a day for September.
1: Hawkes says September's total was among the highest the shelter has ever seen. And there are still plenty of animals waiting to meet you, with dogs, cats, and rabbits currently available for adoption.
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1: The Moose Jaw Warriors are adding 3 new members to their Hall of Fame. Goaltender Joey Perricone, former Warrior and Moose Jaw native Dr. Brennan Ray, and the Warriors Golf Committee will all be inducted November 27th. Perricone is the Warriors' all-time leader in games played by a goaltender and wins, while Ray was the WHL Scholastic Player of the Year in 2006. Meanwhile, the Moose Jaw Warriors are getting ready for a busy Thanksgiving weekend. They're off to Saskatoon to take on the Blades tomorrow night, with a matchup against the Prince Albert Raiders to follow Saturday at Temple Garden Center. In WHL action last night, Notre Dame slammed Yorkton 12-4, and the Pat Canadiens dropped a 3-1 decision to the Contacts on home ice. Moose Jaw's Windmar Warriors host Warman for a pair of games this weekend. Coming up in the South Rural Football League, the Central Cyclones are off to Swift Current to battle the Colts. Game time, 4 o'clock. And last night in the NHL, the Winnipeg Jets beat the Avalanche 3-2, and 5 goals in the second period lifted the Oilers to a 5-2 win over the Ducks in Anaheim. Check out today's sports roundup and more at DiscoverMooseJaw.com.
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1: Mainly cloudy through the morning, clearing in the afternoon as it warms to a high of 19. Just a few clouds and a low of 6 overnight. Tomorrow's mainly sunny and 24. Sun and cloud and 15 for the high Saturday. And there's snow or rain to close the long weekend, with highs of plus 5 Sunday and 6 on Monday. Find the full forecast at DiscoverMooseJaw.com and stream the radio anywhere and anytime from the Discover Moose Jaw app.
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5: Morning cloud cover thins out by the afternoon with some sunny breaks and a high of 19. A few clouds overnight, low of 6. And tomorrow's mainly sunny, high 24. Find the full forecast at discovermoosejaw.com and stream the radio anywhere and anytime from the Discover Moose Jaw app.
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3: 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I'm an LPN at the Dr. F.H. Wigmore Hospital. 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
1: Morning cloud cover thins out by the afternoon with some sunny breaks and a high of 19. A few clouds overnight, low of 6. And tomorrow's mainly sunny, high 24. Find the full forecast at discovermoosejaw.com and stream the radio anywhere and anytime from the Discover Moose Jaw app.
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1: Morning clouds give way to sunny breaks this afternoon. From the discovermoosejaw.com newsroom, I'm Cameron Kosh. Will your next fuel up before Thanksgiving travel be as painful as the last? Motorists are feeling the sting from months of elevated gas and record-high diesel prices, so we asked Gas Buddy's Patrick DeHaan if any savings can be found ahead of the long weekend.
2: I don't know that we'll see a lot of relief. Prices are inching up again this morning. That doesn't bode very well.
1: While short-term price drops are possible, DeHaan says it will take meaningful change overseas for oil markets to normalize. The Moose Jaw District Chamber of Commerce's annual interactive financial literacy event, Reality Check, took place yesterday. Hundreds of grade 9 students from across the city took part, learning how to balance adult life budgets. Volunteer Durston McKenna, a learning consultant with Prairie South School Division, said some expenses catch students off guard.
3: I think they're more thrown off how much like furniture and some of the other costs in the middle are versus like that you know a house is expensive, you know a vehicle is expensive, but maybe you're not thinking about your day-to-day things.
1: McKenna added that some students may enter the event with ambitious plans, only to discover financial trade-offs are necessary to make ends meet. A Moose Jaw court heard a Regina area man admit to making a death threat against his partner's mother. Sean Slatt has the details.
4: Dayton Ray Set pleaded guilty in Moose Jaw Provincial Court on Tuesday to uttering death threats and was sentenced to 12 months of probation. Crown Prosecutor Stephen Wishart said the threat was sent through Facebook Messenger during an ongoing child custody dispute. The matter was resolved through a joint submission from the Crown and Defense. Ray Set apologized to the court before Judge David Chow accepted the joint submission. For Discover Moose Jaw News, I'm Sean Slott.
1: Later this month, sky watchers will be treated to one of autumn's most recognizable full moons. Calium Observatory astronomer Abigail Sadowski says the full Hunter's Moon will light up October skies and offer a different viewing experience than the new moon earlier in the month.
5: For astronomers, that's fantastic because moonlight can seriously interfere with seeing faint deep sky objects.
1: While the bright full moon will make some astronomical objects harder to see, it also creates a striking sight for casual sky watchers and photographers. If you want to help the animals calling the Moose Jaw Humane Society home, one of the shelter's biggest fundraisers is coming up. The 14th annual Pause for Pledges Radiothon returns November 6th, with Country 100 broadcasting live from the shelter from 6 in the morning till 6 at night. Executive Director Dana Hawkes says this year's goal is $85,000.
6: So it helps with everything from paying staff to care for the animals to those life-saving vaccinations, deworming, any spays and neuters, all of that, that keep the pets healthy and happy while they wait for their forever families.
1: You could also help before Radiothon Day by making a donation or organizing your own fundraiser.
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1: The Moose Jaw Warriors are adding three new members to their Hall of Fame. Goaltender Joey Perricone, former Warrior and Moose Jaw native Dr. Brennan Ray, and the Warriors Golf Committee will all be inducted November 27th. Perricone is the Warriors' all-time leader in games played by a goaltender and wins, while Ray was the WHL Scholastic Player of the Year in 2006. Meanwhile, the Moose Jaw Warriors are getting ready for a busy Thanksgiving weekend. They're off to Saskatoon to take on the Blades tomorrow night, with a matchup against the Prince Albert Raiders to follow Saturday at Temple Garden Center. In WHL action last night, Notre Dame slammed Yorkton 12-4, and the Pat Canadiens dropped a 3-1 decision to the Contacts on home ice. Moose Jaw's Windmar Warriors host Warman for a pair of games this weekend. Coming up in the South Rural Football League, the Central Cyclones are off to Swift Current to battle the Colts. Game time, 4 o'clock. And last night in the NHL, the Winnipeg Jets beat the Avalanche 3-2, and 5 goals in the second period lifted the Oilers to a 5-2 win over the Ducks in Anaheim. Check out today's sports roundup and more at discovermoosejaw.com.
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1: Mainly cloudy through the morning, clearing in the afternoon as it warms to a high of 19. Just a few clouds and a low of 6 overnight. Tomorrow's mainly sunny and 24. Sun and cloud and 15 for the high Saturday. And there's snow or rain to close the long weekend, with highs of plus 5 Sunday and 6 on Monday. Find the full forecast at discovermoosejaw.com and stream the radio anywhere and anytime from the Discover Moose Jaw app.
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0: It's We Built This City. I'm Dara, in for Rob Carney this Thursday morning. We are gearing up for Thanksgiving weekend. I can't believe that it's already almost Thanksgiving weekend. I feel like it was just May long weekend, but I'm not going to complain about it. Thanksgiving is the beginning of the food holidays, right? Every holiday from here on out is very, very food oriented, right up until Easter. That means that 6 months of turkey and turkey soup, I'm never going to complain about that. We have weather details coming up in just a few. We'll also hear from Michael Pagliaro.
1: 1, 2, 3. Ears on me. Everybody listening? 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
3: Things are looking good on local highways this morning, but if you find yourself in the Chamberlain area, be ready for local detours, reduced speeds, and lane restrictions while construction continues on Highway 11 eastbound. Here in town, we've got closures on the 500 block of McDonald Street, the 1300 block of First Ave Northwest, and the 700 block of Cotto Street West. Gas prices in Moose Jaw are up 4 cents to an average of $1.83.9 per liter. And if you see something on the roads, you can call or text us at 306-693-8000 and let us know.
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3: Morning cloud cover thins out by the afternoon with some sunny breaks and a high of 19. A few clouds overnight, low of 6. And tomorrow's mainly sunny, high 24. Find the full forecast at discovermoosejaw.com and stream the radio anywhere and anytime from the Discover Moose Jaw app.
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Given a choice between Kippers for breakfast and listening to him, 51% chose Rob Carney in the Morning, energized by JGL, Partners in Agriculture, on 800 CHAB.

0: sing some dance. I'm Dara in for Rob this Thursday morning. Of course, we're gearing up for the weekend. Thanksgiving weekend is here. Every year I hear a lot of conversation about what day we celebrate Thanksgiving on. Actually, I end up in an argument with my kids every single year because they are telling me that since Thanksgiving is on the Monday, we should have a big turkey supper on the Monday. That sounds super great in theory, except I have to work super early the next day, and I'd rather have a little bit of time to make turkey noodle soup. So we do the big turkey on Sunday, and then Monday is turkey noodle soup day. That's literally what it is called in our family. It's leftovers and turkey soup. Eventually, my kids will just get used to it.
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0: 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CHAB is a proud part of Golden West, connecting communities. 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
1: It's a mainly cloudy morning, but there's sunny breaks and a high of 19 coming this afternoon. From the DiscoverMooseJaw.com newsroom, I'm Cameron Kosh. Regina area man has pleaded guilty to uttering a death threat during a child custody dispute. Sean Slatt has the details.
2: 31-year-old Dayton Rayset entered the plea in Moose Jaw Provincial Court on Tuesday as part of a joint submission between the Crown and defense. The court heard the threat was directed at Rayset's partner's mother through Facebook Messenger on June 5, 2024. Judge David Chow accepted the guilty plea and sentenced Rayset to 12 months of probation. Two counts of failing to comply with an undertaking were stayed by the Crown. For Discover Moose Jaw News, I'm Sean Slott.
1: If you're waiting for fuel prices to come down before your holiday, don't hold your breath. Gas Buddy analyst Patrick DeHaan says drivers may see the occasional dip at the pumps, but don't expect any lasting relief anytime soon.
3: We may see a little bit of relief. We're not going to see broad relief, though, until the geopolitical tensions are behind us.
1: DeHaan says even if the geopolitical factors keeping prices elevated are resolved, it would likely take months or years for things to normalize again. Grade 9 students from across the city got a reality check about real-world budgeting during a recent financial literacy event. Reality Check challenged students to manage fictional careers, families, and monthly budgets. Peacock Collegiate's Cruz Duzan says it was an eye-opening experience.
4: Definitely learning that a lot of things cost more than I was expecting. Childcare took a big chunk out of my change. I also learned that it's very important to budget wherever you can to save as much as you can.
1: Students were required to make a decision on everything from housing and vehicles to financial services and childcare. A darker night sky is on the way for Saskatchewan stargazers. Resident astronomer with Regina's Calium Observatory, Abigail Sadowski, says the October new moon will create some of the best viewing conditions of the month for astronomers.
5: So around October 10th is one of the best periods of the month to get outside of the city and go looking for things like galaxies, nebulae, and star clusters.
1: With very little moonlight in the sky, observers may be able to see faint objects that are often hidden during brighter moon phases. And if you've been thinking about adding a four-legged friend to your family, you're not the only one. The Moose Jaw Humane Society had a busy September with over 40 animals finding their forever homes. Here's Executive Director Dana Hawkes with more.
6: Yeah, the summer adoptions kind of slow down while families are enjoying their summer vacation. But in September, we adopted out 10 dogs, 4 rabbits, and 33 cats. That is over a cat a day for September.
1: Hawkes says September's total was among the highest the shelter has ever seen. And there are still plenty of animals waiting to meet you, with dogs, cats, and rabbits currently available for adoption.
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1: The Moose Jaw Warriors are adding 3 new members to their Hall of Fame. Goaltender Joey Perricone, former Warrior and Moose Jaw native Dr. Brennan Ray, and the Warriors Golf Committee will all be inducted November 27th. Perricone is the Warriors' all-time leader in games played by a goaltender and wins, while Ray was the WHL Scholastic Player of the Year in 2006. Meanwhile, the Moose Jaw Warriors are getting ready for a busy Thanksgiving weekend. They're off to Saskatoon to take on the Blades tomorrow night, with a matchup against the Prince Albert Raiders to follow Saturday at Temple Garden Center. In WHL action last night, Notre Dame slammed Yorkton 12-4, and the Pat Canadiens dropped a 3-1 decision to the Contacts on home ice. Moose Jaw's Windmar Warriors host Warman for a pair of games this weekend. Coming up in the South Rural Football League, the Central Cyclones are off to Swift Current to battle the Colts. Game time, 4 o'clock. And last night in the NHL, the Winnipeg Jets beat the Avalanche 3-2, and 5 goals in the second period lifted the Oilers to a 5-2 win over the Ducks in Anaheim. Check out today's sports roundup and more at DiscoverMooseJaw.com.
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1: Mainly cloudy through the morning, clearing in the afternoon as it warms to a high of 19. Just a few clouds and a low of 6 overnight. Tomorrow's mainly sunny and 24. Sun and cloud and 15 for the high Saturday. And there's snow or rain to close the long weekend, with highs of plus 5 Sunday and 6 on Monday. Find the full forecast at DiscoverMooseJaw.com and stream the radio anywhere and anytime from the Discover Moose Jaw app.
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0: the final countdown. 1 year, it worked out just so perfectly that there was one of those Saskatchewan test alerts, you know, the ones that are just super crazy, obnoxious. They take over the radio. They take over everything. And one of those alerts played. And then that song started playing immediately after. We got so many messages saying that it was the funniest thing people had ever heard. And I wish that I could have taken credit for it. I wish I could have sat there and went, yes, I 100% planned that. I didn't. But sometimes the world just comes together so perfectly for that. I'm Dara, in for Rob Carney this Thursday morning. We got Street Heart coming up.
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8: Morning cloud cover thins out by the afternoon with some sunny breaks and a high of 19. A few clouds overnight, low of 6. And tomorrow's mainly sunny, high 24. Find the full forecast at discovermoosejaw.com and stream the radio anywhere and anytime from the Discover Moose Jaw app.
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You could call him your angel of the morning. But somehow it just feels wrong. 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

0: Street Heart Under My Thumb on Saskatchewan's greatest hits of all time. I'm Dara Curry in for Rob Carney this Thursday morning. Of course, we are gearing up for Thanksgiving weekend. We're almost halfway through October already. It is blowing my mind that I think Christmas is actually closer than May Long Weekend was. May Long Weekend feels like it just happened yesterday. And here we are gearing up for all of the, like I mentioned earlier, food holidays. They're my favorite. There's meat pierogies, there's potatoes, there's stuffing. All the starch and carbs are going to be overwhelming my life for the next little bit. I throw in a salad too. Don't get me wrong. This Thanksgiving, there will absolutely be like a Caesar salad, maybe some corn and even some cranberries just for good measure. But I'm not going to pretend like that takes up the majority of my plate.
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2: Morning cloud cover thins out by the afternoon with some sunny breaks and a high of 19. A few clouds overnight, low of 6. And tomorrow's mainly sunny, high 24. Find the full forecast at discovermoosejaw.com and stream the radio anywhere and anytime from the Discover Moose Jaw app.
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1: Morning clouds give way to sunny breaks this afternoon. From the DiscoverMooseJaw.com newsroom, I'm Cameron Kosh. Will your next fuel up before Thanksgiving travel be as painful as the last? Motorists are feeling the sting from months of elevated gas and record-high diesel prices, so we asked Gas Buddies Patrick DeHaan if any savings can be found ahead of the long weekend.
2: I don't know that we'll see a lot of relief. Prices are inching up again this morning. That doesn't bode very well.
1: While short-term price drops are possible, DeHaan says it will take meaningful change overseas for oil markets to normalize. The Moose Jaw District Chamber of Commerce's annual interactive financial literacy event, Reality Check, took place yesterday. Hundreds of grade 9 students from across the city took part, learning how to balance adult life budgets. Volunteer Durston McKenna, a learning consultant with Prairie South School Division, said some expenses catch students off guard.
3: I think they're more thrown off how much like furniture and some of the other costs in the middle are versus like that you know a house is expensive, you know a vehicle is expensive, but maybe you're not thinking about your day-to-day things.
1: McKenna added that some students may enter the event with ambitious plans, only to discover financial trade-offs are necessary to make ends meet. A Moose Jaw court heard a Regina area man admit to making a death threat against his partner's mother. Sean Slatt has the details.
4: Dayton Ray Set pleaded guilty in Moose Jaw Provincial Court on Tuesday to uttering death threats and was sentenced to 12 months of probation. Crown Prosecutor Stephen Wishart said the threat was sent through Facebook Messenger during an ongoing child custody dispute. The matter was resolved through a joint submission from the Crown and Defense. Ray Set apologized to the court before Judge David Chow accepted the joint submission. For Discover Moose Jaw News, I'm Sean Slott.
1: Later this month, Skywatchers will be treated to one of autumn's most recognizable full moons. Calium Observatory astronomer Abigail Sadowski says the full Hunter's Moon will light up October skies and offer a different viewing experience than the new moon earlier in the month.
5: For astronomers, that's fantastic because moonlight can seriously interfere with seeing faint deep sky objects.
1: While the bright full moon will make some astronomical objects harder to see, it also creates a striking sight for casual skywatchers and photographers. If you want to help the animals calling the Moose Jaw Humane Society home, one of the shelter's biggest fundraisers is coming up. The 14th annual Pause for Pledges Radiothon returns November 6th, with Country 100 broadcasting live from the shelter from 6 in the morning till 6 at night. Executive Director Dana Hawkes says this year's goal is $85,000.
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1: The Moose Jaw Warriors are adding three new members to their Hall of Fame. Goaltender Joey Perricone, former Warrior and Moose Jaw native Dr. Brennan Ray, and the Warriors Golf Committee will all be inducted November 27th. Perricone is the Warriors' all-time leader in games played by a goaltender and wins, while Ray was the WHL Scholastic Player of the Year in 2006. Meanwhile, the Moose Jaw Warriors are getting ready for a busy Thanksgiving weekend. They're off to Saskatoon to take on the Blades tomorrow night, with a matchup against the Prince Albert Raiders to follow Saturday at Temple Garden Center. In WHL action last night, Notre Dame slammed Yorkton 12-4, and the Pat Canadiens dropped a 3-1 decision to the Contacts on home ice. Moose Jaw's Windmar Warriors host Warman for a pair of games this weekend. Coming up in the South Rural Football League, the Central Cyclones are off to Swift Current to battle the Colts. Game time, 4 o'clock. And last night in the NHL, the Winnipeg Jets beat the Avalanche 3-2, and 5 goals in the second period lifted the Oilers to a 5-2 win over the Ducks in Anaheim. Check out today's sports roundup and more at DiscoverMooseJaw.com.
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1: Mainly cloudy through the morning, clearing in the afternoon as it warms to a high of 19. Just a few clouds and a low of 6 overnight. Tomorrow's mainly sunny and 24. Sun and cloud and 15 for the high Saturday. And there's snow or rain to close the long weekend with highs of plus 5 Sunday and 6 on Monday. Find the full forecast at discovermoosejaw.com and stream the radio anywhere and anytime from the Discover Moose Jaw app.
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0: 7:40, I'm Dara Curry. Thursday is here. Good morning. We are kind of all over the place weather-wise for the next little bit, right? We've seen some warm days, especially over the past weekend. We're cooling off a little bit. Well, we're cooling off a lot overnight. But as we head into Thanksgiving weekend, it's kind of anyone's guess as to what we're actually going to get. I've seen everything from like 4 degrees for a daytime high up to about 12 degrees. It's going to be interesting to see what actually ends up happening. Now, again, I never complain too much if it cools off a little bit on Thanksgiving weekend because, like, I have a turkey in the oven for 5 hours that day. My oven is literally on for 5 hours that day. It's okay if it's a little bit colder. Just don't snow.
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2: Things are looking good on local highways this morning, but if you find yourself in the Chamberlain area, be ready for local detours, reduced speeds, and lane restrictions while construction continues on Highway 11 eastbound. Here in town, we've got closures on the 500 block of McDonald Street, the 1300 block of First Ave Northwest, and the 700 block of Cotto Street West. Gas prices in Moose Jaw are up 4 cents to an average of $1.83.9 per liter. And if you see something on the roads, you can call or text us at 306-693-8000 and let us know.
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2: Morning cloud cover thins out by the afternoon with some sunny breaks and a high of 19. A few clouds overnight, low of 6. And tomorrow's mainly sunny, high 24. Find the full forecast at discovermoosejaw.com and stream the radio anywhere and anytime from the Discover Moose Jaw app.
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0: It's Heartless. I'm Dara Curry. Good morning. Thursday is here. Yes, we are gearing up for the weekend, Thanksgiving weekend. It's almost halfway through October already. Kids have already been in school for, well, a month at this point, over a month at this point. And we're starting to get into the rhythm just in time for, yeah, another stat holiday. It's very interesting because there is a lot of stat holidays between their first day of school, you know, and then by the time Thanksgiving is over. There's, I think, three in there. There's Labor Day, National Day of Truth and Reconciliation, and Thanksgiving. And then, of course, we're only a little ways away from Christmas break. I know, we're not thinking about it yet. My friends have gotten quite mad at me for mentioning Christmas when Thanksgiving and really Halloween. They care more about Halloween. That hasn't even happened yet. So how could I possibly be talking about Christmas? It's just a thing that I'm mentioning that's on the calendar. It's fine. We got music coming up in just a moment from the Parkland Brothers.
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6: It's time for school news with the Prairie South School Division and Holy Trinity Catholic School Division. I'm Callum McAnally, and Central Collegiate has their alternate bell schedule today as they have a pep rally this morning, so be sure to wear your red and gold. The senior girls volleyball team at Central has announced their pink raffle with 100% of proceeds going towards breast cancer research. For just $5 a ticket, you could win a $300 prize package. The draw is taking place this afternoon at 3. Our Lady of Hope will be planting some trees today. Lindale School is hosting their Thanksgiving lunch today. Doors open at 11:30. At William Grayson School, Picture Day is happening Wednesday next week. They also have a reptile show coming up on the 21st in the gym. And it's the last day of school this week. It's an extra long Thanksgiving weekend for students. And that's your school news with the Prairie South School Division and Holy Trinity Catholic School Division.
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0: You're listening to 800 CHAB, broadcasting from Moose Jaw. 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
1: It's a mainly cloudy morning, but there's sunny breaks and a high of 19 coming this afternoon. From the DiscoverMooseJaw.com newsroom, I'm Cameron Kosh. Regina area man has pleaded guilty to uttering a death threat during a child custody dispute. Sean Slatt has the details.
2: 31-year-old Dayton Rayset entered the plea in Moose Jaw Provincial Court on Tuesday as part of a joint submission between the Crown and defense. The court heard the threat was directed at Rayset's partner's mother through Facebook Messenger on June 5, 2024. Judge David Chow accepted the guilty plea and sentenced Rayset to 12 months of probation. Two counts of failing to comply with an undertaking were stayed by the Crown. For Discover Moose Jaw News, I'm Sean Slott.
1: If you're waiting for fuel prices to come down before your holiday, don't hold your breath. Gas Buddy analyst Patrick DeHaan says drivers may see the occasional dip at the pumps, but don't expect any lasting relief anytime soon.
3: We may see a little bit of relief. We're not going to see broad relief, though, until the geopolitical tensions are behind us.
1: DeHaan says even if the geopolitical factors keeping prices elevated are resolved, it would likely take months or years for things to normalize again. Grade 9 students from across the city got a reality check about real-world budgeting during a recent financial literacy event. Reality Check challenged students to manage fictional careers, families, and monthly budgets. Peacock Collegiate's Cruz Duzan says it was an eye-opening experience.
4: Definitely learning that a lot of things cost more than I was expecting. Childcare took a big chunk out of my change. I also learned that it's very important to budget wherever you can to save as much as you can.
1: Students were required to make a decision on everything from housing and vehicles to financial services and childcare. A darker night sky is on the way for Saskatchewan stargazers. Resident astronomer with Regina's Calium Observatory, Abigail Sadowski, says the October new moon will create some of the best viewing conditions of the month for astronomers.
5: So around October 10th is one of the best periods of the month to get outside of the city and go looking for things like galaxies, nebulae, and star clusters.
1: With very little moonlight in the sky, observers may be able to see faint objects that are often hidden during brighter moon phases. And if you've been thinking about adding a four-legged friend to your family, you're not the only one. The Moose Jaw Humane Society had a busy September, with over 40 animals finding their forever homes. Here's Executive Director Dana Hawkes with more.
6: Yeah, the summer adoptions kind of slow down while families are enjoying their summer vacation. But in September, we adopted out 10 dogs, 4 rabbits, and 33 cats. That is over a cat a day for September.
1: Hawkes says September's total was among the highest the shelter has ever seen. And there are still plenty of animals waiting to meet you, with dogs, cats, and rabbits currently available for adoption.
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8: We like to talk about how our governments are piling up debt at a steady rate. It turns out they're not the only ones. In fact, our politicians might be doing as we do. The volume of debt being carried by the average household in this country continues to rise month after month. The latest report on household finances shows that in the past 6 months, debt levels have gone up rather steadily across Canada, and how we're managing that debt is pretty much on the same track, going up monthly. In total, Canadian households carry debt worth $3.3 trillion on their books, went up between $10 and $20 billion every month since March. Much of that is attached to property. Mortgage debt rose between $6 and $12 billion a month, and home equity lines rose as well, but at a slower pace. About the only place we did make any progress is on credit cards. After increasing for most of the year, we made some progress in July. The first month, we saw a decline in month-end balances in half a year. I'm Paul Martin.
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1: The Moose Jaw Warriors are adding 3 new members to their Hall of Fame. Goaltender Joey Perricone, former Warrior and Moose Jaw native Dr. Brennan Ray, and the Warriors Golf Committee will all be inducted November 27th. Perricone is the Warriors' all-time leader in games played by a goaltender and wins, while Ray was the WHL Scholastic Player of the Year in 2006. Meanwhile, the Moose Jaw Warriors are getting ready for a busy Thanksgiving weekend. They're off to Saskatoon to take on the Blades tomorrow night, with a matchup against the Prince Albert Raiders to follow Saturday at Temple Garden Center. In AAA hockey action last night, Notre Dame slammed Yorkton 12-4, and the Pac Canadiens dropped a 3-1 decision to the Contacts on home ice. Moose Jaw's Windmar Warriors host Warman for a pair of games this weekend. Coming up in the South Rural Football League, the Central Cyclones are off to Swift Current to battle the Colts. Game time, 4 o'clock. And last night in the NHL, the Winnipeg Jets beat the Avalanche 3-2, and 5 goals in the second period lifted the Oilers to a 5-2 win over the Ducks in Anaheim. Check out today's sports roundup and more at discovermoosejaw.com.
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1: Mainly cloudy through the morning, clearing in the afternoon as it warms to a high of 19. Just a few clouds and a low of 6 overnight. Tomorrow's mainly sunny and 24. Sun and cloud and 15 for the high Saturday. And there's snow or rain to close the long weekend, with highs of plus 5 Sunday and 6 on Monday. Find the full forecast at discovermoosejaw.com and stream the radio anywhere and anytime from the Discover Moose Jaw app.
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9: Prairie farmland values continue to move higher in the first half of 2026. Farm Credit Canada's mid-year report out yesterday shows Manitoba and Alberta both posted gains of 5.3%, while Saskatchewan farmland values increased 2.6%. Higher input costs, tighter margins, and trade uncertainty have made buyers more cautious, but demand remains strong for productive farmland. Agriculture and Agri-Food Canada say the seed increase unit will continue to operate from both Indian Head and Saskatoon during the 2027 growing season as part of a one-year transition plan. Federal Agriculture Minister Heath MacDonald says the move will help ensure an orderly transfer of the program to the Saskatoon Research and Development Center in 2028. For Golden West, I'm Glendale Allen Vossler.
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0: emotion. It's a session. It's just after 8 o'clock Thursday morning. I'm Dara Curry in for Rob Carney. Yes, I'll be hanging out for a little bit longer this morning. We are expecting some interesting temperatures and weather over, well, really Thanksgiving weekend. It's kind of back and forth throughout this week. A little bit warmer, a little bit cooler, nothing too crazy. But we could see some significantly cooler temperatures by the time we actually hit Thanksgiving, regardless of if you celebrate on Sunday or Monday. We have your full forecast coming up in just a few. We'll also hear from April Wine.
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3: Morning cloud cover thins out by the afternoon with some sunny breaks and a high of 19. A few clouds overnight, low of 6, and tomorrow's mainly sunny, high 24. Find the full forecast at discovermoosejaw.com and stream the radio anywhere and anytime from the Discover Moose Jaw app.
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How's it going? I'm Dara Curry. Happy Thursday. Yes, we're inching closer and closer to the weekend. This is actually one of the very few full weeks that we have over, well, honestly, a 3-week cycle, right? Last week on Wednesday was the National Day of Truth and Reconciliation, so that was

0: No jail time, but plenty of conditions after a death threat made during a family custody dispute. And what does it really cost to be an adult? Local ninth graders got a reality check yesterday. 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
7: We have two official languages in Canada, officially, but if you consider Canadian slang in English, I do believe we have another unofficial language. Many of us speak the same weird language. Like only here can a sentence go, "Buddy and I went for a rip, grabbed a double-double, and he was really giving her." The double-double isn't just a coffee, it's basically citizenship paperwork. Giver can mean work hard or go full speed on a Friday night, same energy. Go for a rip? That's not dangerous, just a drive, probably in a truck. And if something's rank, that's not just bad, that's offensively bad, like week old gym bag bad. Then we have wheels. That's not a car, that's a game. If someone's wheeling, they're working the room. And celly, that's the celebration. Doesn't matter if it's a goal or someone found $5 in their coat. But the real MVP, buddy. Because buddy can mean your best friend or a guy you're about 2 seconds away from chirping into next week. Yeah, okay there, buddy. Same word, totally different outcome. And that's Canada, where the language is friendly, but the tone, that's where the story is. I'm Rob Carney.
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0: Morning cloud cover thins out by the afternoon, with some sunny breaks and a high of 19. A few clouds overnight, low of 6, and tomorrow's mainly sunny, high 24. Find the full forecast at discovermoosejaw.com and stream the radio anywhere and anytime from the Discover Moose Jaw app.
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1: Morning clouds give way to sunny breaks this afternoon. From the DiscoverMooseJaw.com newsroom, I'm Cameron Kosh. Will your next fuel up before Thanksgiving travel be as painful as the last? Motorists are feeling the sting from months of elevated gas and record-high diesel prices, so we asked gas buddies Patrick DeHaan if any savings can be found ahead of the long weekend.
2: I don't know that we'll see a lot of relief. Prices are inching up again this morning. That doesn't bode very well.
1: While short-term price drops are possible, DeHaan says it will take meaningful change overseas for oil markets to normalize. The Moose Jaw District Chamber of Commerce's annual interactive financial literacy event, Reality Check, took place yesterday. Hundreds of grade 9 students from across the city took part, learning how to balance adult life budgets. Volunteer Durston McKenna, a learning consultant with Prairie South School Division, said some expenses catch students off guard.
3: I think they're more thrown off how much like furniture and some of the other costs in the middle are versus like that you know a house is expensive, you know a vehicle is expensive, but maybe you're not thinking about your day-to-day things.
1: McKenna added that some students may enter the event with ambitious plans, only to discover financial trade-offs are necessary to make ends meet. A Moose Jaw court heard a Regina area man admit to making a death threat against his partner's mother. Sean Slatt has the details.
4: Dayton Raysett pleaded guilty in Moose Jaw Provincial Court on Tuesday to uttering death threats and was sentenced to 12 months of probation. Crown Prosecutor Stephen Wishart said the threat was sent through Facebook Messenger during an ongoing child custody dispute. The matter was resolved through a joint submission from the Crown and Defense. Raysett apologized to the court before Judge David Chow accepted the joint submission. For Discover Moose Jaw News, I'm Sean Slott.
1: Later this month, Skywatchers will be treated to one of autumn's most recognizable full moons. Calium Observatory astronomer Abigail Sadowski says the full Hunter's Moon will light up October skies and offer a different viewing experience than the new moon earlier in the month.
5: For astronomers, that's fantastic because moonlight can seriously interfere with seeing faint deep sky objects.
1: While the bright full moon will make some astronomical objects harder to see, it also creates a striking sight for casual skywatchers and photographers. If you want to help the animals calling the Moose Jaw Humane Society home, one of the shelter's biggest fundraisers is coming up. The 14th annual Pause for Pledges Radiothon returns November 6th, with Country 100 broadcasting live from the shelter from 6 in the morning till 6 at night. Executive Director Dana Hawkes says this year's goal is $85,000.
6: So it helps with everything from paying staff to care for the animals to those life-saving vaccinations, deworming, any spays and neuters, all of that, that keep the pets healthy and happy while they wait for their forever families.
1: You could also help before Radiothon Day by making a donation or organizing your own fundraiser.
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1: The Moose Jaw Warriors are adding three new members to their Hall of Fame. Goaltender Joey Perricone, former Warrior and Moose Jaw native Dr. Brennan Ray, and the Warriors Golf Committee will all be inducted November 27th. Perricone is the Warriors' all-time leader in games played by a goaltender and wins, while Ray was the WHL Scholastic Player of the Year in 2006. Meanwhile, the Moose Jaw Warriors are getting ready for a busy Thanksgiving weekend. They're off to Saskatoon to take on the Blades tomorrow night, with a matchup against the Prince Albert Raiders to follow Saturday at Temple Garden Center. In AAA hockey action last night, Notre Dame slammed Yorkton 12-4, and the Pac Canadiens dropped a 3-1 decision to the Contacts on home ice. Moose Jaw's Windmar Warriors host Warman for a pair of games this weekend. Coming up in the South Rural Football League, the Central Cyclones are off to Swift Current to battle the Colts. Game time, 4 o'clock. And last night in the NHL, the Winnipeg Jets beat the Avalanche 3-2, and 5 goals in the second period lifted the Oilers to a 5-2 win over the Ducks in Anaheim. Check out today's sports roundup and more at DiscoverMooseJaw.com.
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1: Mainly cloudy through the morning, clearing in the afternoon as it warms to a high of 19. Just a few clouds and a low of 6 overnight. Tomorrow's mainly sunny and 24. Sun and cloud and 15 for the high Saturday. And there's snow or rain to close the long weekend, with highs of plus 5 Sunday and 6 on Monday. Find the full forecast at DiscoverMooseJaw.com and stream the radio anywhere and anytime from the Discover Moose Jaw app.
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0: Man, it was super fun a couple years ago. I don't know if it was teachers who realized it or kids or if there was some sort of video that went around. But a lot of people realized that you could play that song on the recorder. You know, those really, really high-pitched, like, flute-like things that kids end up playing in grade 2 and 3? Yeah, a lot of grade 2 and 3 classes were doing that, and it is ingrained in my brain. It is so hard to listen to that song now and not hear the super high-pitched recorder notes. Just putting that out there. If you missed that, good. You're welcome. Don't go looking for it. We got music coming up in just a moment from BTO.
1: You ever feel like you're the last one to know what's going on? Your neighbors talking about a festival, your coworkers buzzing about some new bylaw, and you're over here wondering what day it is. Don't be left out. 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
8: Morning cloud cover thins out by the afternoon with some sunny breaks and a high of 19. A few clouds overnight, low of 6. And tomorrow's mainly sunny, high 24. Find the full forecast at discovermoosejaw.com and stream the radio anywhere and anytime from the Discover Moose Jaw app.
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0: BTO, it's Roll On Down the Highway. Well, good morning. I'm Dara Curry filling in for Rob Carney this Thursday. Getting pretty excited about Thanksgiving weekend, although I'm already debating when I'm supposed to take my turkey out. Every single year, I seem to take it out on the wrong day, and I don't really know why. If I'm doing supper on the Sunday, I normally take it out Friday night, but I'm sitting here going, it's normally still partially frozen. Maybe I've got to take it out Thursday night, which would be today. I don't have a lot of time to make that decision.
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9: Happy birthday to you. Happy birthday to you.
10: Good morning. It's Callum McAnally here filling in for Rob Carney. He's enjoying an extra long Thanksgiving long weekend. And it's the birthdays and anniversaries for Evans Florist, creating beautiful memories for 107 years. So take a look at some celebrations happening today. We're wishing a happy 60th anniversary to Sandy and Errol Langford from your family, Barb and Trevor, Sherry, Stan, Caden, and Davin. A happy 65th birthday to Jackie Peltier from her favorite brother-in-law. Happy birthday to Diana Tremblay from Pauline. Happy birthday to Terry Weinheimer from Corliss. And a happy 10th anniversary to Travis and Alicia Monroe. Have a wonderful day. Love from Mom and Dad and all of your family. And of course, it's time to announce this morning's lucky winner of that beautiful Teleflora party bouquet. And congrats to Travis and Alicia. Hope you have an extra special 10th anniversary. This is Climax Blues Band, Couldn't Get It Right, on 800-CHAB.

0: 800 CHAB is CHAB Moose Jaw, Golden West, connecting communities. 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
1: It's a mainly cloudy morning, but there's sunny breaks and a high of 19 coming this afternoon. From the DiscoverMooseJaw.com newsroom, I'm Cameron Kosh. Regina area man has pleaded guilty to uttering a death threat during a child custody dispute. Sean Slatt has the details.
2: 31-year-old Dayton Rayset entered the plea in Moose Jaw Provincial Court on Tuesday as part of a joint submission between the Crown and defense. The court heard the threat was directed at Rayset's partner's mother through Facebook Messenger on June 5, 2024. Judge David Chow accepted the guilty plea and sentenced Rayset to 12 months of probation. Two counts of failing to comply with an undertaking were stayed by the Crown. For Discovery News, I'm Sean Slott.
1: If you're waiting for fuel prices to come down before your holiday, don't hold your breath. Gas Buddy analyst Patrick DeHaan says drivers may see the occasional dip at the pumps, but don't expect any lasting relief anytime soon.
3: We may see a little bit of relief. We're not going to see broad relief, though, until the geopolitical tensions are behind us.
1: DeHaan says even if the geopolitical factors keeping prices elevated are resolved, it would likely take months or years for things to normalize again. Grade 9 students from across the city got a reality check about real-world budgeting during a recent financial literacy event. Reality Check challenged students to manage fictional careers, families, and monthly budgets. Peacock Collegiate's Cruz Duzan says it was an eye-opening experience.
4: Definitely learning that a lot of things cost more than I was expecting. Childcare took a big chunk out of my change. I also learned that it's very important to budget wherever you can to save as much as you can.
1: Students were required to make a decision on everything from housing and vehicles to financial services and childcare. A darker night sky is on the way for Saskatchewan stargazers. Resident astronomer with Regina's Calium Observatory, Abigail Sadowski, says the October new moon will create some of the best viewing conditions of the month for astronomers.
5: So around October 10th is one of the best periods of the month to get outside of the city and go looking for things like galaxies, nebulae, and star clusters.
1: With very little moonlight in the sky, observers may be able to see faint objects that are often hidden during brighter moon phases. And if you've been thinking about adding a four-legged friend to your family, you're not the only one. The Moose Jaw Humane Society had a busy September, with over 40 animals finding their forever homes. Here's Executive Director Dana Hawkes with more.
6: Yeah, the summer adoptions kind of slow down while families are enjoying their summer vacation. But in September, we adopted out 10 dogs, 4 rabbits, and 33 cats. That is over a cat a day for September.
1: Hawkes says September's total was among the highest the shelter has ever seen. And there are still plenty of animals waiting to meet you, with dogs, cats, and rabbits currently available for adoption.
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1: The Moose Jaw Warriors are adding 3 new members to their Hall of Fame. Goaltender Joey Perricone, former Warrior and Moose Jaw native Dr. Brennan Ray, and the Warriors Golf Committee will all be inducted November 27th. Perricone is the Warriors' all-time leader in games played by a goaltender and wins, while Ray was the WHL Scholastic Player of the Year in 2006. Meanwhile, the Moose Jaw Warriors are getting ready for a busy Thanksgiving weekend. They're off to Saskatoon to take on the Blades tomorrow night, with a matchup against the Prince Albert Raiders to follow Saturday at Temple Garden Center. In AAA hockey action last night, Notre Dame slammed Yorkton 12-4, and the Pac Canadiens dropped a 3-1 decision to the Contacts on home ice. Moose Jaw's Windmar Warriors host Warman for a pair of games this weekend. Coming up in the South Rural Football League, the Central Cyclones are off to Swift Current to battle the Colts. Game time, 4 o'clock. And last night in the NHL, the Winnipeg Jets beat the Avalanche 3-2, and 5 goals in the second period lifted the Oilers to a 5-2 win over the Ducks in Anaheim. Check out today's sports roundup and more at DiscoverMooseJaw.com.
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1: Mainly cloudy through the morning, clearing in the afternoon as it warms to a high of 19. Just a few clouds and a low of 6 overnight. Tomorrow's mainly sunny and 24. Sun and cloud and 15 for the high Saturday. And there's snow or rain to close the long weekend with highs of plus 5 Sunday and 6 on Monday. Find the full forecast at discovermoosejaw.com and stream the radio anywhere and anytime from the Discover Moose Jaw app.
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0: It is 20 after 9 this Thursday. Of course, we're heading into Thanksgiving weekend. I always love hearing the different traditions that people have for Thanksgiving weekend. Like, it used to blow people's minds when I said the pierogies were a requirement for Thanksgiving weekend. They aren't, but they are at the same time. And then I know some people who do kind of like what Chandler did on Friends, right? They do like a grilled cheese or a soup or just some kind of casual thing. Turkey soup, of course, on Thanksgiving Monday. That's always my go-to. My house smells like soup all day long. It is incredible. Always share your fun traditions, because I think people love hearing about it just as much as they enjoy eating all the fantastic foods.
1: School's in session, and if your favorite subject is lunch, then do I have some great news for you. 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
3: 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I'm an LPN at the Dr. F.H. 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
10: Morning cloud cover thins out by the afternoon with some sunny breaks and a high of 19. A few clouds overnight, low of 6, and tomorrow's mainly sunny, high 24. Find the full forecast at Discover Moose.

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0: It's 9:40. I'm Tara Curry. Thursday is here, gearing up for the weekend. Yes, it is right around the corner. It's going to be kind of a mixed bag weather-wise as we head into Thanksgiving weekend. I did see somewhere that we might see some flurries. I'm hoping that that's a lie. Nobody actually wants that on Thanksgiving weekend. That could save itself for Christmas Eve, and I think we'd be happy.
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4: Morning cloud cover thins out by the afternoon with some sunny breaks and a high of 19. A few clouds overnight, low of 6. And tomorrow's mainly sunny, high 24. Find the full forecast at discovermoosejaw.com and stream the radio anywhere and anytime from the Discover Moose Jaw app.
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0: things can only get better. It's just about 10 o'clock. Good morning. I'm Dara Curry. That is actually, for me, it has been a blast hanging out with you over the course of the morning. Coming up before we hit 10 o'clock, we'll hear from Trooper.
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10: In the late 1800s, the community of Lumsden was commonly known as Happy Hollow, later renamed after a Canadian Pacific Railway chief engineer, Hugh D. Lumsden. Lumsden was officially incorporated as a town in 1905 after outgrowing their village status. This friendly, vibrant, and growing community is located in the beautiful Qu'Appelle Valley, 74 kilometers northeast of Moose Jaw on Highway 11. The town functions as both a farming community and an unofficial suburb of Regina. Lumsden offers a variety of local attractions, events, and recreational opportunities, including a full-service campground, museum, art galleries, golfing, and even canoeing on the Qu'Appelle River. It's also home to the Duck Derby and the Great Pumpkin Scarecrow.
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1: Morning clouds give way to sunny breaks this afternoon. From the DiscoverMooseJaw.com newsroom, I'm Cameron Kosh. Will your next fuel up before Thanksgiving travel be as painful as the last? Motorists are feeling the sting from months of elevated gas and record-high diesel prices, so we asked gas buddies Patrick DeHaan if any savings can be found ahead of the long weekend.
2: I don't know that we'll see a lot of relief. Prices are inching up again this morning. That doesn't bode very well.
1: While short-term price drops are possible, DeHaan says it will take meaningful change overseas for oil markets to normalize. The Moose Jaw District Chamber of Commerce's annual interactive financial literacy event, Reality Check, took place yesterday. Hundreds of grade 9 students from across the city took part, learning how to balance adult life budgets. Volunteer Durston McKenna, a learning consultant with Prairie South School Division, said some expenses catch students off guard.
3: I think they're more thrown off how much like furniture and some of the other costs in the middle are versus like that you know a house is expensive, you know a vehicle is expensive, but maybe you're not thinking about your day-to-day things.
1: McKenna added that some students may enter the event with ambitious plans, only to discover financial trade-offs are necessary to make ends meet. A Moose Jaw court heard a Regina area man admit to making a death threat against his partner's mother. Sean Slatt has the details.
4: Dayton Ray Set pleaded guilty in Moose Jaw Provincial Court on Tuesday to uttering death threats and was sentenced to 12 months of probation. Crown Prosecutor Stephen Wishart said the threat was sent through Facebook Messenger during an ongoing child custody dispute. The matter was resolved through a joint submission from the Crown and Defense. Ray Set apologized to the court before Judge David Chow accepted the joint submission. For Discover Moose Jaw News, I'm Sean Slott.
1: Later this month, sky watchers will be treated to one of autumn's most recognizable full moons. Calium Observatory astronomer Abigail Sadowski says the full Hunter's Moon will light up October skies and offer a different viewing experience than the new moon earlier in the month.
5: For astronomers, that's fantastic because moonlight can seriously interfere with seeing faint deep sky objects.
1: While the bright full moon will make some astronomical objects harder to see, it also creates a striking sight for casual sky watchers and photographers. If you want to help the animals calling the Moose Jaw Humane Society home, one of the shelter's biggest fundraisers is coming up. The 14th annual Pause for Pledges Radiothon returns November 6th, with Country 100 broadcasting live from the shelter from 6 in the morning till 6 at night. Executive Director Dana Hawkes says this year's goal is $85,000.
6: So it helps with everything from paying staff to care for the animals to those life-saving vaccinations, deworming, any spays and neuters, all of that that keep the pets healthy and happy while they wait for their forever families.
1: You could also help before Radiothon Day by making a donation or organizing your own fundraiser.
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1: The Moose Jaw Warriors are adding three new members to their Hall of Fame. Goaltender Joey Perricone, former Warrior and Moose Jaw native Dr. Brennan Ray, and the Warriors Golf Committee will all be inducted November 27th. Perricone is the Warriors' all-time leader in games played by a goaltender and wins, while Ray was the WHL Scholastic Player of the Year in 2006. Meanwhile, the Moose Jaw Warriors are getting ready for a busy Thanksgiving weekend. They're off to Saskatoon to take on the Blades tomorrow night, with a matchup against the Prince Albert Raiders to follow Saturday at Temple Garden Center. In AAA hockey action last night, Notre Dame slammed Yorkton 12-4, and the Pac Canadiens dropped a 3-1 decision to the Contacts on home ice. Moose Jaw's Windmar Warriors host Warman for a pair of games this weekend. Coming up in the South Rural Football League, the Central Cyclones are off to Swift Current to battle the Colts. Game time, 4 o'clock. And last night in the NHL, the Winnipeg Jets beat the Avalanche 3-2, and 5 goals in the second period lifted the Oilers to a 5-2 win over the Ducks in Anaheim. Check out today's sports roundup and more at discovermoosejaw.com.
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1: Mainly cloudy through the morning, clearing in the afternoon as it warms to a high of 19. Just a few clouds and a low of 6 overnight. Tomorrow's mainly sunny and 24. Sun and cloud and 15 for the high Saturday. And there's snow or rain to close the long weekend, with highs of +5 Sunday and 6 on Monday. Find the full forecast at discovermoosejaw.com and stream the radio anywhere and anytime from the Discover Moose Jaw app.
7: Prairie farmland values continue to move higher in the first half of 2026. Farm Credit Canada's mid-year report out yesterday shows Manitoba and Alberta both posted gains of 5.3%, while Saskatchewan farmland values increased 2.6%. Higher input costs, tighter margins, and trade uncertainty have made buyers more cautious, but demand remains strong for productive farmland. Agriculture and Agri-Food Canada say the seed increase unit will continue to operate from both Indian Head and Saskatoon during the 2027 growing season as part of a one-year transition plan. Federal Agriculture Minister Heath MacDonald says the move will help ensure an orderly transfer of the program to the Saskatoon Research and Development Center in 2028. For Golden West, I'm Glendalee Allen Vossler.
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6: Morning cloud cover thins out by the afternoon with some sunny breaks and a high of 19. A few clouds overnight, low of 6. And tomorrow's mainly sunny, high 24. Find the full forecast at discovermoosejaw.com and stream the radio anywhere and anytime from the Discover Moose Jaw app.
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9: Morning cloud cover thins out by the afternoon with some sunny breaks and a high of 19. A few clouds overnight, low of 6. And tomorrow's mainly sunny, high 24. Find the full forecast at discovermoosejaw.com and stream the radio anywhere and anytime from the Discover Moose Jaw app.
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13: Chaplin was incorporated as a village in 1912, a community along the Trans-Canada, approximately 85 kilometers west of Moose Jaw, home to the Old Wives Lake Bird Sanctuary and a sodium sulfate plant, which began operations in 1948. The Chaplin Lake is the second largest saltine lake in Canada. The sodium sulfate extracted is used primarily in powder laundry and dishwasher detergents, along with carpet deodorizers, modified cornstarches, and mineral feeds for livestock, among many other things, resulting in a very appropriate slogan for the village, Chaplin, Salt of the Earth. 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
1: It's a mainly cloudy morning, but there's sunny breaks and a high of 19 coming this afternoon. From the DiscoverMooseJaw.com newsroom, I'm Cameron Kosh. Regina area man has pleaded guilty to uttering a death threat during a child custody dispute. Sean Slatt has the details.
2: 31-year-old Dayton Rayset entered the plea in Moose Jaw Provincial Court on Tuesday as part of a joint submission between the Crown and defense. The court heard the threat was directed at Rayset's partner's mother through Facebook Messenger on June 5, 2024. Judge David Chow accepted the guilty plea and sentenced Rayset to 12 months of probation. Two counts of failing to comply with an undertaking were stayed by the Crown. For Discovermushan News, I'm Sean Slott.
1: If you're waiting for fuel prices to come down before your holiday, don't hold your breath. Gas Buddy analyst Patrick DeHaan says drivers may see the occasional dip at the pumps, but don't expect any lasting relief anytime soon.
3: We may see a little bit of relief. We're not going to see broad relief, though, until the geopolitical tensions are behind us.
1: DeHaan says even if the geopolitical factors keeping prices elevated are resolved, it would likely take months or years for things to normalize again. Grade 9 students from across the city got a reality check about real-world budgeting during a recent financial literacy event. Reality Check challenged students to manage fictional careers, families, and monthly budgets. Peacock Collegiate's Cruz Duzan says it was an eye-opening experience.
4: Definitely learning that a lot of things cost more than I was expecting. Childcare took a big chunk out of my change. I also learned that it's very important to budget wherever you can to save as much as you can.
1: Students were required to make a decision on everything from housing and vehicles to financial services and childcare. A darker night sky is on the way for Saskatchewan stargazers. Resident astronomer with Regina's Calium Observatory, Abigail Sadowski, says the October new moon will create some of the best viewing conditions of the month for astronomers.
5: So around October 10th is one of the best periods of the month to get outside of the city and go looking for things like galaxies, nebulae, and star clusters.
1: With very little moonlight in the sky, observers may be able to see faint objects that are often hidden during brighter moon phases. And if you've been thinking about adding a four-legged friend to your family, you're not the only one. The Moose Jaw Humane Society had a busy September, with over 40 animals finding their forever homes. Here's Executive Director Dana Hawkes with more.
6: Yeah, the summer adoptions kind of slow down while families are enjoying their summer vacation, but in September, we adopted out 10 dogs, 4 rabbits, and 33 cats. That is over a cat a day for September.
1: Hawkes says September's total was among the highest the shelter has ever seen. And there are still plenty of animals waiting to meet you, with dogs, cats, and rabbits currently available for adoption.
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1: The Moose Jaw Warriors are adding 3 new members to their Hall of Fame. Goaltender Joey Perricone, former Warrior and Moose Jaw native Dr. Brennan Ray, and the Warriors Golf Committee will all be inducted November 27th. Perricone is the Warriors' all-time leader in games played by a goaltender and wins, while Ray was the WHL Scholastic Player of the Year in 2006. Meanwhile, the Moose Jaw Warriors are getting ready for a busy Thanksgiving weekend. They're off to Saskatoon to take on the Blades tomorrow night, with a matchup against the Prince Albert Raiders to follow Saturday at Temple Garden Center. In AAA hockey action last night, Notre Dame slammed Yorkton 12-4, and the Pat Canadiens dropped a 3-1 decision to the Contacts on home ice. Moose Jaw's Windmar Warriors host Warman for a pair of games this weekend. Coming up in the South Rural Football League, the Central Cyclones are off to Swift Current to battle the Colts. Game time, 4 o'clock. And last night in the NHL, the Winnipeg Jets beat the Avalanche 3-2, and 5 goals in the second period lifted the Oilers to a 5-2 win over the Ducks in Anaheim. Check out today's sports roundup and more at DiscoverMooseJaw.com.
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1: Mainly cloudy through the morning, clearing in the afternoon as it warms to a high of 19. Just a few clouds and a low of 6 overnight. Tomorrow's mainly sunny and 24. Sun and cloud and 15 for the high Saturday. And there's snow or rain to close the long weekend, with highs of plus 5 Sunday and 6 on Monday. Find the full forecast at DiscoverMooseJaw.com and stream the radio anywhere and anytime from the Discover Moose Jaw app.
7: Taking a look at the markets, canola, November, $818, up $7.70. January, $830.20, up $7.30. Spring wheat, Minneapolis, December, $7.06. Hard red winter wheat, December, $272.50. Wheat, December, $686.50, unchanged. Corn, December, $498.75, down 3.25. Oats, December, $434.75, up $6. Soybeans, November, $1,289.25, down 8.25. Soybean meal, October, $365.90, up $12.50. Soybean oil, October, $67.53, up 11 cents. Feeder cattle, October, $336.42. Live cattle, October, $220.87. Lean hogs, October, $76.52. The Canadian dollar is 70 cents. And crude oil, West Texas Intermediate, 88.22. For Golden West, I'm Glendalee Allen Bossler.
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0: 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You've got work, kids, hobbies, maybe a cat that thinks it's the boss. We get it. That's why we're busy too, gathering all the day's local news and stuffing it into one handy-dandy email just for you. 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
3: Morning cloud cover thins out by the afternoon with some sunny breaks and a high of 19. A few clouds overnight, low of 6. And tomorrow's mainly sunny, high 24. Find the full forecast at discovermoosejaw.com and stream the radio anywhere and anytime from the Discover Moose Jaw app.
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12: Morning cloud cover thins out by the afternoon, with some sunny breaks and a high of 19. A few clouds overnight, low of 6, and tomorrow's mainly sunny, high 24. Find the full forecast at discovermoosejaw.com and stream the radio anywhere and anytime from the Discover Moose Jaw app.
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1: A few clouds with a low of 6 tonight in the DiscoverMooseJaw.com newsroom. I'm J.D. Houghton. Two people are facing charges following a stabbing in downtown Moose Jaw over the weekend. Moose Jaw police say that the incident happened around 1:15 Sunday morning in an alley behind 40 Manitoba Street East. The police service's public information officer Zach Bachman says that a 34-year-old man and a 20-year-old woman are both facing charges.
2: Individuals were known to one another. In the first incident, the 34-year-old male was charged with robbery, assault with a weapon, and bail violations. The 20-year-old female was charged with assault and breach of undertaking conditions.
1: The victim was taken to hospital and has since been released. Police say that the man is also facing additional charges connected to a separate stabbing incident at the same location earlier. Bachman wanted to assure you that there's no ongoing threat to your safety. A Moose Jaw paramedic has been recognized for 3 decades of service to the community. Michael Slater is an advanced care paramedic and operational supervisor with Medivie Health Services West. Slater recently received the Governor General's EMS Exemplary Service Medal First Bar, recognizing 30 years in emergency medical services.
3: It is incredible. I don't like the spotlight a whole lot. I'm a very humble guy. I don't like the spotlight shined on me, but this is something that's an incredible milestone.
1: Slater was also awarded the Saskatchewan Protective Services Medal during a ceremony at Government House in Regina. If you're planning to deep fry your turkey this Thanksgiving, the Moose Jaw Fire Department wants you to keep safety top of mind. Fire Chief Rod Montgomery says your fryer should be set up outdoors on a flat, non-combustible surface at least 3 meters away from your home or other structures. He says one of the biggest risks is putting a frozen or wet turkey into hot oil.
4: Water droplet will expand 1,700 times to their volume. Well, the same thing happens here. When water or ice contacts that hot oil, it instantly turns to steam, and it can expand quite considerably.
1: He also reminds you to keep kids and pets away from the fryer and never leave it unattended. If you've ever felt like it's hard to keep up with the apps and technology your kids are using, you're definitely not alone. Children's advocate Val Caldwell is coming to Moose Jaw next week for a presentation aimed at helping you better understand the online world young people are navigating.
5: To really inform adults about, you know, some of the more common apps and sites that kids are accessing, what are the issues that we're seeing on them. We do get into the heavy topics, things like sexting and sextortion and some of those significant online harms that are potentially happening to kids.
1: Caldwell says the goal isn't to turn you into a tech expert. Instead, she wants to help you build a relationship where the kids in your life know that they can come to you when something goes wrong online. And if you're a rodeo fan, you'll want to mark November 23rd to 28th on your calendar. The Canadian Western Agribition is celebrating its 55th anniversary in Regina this year with the return of the Maple Leaf Circuit Finals Rodeo. Agribition's Director of Livestock and Rodeo, Kylie Beck, says you can expect some of the top competitors on the circuit.
6: Sure, we're really excited to have a, you know, star-studded lineup of contestants coming to Regina for the circuit finals. All of these contestants have had to place top 10 in their respective events, so it truly is the best of the best on the Maple Leaf circuit, and we're really excited that they get to call Regina home for a week.
1: Beck says that there is more than $150,000 in prize money up for grabs. Tickets for the rodeo and agribition go on sale October 13th, and all that information can be found in our story at discovermoosejaw.com.
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1: The Moose Jaw Warriors are back in action this weekend, starting tomorrow night, as they will travel up to Saskatoon to take on the Blades at 7 o'clock. Then on Saturday night, the Prince Albert Raiders are in town at Temple Garden Center for a 6 o'clock puck drop. As always, you can catch all the action on Country 100 with Voice of the Warriors' James Gallo. Tomorrow's pregame show starts at 6:40, while Saturday's is slated for 5:40. Just one game in the Sask Male AAA League tonight. The Saskatoon Blazers host the Tisdale Trojans at 7:45. Your Windmar AAA Warriors return to the ice tomorrow night to kick off a doubleheader against the Warman Wildcats. Puck drop is 7 o'clock at the Temple Garden Center. Coming up in the South Rural Football League, the Central Cyclones are off to Swift Current to battle the Colts. The Sask Selects Football Club is preparing for its milestone 15th season. Athletes in the 10U, 12U, and 14U age divisions will have the opportunity to earn spots on Selects teams for the upcoming winter season. Director of Operations Zelko Stefanovic says the program continues to attract players from across Saskatchewan.
7: Our program is built on the younger kids, and those kids stay throughout their football careers in our programs. So 10U, 12U, 14U, there's some spots available, so we encourage anyone to come out that's interested in participating in the program.
1: The 10U tryouts take place November 1st, followed by the 12U camp on November 8th and the 14U camp on November 21st. Registration details can be found in our article at discovermoose.com. And in the NHL tonight, Ottawa hosts the Flyers. Montreal's at home against Nashville. The Canucks are in Carolina. The Flames take on Colorado, and Toronto is in Vegas. 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
0: Now, your Discover Moose Jaw weather.
8: We're expecting a clear afternoon with a high of 19. And tonight, a few clouds and the wind becoming southeast at 20 kilometers an hour, low of 6. Tomorrow, mainly sunny, southeast winds at 20 kilometers an hour, then southwest, high 24. Saturday, a mix of sun and cloud with a high of 15. Sunday, snow or rain with a high of plus 5. And Monday, snow or rain with a high of 6. Find the full forecast at discovermoosejaw.com and stream the radio anywhere and anytime from the Discover Moose Jaw app.
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8: The TSX is up by 138 points. The Dow is down by 43 points. NASDAQ is down by 311 points. And the Canadian dollar is trading at 70.2 cents U.S.
10: 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Good afternoon. If you are heading out on the highways, Highway 11 has some construction around Chamberlain and just north of Davidson, so be sure to slow down and follow the signs around there. Construction also continues on the Highway 2 over Highway 1 overpass, but that project is nearing completion, so hopefully for not too much longer. In Moose Jaw, work continues on the Main Street South Bridge. There's also some closures in effect on the 0 block of Athabasca West, 100 block of 4th Ave Northwest, 300 block of River Street West, 100 block of 3rd Ave Northeast, and on Duffield Crescent. Looking at gas prices, most stations in Moose Jaw at $1.83. The lowest is $1.69.
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10: 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It's David Bowie, Modern Love on 800-CHAB.

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0: 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I'm Callum McAnally, filling in for Rob Carney for today. I've got Aaron on the line.
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4: Today we're expecting a clear sky and a high of 19. Tonight, a few clouds with southeast winds developing, low of 6. And tomorrow, mainly sunny with breezy winds, high of 24. Find the full forecast at discovermoosejaw.com and stream the radio anywhere and anytime from the Discover Moose Jaw app.
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It's the Beatles. 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
11: This afternoon, we have a clear sky and a high of 19. Tonight, a few clouds with southeast winds at 20 kilometers an hour and a low of 6. And tomorrow, mostly sunny with winds shifting southwest, high of 24. Find the full forecast at discovermoosejaw.com and stream the radio anywhere and anytime from the Discover Moose Jaw app.
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0: That one was requested by Daryl. He texted in and said, "Hey Cal, how about It Ain't Me, Babe by the Turtles?" Hope you enjoyed that one, Daryl. We have one more request on the way for the electric lunch today. Gord wants to hear some Meatloaf, so that's coming up right before 1 p.m. I'm Callum McAnally, and thanks so much for listening to the electric lunch today. It's been brought to you by Aaron Rustin and the team at Purpose Financial, helping you bring your money into focus since 1983. And brought to you by Bobby's Place Old World Tavern, where strangers are simply friends you've yet to meet. I'll be back tomorrow for Fellinger Friday to help you kick off your Thanksgiving long weekend. We're going to have a chance for you to win a $20 gift card to Fellinger & Sons Meats here in Moose Jaw. Plus, we'll also have some tickets to Mike Plume and Jenny Ornstein live at the Mae Wilson Theater on Thursday next week. So come back tomorrow, get your song on the radio for the electric lunch, and perhaps even win some cool prizes.
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12: We have 2 official languages in Canada, officially, but if you consider Canadian slang in English, I do believe we have another unofficial language. Many of us speak the same weird language. Like only here can a sentence go, "Buddy and I went for a rip, grabbed a double-double, and he was really giving her." The double-double isn't just a coffee, it's basically citizenship paperwork. Giver can mean work hard or go full speed on a Friday night, same energy. Go for a rip? That's not dangerous, just a drive, probably in a truck. And if something's rank, That's not just bad, that's offensively bad. Like week-old gym bag bad. Then we have wheels. That's not a car, that's a game. If someone's wheeling, they're working the room. And celly, that's the celebration. Doesn't matter if it's a goal or someone found $5 in their coat. But the real MVP, buddy. Because buddy can mean your best friend or a guy you're about 2 seconds away from chirping into next week. Yeah, okay there, buddy. Same word, totally different outcome. And that's Canada, where the language is friendly, but the tone, that's where the story is. I'm Rob Kearney.
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7: Today on the Prairie Ag Wire, Farm Credit Canada releasing its mid-year farmland value review. Joining me on the program today to talk about the report is senior economist Justin Shepherd. And Justin, set the stage for us. What have we been seeing happening with farmland values in Canada for the first half of the year?
8: For Canada in general, the first 6 months of the year, we saw good growth still, 3.8%. This is down slightly from 6% during the same period last year. So as a country, it has slowed a little bit, but still positive growth. And a lot of that positive growth is still being driven off what's happening in the prairies. So that's being driven off by Alberta, Saskatchewan, and Manitoba, still showing growth to start the year.
7: Let's dive into what we see happening in the prairies a little bit more in depth, starting with Manitoba.
8: Manitoba is more general growth across the province. There's not a specific region that really is highlighted as having driven the province, but in general, most land markets in Manitoba saw growth to start the year. Manitoba was up 5.3% in the first 6 months of the year. There's regions that are a bit more than that, regions that are a bit below that, but in general, it was a province that we saw most regions growing.
7: And how does that compare with last year?
8: Last year in Manitoba, in the first 6 months of the year, it grew 11.2%. So it was considerably stronger last year. But we have seen margins across the prairies for grains and oilseed compress a little bit in the last few years. So that's partially driving why farmland values have slowed.
7: What does that tell you for maybe producers in Manitoba that might be looking to expand or maybe to exit the industry?
8: It's still a regional market where supply and demand is going to help contribute to price. So the more supply that's maybe coming onto market will give some producers opportunities, but also where there's areas where there's less land or few parcels up for sale, you could see some additional pressure on those prices as there's still producers with some pretty good balance sheets who are looking to expand.
7: Let's move into Saskatchewan now. And what did we see happening here? And talk a little bit about the general industry when it comes to farmland values in the province.
8: Saskatchewan, we really saw kind of flat to held steady growth in many regions across the province to start the year. We did notice that the West Central saw some stronger farmland values, which is contributing to the 2.6% growth to start the year. That's down from 6% last year in the first 6 months. So we have seen margins again compress in Saskatchewan. So producers are certainly being more cautious and really making sure that an investment fits their operation when they choose to buy one.
7: So what do you think we see happening in that West Central area where we see a little stronger prices?
8: They have had strong margins in the past. So there remains producers who are still interested in expanding in those areas. And ultimately, it takes, as long as a parcel has multiple producers looking to purchase it, that's going to support the farmland value.
7: We've seen some substantial tracts of land come up for sale. What kind of an impact does that play when you see a lot of land available?
8: Yeah, ultimately, this is a rear-view looking report. So it's going to capture actual sales from January 1st, 2026 until the end of June in 2026. So it's going to be impacted by actual prices paid during that time. The other thing on the supply side of things, Saskatchewan has over 40 million acres of cropland. So it has a lot of acres, and there tends to be a fair number of farms coming for sale in a normal year. So on the supply side, it is a large market. And then on the demand side, ultimately, it comes back to someone else's willingness to pay for that land. So that could be things like interest rates, farm cash receipts, and margins, as well as how the year has gone, where we had some challenging spring conditions, had an okay summer, and then right back into a challenging harvest. So that could impact what producers are willing to pay as well.
7: We saw some strength in the Alberta farmland market.
8: Yes, we did. Alberta was up 5.3% in the first half of the year, a market that has been stronger recently relative to 3, 4, 5 years ago where it was a bit slower. So in recent years, Alberta has seen some strength. Alberta was really led by the North and Peace regions having some stronger growth there. And we're also seeing strong demand for any land, whether it's irrigated or dry land, near current irrigation districts. So the spillover from what producers see as potentially being able to irrigate in the future is contributing as well.
7: I've been talking with Justin Shepherd, a senior economist with Farm Credit Canada. For Golden West, I'm Glendale Allen Vossler.
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9: Weather conditions across Saskatchewan will deteriorate as we move forward through our weekend, with some shower activity and definitely some cooling likely to take place. I'm meteorologist Drew Lerner for the Golden West Radio Network. We've got some cloudiness around this morning, and we're going to see that hanging on into the late morning. But as we get into the afternoon, the sky should break up and we should see more sunshine. Now, the southwest part of the province will likely see sunny to partly cloudy conditions all day. Most of this cloud cover and the few spits and spats of moisture will be occurring from northwest to southeast. Now, another disturbance will show up overnight tonight and into the day tomorrow, and this will have a little bit more meaning. It will impact the northern parts of the province. The precipitation should be concentrated most significantly near the tree line, but I do expect to see areas north of Highway 16 at least at risk of some precipitation. The moisture should stay relatively far north, though, over the day tomorrow and then start sagging southward on Saturday. We'll see scattered showers Saturday and Sunday across the remainder of the province. And the precipitation, as you've heard, is going to be a little bit of a mix of rain and snow, both depending on location. We do not anticipate any kind of widespread serious snowfall across the area, but there will be some localized light accumulations possible in the west and north. Now, most of that precipitation, like you said, will be concentrated over the weekend. Monday will probably still have a little bit of coolness and a few spits and spats of moisture still around. The temperatures will definitely come down, but today we expect to see some 20-degree temperatures in the southwest. Maybe some lower and a couple of middle 20s will be possible because of the sunshine that will be prevalent there. The rest of the province will see teens today, and we'll expect to see the cloud cover and the rain up in the north on Friday, bringing the temperatures down. Additionally, maybe lower teens will occur at that point. Everybody else will still see temperatures in the teens and maybe up close to 20 degrees, if not a little bit above it, in the sunnier areas in the southern part of the province. That's tomorrow. And then on Saturday, the cooler air will overspread the region from north to south. It'll be a gradual process, and Sunday's highs will likely leave us in the single digits across many areas, maybe a few lower teens in the southeast. We will see that rain and snow mix. The moisture content is expected to vary greatly. Probably 8 to 15 millimeters will occur in the far northern fringes of the province, at least agriculturally speaking, and then areas to the south will see trace amounts upwards to 5 to 6 millimeters. For the Golden West Radio Network, I'm meteorologist Drew Lerner.
10: We like to talk about how our governments are piling up debt at a steady rate. It turns out they're not the only ones. In fact, our politicians might be doing as we do. The volume of debt being carried by the average household in this country continues to rise month after month. The latest report on household finances shows that in the past 6 months, debt levels have gone up rather steadily across Canada. And how we're managing that debt is pretty much on the same track, going up monthly. In total, Canadian households carry debt worth $3.3 trillion on their books, went up between $10 and $20 billion every month since March. Much of that is attached to property. Mortgage debt rose between $6 and $12 billion a month, and home equity lines rose as well, but at a slower pace. About the only place we did make any progress is on credit cards. After increasing for most of the year, we made some progress in July. The first month, we saw a decline in month-end balances in half a year. I'm Paul Martin.
11: Heartland Livestock Market Report, Donnie Peacock reporting from the Swift Current Yards. Cow market on Tuesday, the good cows, 220 to 228. Are we certainly seeing some vivid discounts for the walking wounded, the wore out cows, and kind of getting to be a clean out kind of year. They're setting that part of cows into town. So boy, there's quite a variance in what they bring, but there's quite a variance in the cows. Into the bull trade, they top at 257. A lot of bulls trading 230 to 245. Boy, there's some really good news and good information on the feeder cattle prices. We sold a load of 600-pound good Simmental steers out of East End here this morning on our DLMS network. That's for first November delivery. They bring $6.31 a pound, $3,786 per steer. That's kind of putting them more to the levels that the cash cattle were last year at this time. And certainly they're looking at the numbers of cattle placed. They're looking at the numbers and starting to get a pretty good read. Gosh, they're just not out there. Is it more money than they want to spend? Probably. And, but by good gosh, it's sure nice to see it happening here again. And are we ever have the table set for a week from today? We have 2,500 calves booked so far into our first pre-sort calf sale of the year. Some beautiful ranch strings, the Yonkeys for 400, the Packets for 300, Maine Center Colony for 250, Trevor Schmaltz for 140. We also have Schwann Angus for 120, Hoyt Colvin will have 85. Already preconditioned Angus Sim steers be weighing well over 7. a tremendous lineup of cattle here for Thursday. If you're liking the prices and the rebound they have and you want to move early, you get a hold of them at the yards at 773-3174. And by good gosh, it's some really encouraging news. And we have a great sale here a week from today. That's the way it is in cattle country, right here in the heart of cattle country, Heartland Swift Current.
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6: Today, we're expecting a clear sky and a high of 19. Tonight, a few clouds with southeast winds developing, low of 6. And tomorrow, mainly sunny with breezy winds, high of 24. Find the full forecast at discovermoosejaw.com and stream the radio anywhere and anytime from the Discover Moose Jaw app.
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1: A few clouds with a low of 6 tonight. 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Houghton. Two people are facing charges following a stabbing in downtown Moose Jaw over the weekend. Moose Jaw police say that the incident happened around 1:15 Sunday morning in an alley behind 40 Manitoba Street East. The police service's public information officer, Zach Bachman, says that a 34-year-old man and a 20-year-old woman are both facing charges.
2: Individuals were known to one another. In the first incident, the 34-year-old male was charged with robbery, assault with a weapon, and bail violations. The 20-year-old female was charged with assault and breach of undertaking conditions.
1: The victim was taken to hospital and has since been released. Police say that the man is also facing additional charges connected to a separate stabbing incident at the same location earlier. Bachman wanted to assure you that there's no ongoing threat to your safety. A Moose Jaw paramedic has been recognized for 3 decades of service to the community. Michael Slater is an advanced care paramedic and operational supervisor with Medivie Health Services West. Slater recently received the Governor General's EMS Exemplary Service Medal First Bar, recognizing 30 years in emergency medical services.
3: It is incredible. I don't like the spotlight a whole lot. I'm a very humble guy. I don't like the spotlight shined on me, but this is something that's an incredible milestone.
1: Slater was also awarded the Saskatchewan Protective Services Medal during a ceremony at Government House in Regina. If you're planning to deep fry your turkey this Thanksgiving, the Moose Jaw Fire Department wants you to keep safety top of mind. Fire Chief Rod Montgomery says your fryer should be set up outdoors on a flat, non-combustible surface at least 3 meters away from your home or other structures. He says one of the biggest risks is putting a frozen or wet turkey into hot oil.
4: Water droplet will expand 1,700 times to their volume. Well, the same thing happens here. When water or ice contacts that hot oil, it instantly turns to steam, and it can expand quite considerably.
1: He also reminds you to keep kids and pets away from the fryer and never leave it unattended. If you've ever felt like it's hard to keep up with the apps and technology your kids are using, you're definitely not alone. Children's advocate Val Caldwell is coming to Moose Jaw next week for a presentation aimed at helping you better understand the online world young people are navigating.
5: To really inform adults about, you know, some of the more common apps and sites that kids are accessing, what are the issues that we're seeing on them. We do get into the heavy topics, things like sexting and sextortion and some of those significant online harms that are potentially happening to kids.
1: Caldwell says the goal isn't to turn you into a tech expert. Instead, she wants to help you build a relationship where the kids in your life know that they can come to you when something goes wrong online. And if you're a rodeo fan, you'll want to mark November 23rd to 28th on your calendar. The Canadian Western Agribition is celebrating its 55th anniversary in Regina this year with the return of the Maple Leaf Circuit Finals Rodeo. Agribition's Director of Livestock and Rodeo, Kylie Beck, says you can expect some of the top competitors on the circuit.
6: Sure, we're really excited to have a, you know, star-studded lineup of contestants coming to Regina for the circuit finals. All of these contestants have had to place top 10 in their respective events, so it truly is the best of the best on the Maple Leaf circuit, and we're really excited that they get to call Regina home for a week.
1: Beck says that there is more than $150,000 in prize money up for grabs. Tickets for the rodeo and agribition go on sale October 13th, and all that information can be found in our story at discovermoosejaw.com.
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1: The Moose Jaw Warriors are back in action this weekend, starting tomorrow night, as they will travel up to Saskatoon to take on the Blades at 7 o'clock. Then on Saturday night, the Prince Albert Raiders are in town at Temple Garden Center for a 6 o'clock puck drop. As always, you can catch all the action on Country 100 with Voice of the Warriors' James Gallo. Tomorrow's pregame show starts at 6:40, while Saturday's is slated for 5:40. Just one game in the Sask Male AAA League tonight. The Saskatoon Blazers host the Tisdale Trojans at 7:45. Your Windmar AAA Warriors return to the ice tomorrow night to kick off a doubleheader against the Warman Wildcats. Puck drop is 7 o'clock at the Temple Garden Center. Coming up in the South Rural Football League, the Central Cyclones are off to Swift Current to battle the Colts. The SAS Selects Football Club is preparing for its milestone 15th season. Athletes in the 10U, 12U, and 14U age divisions will have the opportunity to earn spots on Selects teams for the upcoming winter season. Director of Operations Zelko Stefanovic says the program continues to attract players from across Saskatchewan.
7: Our program is built on the younger kids, and those kids stay throughout their football careers in our programs. So 10U, 12U, 14U, there's some spots available, so we encourage anyone to come out that's interested in participating in the program.
1: The 10U tryouts take place November 1st, followed by the 12U camp on November 8th and the 14U camp on November 21st. Registration details can be found in our article at discovermoose.com. And in the NHL tonight, Ottawa hosts the Flyers. Montreal's at home against Nashville. The Canucks are in Carolina. The Flames take on Colorado, and Toronto is in Vegas. 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
0: Now, your Discover Moose Jaw weather.
8: We're expecting a clear afternoon with a high of 19. And tonight, a few clouds and the wind becoming southeast at 20 kilometers an hour, low of 6. Tomorrow, mainly sunny, southeast winds at 20 kilometers an hour, then southwest, high 24. Saturday, a mix of sun and cloud with a high of 15. Sunday, snow or rain with a high of plus 5. And Monday, snow or rain with a high of 6. Find the full forecast at discovermoosejaw.com and stream the radio anywhere and anytime from the Discover Moose Jaw app.
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9: 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Average protein content for all CWRS grades is sitting at 14% across Western Canada. Manitoba is leading the way with an average of 14.6%, followed by Saskatchewan at 13.6%. Harvest quality data, Canada Western Amber Durum wheat crop is showing solid protein levels across Western Canada. 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Saskatchewan is averaging 13.3% protein, while Alberta and BC are at 13.6%. For Golden West, I'm Glendalee Allen Vossler.
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9: Today, we're expecting a clear sky and a high of 19. Tonight, a few clouds with southeast winds developing, low of 6. And tomorrow, mainly sunny with breezy winds, high of 24. 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
12: This afternoon, we have a clear sky and a high of 19. Tonight, a few clouds with southeast winds at 20 kilometers an hour and a low of 6. And tomorrow, mostly sunny with winds shifting southwest, high of 24. Find the full forecast at discovermoosejaw.com and stream the radio anywhere and anytime from the Discover Moose Jaw app.
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1: A few clouds with a low of 6 tonight. 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Houghton. After 30 years on the job, a local paramedic hopes people better understand what happens inside an ambulance during an emergency. Michael Slater is an advanced care paramedic and operational supervisor with Medivie Health Services West. He says paramedics are much more than the ambulance drivers that they are sometimes called.
12: Paramedics are highly trained medical professionals that do amazing things in incredibly difficult situations at times.
1: Slater said modern paramedics perform advanced medical care every day while helping people through some of the most challenging moments of their lives. A 34-year-old man is facing multiple charges following two separate incidents in downtown Moose Jaw over the weekend. Police say the first happened around 11 o'clock Saturday night on Manitoba Street East, where a victim suffered knife wounds. About 2 hours later, police responded to another stabbing in an alley at the same location. Moose Jaw Police Public Information Officer Zach Bachman wants to reassure you that there's no further danger to the public.
13: We're not considering this an ongoing threat to the public. This was an altercation between individuals in a particular demographic, if that makes sense.
1: Both victims were taken to hospital and have since been released. The man faces robbery and assault-related charges, while a 20-year-old woman is also charged in connection with the second incident. The online issues facing young people aren't just showing up in high school anymore. Children's advocate Val Caldwell says she's seen some of those concerns start to affect kids at younger ages during her 18 years working in the field. She says apps and platforms like Snapchat, Instagram, TikTok, Discord, and Roblox are all part of the conversation.
14: That's why when I speak with most schools, I start in grade 3, because we are sadly seeing issues with things like Roblox and Discord and some of the different gaming sites and social media sites kids are accessing. It's just starting younger and younger.
1: Caldwell says technology isn't all bad, but kids need to know how to use it safely and find a healthy balance. She'll bring that message to Moose Jaw High School students on October 13th and 14th with a community presentation at AE Peacock on the evening of the 13th. If you're planning a trip to the Canadian Western Agribition this November, there will be some new attractions waiting for you. The event is celebrating 55 years with a Highland Cattle Show and a new Crowns and Couture Luncheon and Fashion Show. Agribition's Director of Livestock and Rodeo, Kylie Beck, says that they're also bringing back Family Night at the Chutes.
15: Night is kind of aimed towards families and kids. It's a bunch of action-packed rodeo contract acts that come in, trick riders. We have the mini chuck wagons doing a barrel race pattern. We have a Roman and Liberty rider. And then we're also excited this year to have the Rock in the Prairie slot barrel race.
1: Agribition runs November 23rd to 28th in Regina, with tickets going on sale October 13th. And with Thanksgiving just around the corner, you might be getting ready to spend some extra time in the kitchen. The Moose Jaw Fire Department wants to make sure your holiday meal doesn't turn into an emergency. Fire Chief Rod Montgomery says simple precautions like keeping towels and other flammable items away from your stove can make a big difference. He also stresses the importance of working smoke alarms.
16: Working smoke alarms save lives, so make sure yours are working. You want those things to be doing what they're meant to do. Keep pot handles turned inward so they can't be bumped. You have a lot of people, young kids. That's the last thing you want, is somebody grabbing a pot handle and having an unfortunate accident that way.
1: Montgomery and the Moose Jaw Fire Department wishes everyone a safe and happy Thanksgiving long weekend.
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1: The Moose Jaw Warriors are back in action this weekend, starting tomorrow night, as they will travel up to Saskatoon to take on the Blades at 7 o'clock. Then on Saturday night, the Prince Albert Raiders are in town at Temple Garden Center for a 6 o'clock puck drop. As always, you can catch all the action on Country 100 with Voice of the Warriors' James Gallo. Tomorrow's pregame show starts at 6:40, while Saturday's is slated for 5:40. Just one game in the Sask Mail AAA League tonight. The Saskatoon Blazers host the Tisdale Trojans at 7:45. Your Winmar AAA Warriors return to the ice tomorrow night to kick off a doubleheader against the Warman Wildcats. Puck drop is 7 o'clock at the Temple Garden Center. Coming up in the South Rural Football League, the Central Cyclones are off to Swift Current to battle the Colts. The Sask Selects Football Club is preparing for its milestone 15th season. Athletes in the 10U, 12U, and 14U age divisions will have the opportunity to earn spots on Selects teams for the upcoming winter season. Director of Operations Zelko Stefanovic says the program continues to attract players from across Saskatchewan.
17: Our program is built on the younger kids, and those kids stay throughout their football careers in our programs. So 10U, 12U, 14U, there's some spots available, so we encourage anyone to come out that's interested in participating in the program.
1: The 10U tryouts take place November 1st, followed by the 12U camp on November 8th and the 14U camp on November 21st. Registration details can be found in our article at discovermoosejaw.com. 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
8: We're expecting a clear afternoon with a high of 19. And tonight, a few clouds and the wind becoming southeast at 20 kilometers an hour, low of 6. Tomorrow, mainly sunny, southeast winds at 20 kilometers an hour, then southwest, high 24. Saturday, a mix of sun and cloud with a high of 15. Sunday, snow or rain with a high of plus 5. And Monday, snow or rain with a high of 6. Find the full forecast at discovermoosejaw.com and stream the radio anywhere and anytime from the Discover Moose Jaw app.
18: 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January, $829.10, up $6.20. Spring wheat, Minneapolis, December, $7.06. Hard red winter wheat, December, $271.70. Wheat, December, $682.50, down $4. Corn, December, $500.25, down $1.75. Oats, December, $432.50, up $3.75. Soybeans, November, $1,288.25, down $9.25. Soybean meal, October, $360.60, down $5.30. Soybean oil, October, $67.74, up 32 cents. Feeder cattle, October, $336.15. Live cattle, October, $220.87. Lean hogs, October, $75.90. The Canadian dollar is 70 cents. And crude oil, West Texas Intermediate, 88.22. For Golden West, I'm Glendale Allen Vossler.
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0: Saskatchewan's best music and the number one song from 87. The British band Whitesnake, Here I Go Again on My Own, one of the greatest hits of all time. Rolling home for Thursday and a day closer to the long Thanksgiving weekend. I'm Barry Weiss. Still some harvest work going on around the province this afternoon. Some folks are done, of course. Others have more to go. It just depends on what part of the province you're talking about and how much rain you got in September. If you're out on the combine today or in the truck, best of luck to you wrapping things up. Thank you for listening. We appreciate it very much. And we've got more great memories coming up for you. Back to 1966 and the Beach Boys off the Pet Sounds album in a few minutes, and the Red Hot Chili Peppers next.
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2: My name is Sydney Smith. I'm an LPN at the Dr. F.H. 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On October 17th, starting at 4:30 p.m. at the Crush Can, there's going to be a Ribbon Caesar Night fundraiser for a fellow nurse who tragically lost her home to a house fire after working a night shift. Tickets are $25. 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
10: Now off to one of the oldest communities in the province, the town of Willow Bunch, located approximately an hour and a half south of Moose Jaw. First settled by Métis families in 1870. The community was first incorporated as a village in 1929, and 31 years later, they grew into town status. This quaint community is home to one of the finest museums in rural Saskatchewan, and they have a regional park, which also boasts a scenic golf course in the valley, complete with the great hospitality of small town Saskatchewan. The 1,000-year-old St. Victor petroglyphs are located just a short drive from Willow Bunch and is one of Saskatchewan's greatest mysteries. Willow Bunch is truly a hidden prairie gem.
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12: Today, we're expecting a clear sky and a high of 19. Tonight, a few clouds with southeast winds developing, low of 6. And tomorrow, mainly sunny with breezy winds, high of 24. Find the full forecast at discovermoosejaw.com and stream the radio anywhere and anytime from the Discover Moose Jaw app.
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0: Juno Award-winning song in 87 for Frozen Ghost, Canada's most promising new group that year. It's Should I See, Saskatchewan's best music, the greatest hits of all time. I'm Barry Weiss. The weekend ahead could bring us our first skiff of snow for the year to go along with your Thanksgiving turkey. We'll tell you more about that in just a moment. And if you love reggae, stay close. We've got some Jimmy Cliff coming up for you, too. Football to watch tonight. In the NFL, it's Thursday night football. Tampa Bay in Dallas this evening. And as for our Saskatchewan Rough Riders, well, they were back on the practice field today, and hopefully they can work some things out ahead of the weekend, because we really, really need to start winning some games if we're going to even have a shot at defending our Grey Cup title. The Riders have lost 5 of their last 7, so we need to turn this around, and we need to do it now. The Riders in Montreal on Thanksgiving Monday afternoon.
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13: This afternoon, we have a clear sky and a high of 19. Tonight, a few clouds with southeast winds at 20 kilometers an hour and a low of 6. And tomorrow, mostly sunny with wind shifting southwest, high of 24. Find the full forecast at discovermoosejaw.com and stream the radio anywhere and anytime from the Discover Moose Jaw app.
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1: Two separate stabbing incidents have landed two people behind bars. 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
10: Now off to Moosomin, a town founded in 1882, 20 kilometers west of the provincial boundary between Saskatchewan and Manitoba. Often used as a restful stop for travelers on their way across the border along the Trans-Canada. The town is said to be named after Chief Moosomin, who became well known for leading his band into treaty status. He signed Treaty 6 at Battleford in 1880. The community has easy access to a regional park for all kinds of outdoor activities, along with many in-town attractions as well, such as heritage walking tours, a museum, and a 9-hole golf course. 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Moosomin, the town on the move.
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1: A few clouds with a low of 6 tonight in the DiscoverMooseJaw.com newsroom. I'm J.D. Houghton. Two people are facing charges following a stabbing in downtown Moose Jaw over the weekend. Moose Jaw police say that the incident happened around 1:15 Sunday morning in an alley behind 40 Manitoba Street East. The police service's public information officer, Zach Bachman, says that a 34-year-old man and a 20-year-old woman are both facing charges.
2: Individuals were known to one another. In the first incident, the 34-year-old male was charged with robbery, assault with a weapon, and bail violations. The 20-year-old female was charged with assault and breach of undertaking conditions.
1: The victim was taken to hospital and has since been released. Police say that the man is also facing additional charges connected to a separate stabbing incident at the same location earlier. Bachman wanted to assure you that there's no ongoing threat to your safety. A Moose Jaw paramedic has been recognized for 3 decades of service to the community. Michael Slater is an advanced care paramedic and operational supervisor with MediVie Health Services West. Slater recently received the Governor General's EMS Exemplary Service Medal First Bar, recognizing 30 years in emergency medical services.
3: It is incredible. I don't like the spotlight a whole lot. I'm a very humble guy. I don't like the spotlight shined on me, but this is something that's an incredible milestone.
1: Slater was also awarded the Saskatchewan Protective Services Medal during a ceremony at Government House in Regina. If you're planning to deep fry your turkey this Thanksgiving, the Moose Jaw Fire Department wants you to keep safety top of mind. Fire Chief Rod Montgomery says your fryer should be set up outdoors on a flat, non-combustible surface at least 3 meters away from your home or other structures. He says one of the biggest risks is putting a frozen or wet turkey into hot oil.
4: Water droplet will expand 1,700 times to their volume. Well, the same thing happens here. When water or ice contacts that hot oil, it instantly turns to steam, and it can expand quite considerable.
1: He also reminds you to keep kids and pets away from the fryer and never leave it unattended. If you've ever felt like it's hard to keep up with the apps and technology your kids are using, you're definitely not alone. Children's advocate Val Caldwell is coming to Moose Jaw next week for a presentation aimed at helping you better understand the online world young people are navigating.
5: To really inform adults about, you know, some of the more common apps and sites that kids are accessing, what are the issues that we're seeing on them. We do get into the heavy topics, things like sexting and sextortion and some of those significant online harms that are potentially happening to kids.
1: Caldwell says the goal isn't to turn you into a tech expert. Instead, she wants to help you build a relationship where the kids in your life know that they can come to you when something goes wrong online. And if you're a rodeo fan, you'll want to mark November 23rd to 28th on your calendar. The Canadian Western Exhibition is celebrating its 55th anniversary in Regina this year with the return of the Maple Leaf Circuit Finals Rodeo. Exhibition's Director of Livestock and Rodeo, Kylie Beck, says you can expect some of the top competitors on the circuit.
6: Sure, we're really excited to have a, you know, star-studded lineup of contestants coming to Regina for the circuit finals. All of these contestants have had to place top 10 in their respective events, so it truly is the best of the best on the Maple Leaf circuit, and we're really excited that they get to call Regina home for a week.
1: Beck says that there is more than $150,000 in prize money up for grabs. Tickets for the rodeo and exhibition go on sale October 13th, and all that information can be found in our story at discovermoosejaw.com.
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1: The Moose Jaw Warriors are back in action this weekend, starting tomorrow night, as they will travel up to Saskatoon to take on the Blades at 7 o'clock. Then on Saturday night, the Prince Albert Raiders are in town at Temple Garden Center for a 6 o'clock puck drop. As always, you can catch all the action on Country 100 with Voice of the Warriors' James Gallo. Tomorrow's pregame show starts at 6:40, while Saturday's is slated for 5:40. Just one game in the Sask Mail AAA League tonight. The Saskatoon Blazers host the Tisdale Trojans at 7:45. Your Windmar AAA Warriors return to the ice tomorrow night to kick off a doubleheader against the Warman Wildcats. Puck drop is 7 o'clock at the Temple Garden Center. Coming up in the South Rural Football League, the Central Cyclones are off to Swift Current to battle the Colts. The SAS Selects Football Club is preparing for its milestone 15th season. Athletes in the 10U, 12U, and 14U age divisions will have the opportunity to earn spots on Selects teams for the upcoming winter season. Director of Operations Zelko Stefanovic says the program continues to attract players from across Saskatchewan.
7: Our program is built on the younger kids, and those kids stay throughout their football careers in our programs. So 10U, 12U, 14U, there's some spots available, so we encourage anyone to come out that's interested in participating in the program.
1: The 10U tryouts take place November 1st, followed by the 12U camp on November 8th and the 14U camp on November 21st. Registration details can be found in our article at discovermoosejaw.com. And in the NHL tonight, Ottawa hosts the Flyers. Montreal's at home against Nashville. The Canucks are in Carolina. The Flames take on Colorado, and Toronto is in Vegas. 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
8: A few clouds with southeast winds at 20 kilometers an hour developing near midnight. Low of 6. Tomorrow, mainly sunny with southeast winds at 20 kilometers an hour, then becoming southwest. High of 24. Saturday, a mix of sun and cloud with windy conditions. High of 14. Sunday, cloudy with a high of 5. And Monday, cloudy with a high of 6. Find the full forecast at discovermoosejaw.com and stream the radio anywhere and anytime from the Discover Moose Jaw app.
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8: The TSX is up by 103 points. The Dow is up by 51 points. NASDAQ is down by 345 points. And the Canadian dollar is trading at 70.2 cents U.S.
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0: Despite the name Four Non Blondes, two of the gals in the band were actually blonde. Go figure. Saskatchewan's best music. That's What's Up, one of the greatest hits of all time. Rolling home for Thursday. I'm Barry Weiss. Hey, if you watch Jeopardy, but you missed it the last few nights, you missed something kind of special because the Saskatchewan guy was on the show and he was winning too. Ryan Robinson was the fella's name. He won four straight games. Ryan grew up in Outlook. His mom is the mayor of Broderick right now. But he lost last night, so the win streak is over. Ryan brings home $64,000 in Jeopardy prize money, which is nice. More of Saskatchewan's best music coming up. We'll take you back to 1972, a jukebox favorite from Elton John's Don't Shoot Me, I'm Only the Piano Player album on the way. And Nick Kershaw after your long Thanksgiving weekend weather next.
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5: Tonight, we have a few clouds with southeast winds developing, low of 6. Tomorrow, mainly sunny with breezy winds shifting southwest in the afternoon, high of 24. And Saturday, a mix of sun and cloud with windy conditions, high of 14. Find the full forecast at discovermoosejaw.com and stream the radio anywhere and anytime from the Discover Moose Jaw app.
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0: 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Hey, any way you look at it, this is bad news. The world-famous Gopher Museum has shut down in Torrington, Alberta. Oh, no. You know, I've been by this place several times because my in-laws used to live out in that country, but I never stopped in, and now I'm kind of sad I didn't. This thing is a collection of stuffed gophers dressed in costume and doing all kinds of everyday things like gardening and playing golf and stuff like that. They're trying to raise some money to keep it going and open it up again. So far, they have about $15,000 of their $300,000 goal. So I don't know if they're going to get there or not, but we can all agree the world is a lesser place without a gopher museum. I guess. I don't know. More great music on the way as the memories continue with a party song from Twisted Sister in a few minutes, and it's Jerry Doucette next.
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5: 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Traditional water softeners use X amount of gallons of water per generation for regeneration and X amount of salt per month. The HE actually reduces that by half. So a water softener, again, would regenerate every 7 to 10 days, a traditional water softener under city water. That's basically going to it'll be the same thing with the high efficiency, but it's going to use half the water. So a normal water softener wastes about 50 to 60 gallons of water per regeneration. The HE reduces that to about 35 to 40 gallons of wastewater.
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4: Joe, where can we get more information?
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6: A few clouds tonight with southeast winds arriving, low of 6. Tomorrow, plenty of sunshine with winds shifting southwest later, high of 24. And Saturday, sun and cloud with windy conditions, high of 14. Find the full forecast at discovermoosejaw.com and stream the radio anywhere and anytime from the Discover Moose Jaw app.
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Your music, your memories, the greatest hits of all time. That's Jerry Doucette. I'm Barry Weiss. Hey, today is National Pierogi Day. And when I read that, I stopped and I thought, in some parts of Saskatchewan, National Pierogi Day is everything, isn't it? Twisted Sister, here's a great party song. We're not gonna take it.

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1: A few clouds with a low of 6 tonight in the DiscoverMooseJaw.com newsroom. I'm J.D. Houghton. After 30 years on the job, a local paramedic hopes people better understand what happens inside an ambulance during an emergency. Michael Slater is an advanced care paramedic and operational supervisor with MediVie Health Services West. He says paramedics are much more than the ambulance drivers that they are sometimes called.
2: Paramedics are highly trained medical professionals that do amazing things in incredibly difficult situations at times.
1: Slater said modern paramedics perform advanced medical care every day while helping people through some of the most challenging moments of their lives. A 34-year-old man is facing multiple charges following two separate incidents in downtown Moose Jaw over the weekend. Police say the first happened around 11 o'clock Saturday night on Manitoba Street East, where a victim suffered knife wounds. About 2 hours later, police responded to another stabbing in an alley at the same location. Moose Jaw Police Public Information Officer Zach Bachman wants to reassure you that there's no further danger to the public.
3: We're not considering this an ongoing threat to the public. This was an altercation between individuals in a particular demographic, if that makes sense.
1: Both victims were taken to hospital and have since been released. The man faces robbery and assault-related charges, while a 20-year-old woman is also charged in connection with the second incident. The online issues facing young people aren't just showing up in high school anymore. Children's advocate Val Caldwell says she's seen some of those concerns start to affect kids at younger ages during her 18 years working in the field. She says apps and platforms like Snapchat, Instagram, TikTok, Discord, and Roblox are all part of the conversation.
4: That's why when I speak with most schools, I start in grade 3, because we are sadly seeing issues with things like Roblox and Discord and some of the different gaming sites and social media sites kids are accessing. It's just starting younger and younger.
1: Caldwell says technology isn't all bad, but kids need to know how to use it safely and find a healthy balance. She'll bring that message to Moose Jaw High School students on October 13th and 14th with a community presentation at AE Peacock on the evening of the 13th. If you're planning a trip to the Canadian Western Agribition this November, there will be some new attractions waiting for you. The event is celebrating 55 years with a Highland Cattle Show and a new Crowns and Couture Luncheon and Fashion Show. Agribition's Director of Livestock and Rodeo, Kylie Beck, says that they're also bringing back Family Night at the shoots.
5: It is kind of aimed towards families and kids. It's a bunch of action-packed rodeo contract acts that come in, trick riders. We have the mini chuck wagons doing a barrel race pattern. We have a Roman and Liberty rider. And then we're also excited this year to have the Rock in the Prairie slot barrel race.
1: Agribition runs November 23rd to 28th in Regina, with tickets going on sale October 13th. And with Thanksgiving just around the corner, you might be getting ready to spend some extra time in the kitchen. The Moose Jaw Fire Department wants to make sure your holiday meal doesn't turn into an emergency. Fire Chief Rod Montgomery says simple precautions like keeping towels and other flammable items away from your stove can make a big difference. He also stresses the importance of working smoke alarms.
6: Working smoke alarms save lives, so make sure yours are working. You want those things to be doing what they're meant to do. Keep pot handles turned inward so they can't be bumped. You have a lot of people, young kids. That's the last thing you want, is somebody grabbing a pot handle and having an unfortunate accident that way.
1: Montgomery and the Moose Jaw Fire Department wishes everyone a safe and happy Thanksgiving long weekend.
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1: The Moose Jaw Warriors are back in action this weekend, starting tomorrow night, as they will travel up to Saskatoon to take on the Blades at 7 o'clock. Then on Saturday night, the Prince Albert Raiders are in town at Temple Garden Center for a 6 o'clock puck drop. As always, you can catch all the action on Country 100 with Voice of the Warriors' James Gallo. Tomorrow's pregame show starts at 6:40, while Saturday's is slated for 5:40. Just one game in the Sask Male AAA League tonight. The Saskatoon Blazers host the Tisdale Trojans at 7:45. Your Windmar AAA Warriors return to the ice tomorrow night to kick off a doubleheader against the Warman Wildcats. Puck drop is 7 o'clock at the Temple Garden Center. Coming up in the South Rural Football League, the Central Cyclones are off to Swift Current to battle the Colts. The Sask Selects Football Club is preparing for its milestone 15th season. Athletes in the 10U, 12U, and 14U age divisions will have the opportunity to earn spots on Selects teams for the upcoming winter season. Director of Operations Zelko Stefanovic says the program continues to attract players from across Saskatchewan.
7: Our program is built on the younger kids, and those kids stay throughout their football careers in our programs. So 10U, 12U, 14U, there's some spots available, so we encourage anyone to come out that's interested in participating in the program.
1: The 10U tryouts take place November 1st, followed by the 12U camp on November 8th and the 14U camp on November 21st. 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And in the NHL tonight, Ottawa hosts the Flyers. Montreal's at home against Nashville. The Canucks are in Carolina. The Flames take on Colorado, and Toronto is in Vegas. 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
8: We have two official languages in Canada, officially, but if you consider Canadian slang in English, I do believe we have another unofficial language. Many of us speak the same weird language. Like, only here can a sentence go, "Buddy and I went for a rip, grabbed a double-double, and he was really giving her." The double-double isn't just a coffee. It's basically citizenship paperwork. Giver can mean work hard or go full speed on a Friday night. Same energy. Go for a rip? That's not dangerous. Just a drive. Probably in a truck. And if something's rank? That's not just bad. That's offensively bad. Like week-old gym bag bad. Then we have wheels. That's not a car. That's a game. If someone's wheeling, they're working the room. And celly. That's the celebration. Doesn't matter if it's a goal or someone found $5 in their coat. But the real MVP, buddy. Because buddy can mean your best friend or a guy you're about 2 seconds away from chirping into next week. Yeah, okay there, buddy. Same word, totally different outcome. And that's Canada, where the language is friendly, but the tone, that's where the story is. I'm Rob Carney.
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9: A few clouds with southeast winds at 20 kilometers an hour developing near midnight. Low of 6. Tomorrow, mainly sunny with southeast winds at 20 kilometers an hour, then becoming southwest. High of 24. Saturday, a mix of sun and cloud with windy conditions. High of 14. Sunday, cloudy with a high of 5, and Monday, cloudy with a high of 6. Find the full forecast at discovermoosejaw.com and stream the radio anywhere and anytime from the Discover Moose Jaw app.
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9: 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The Dow is up by 51 points. NASDAQ is down by 345 points, and the Canadian dollar is trading at 70.2 cents U.S.
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12: The latest harvest quality data from the Canadian Grain Commission shows Canada Western red spring wheat is delivering strong protein levels across the prairies. Average protein content for all CWRS grades is sitting at 14% across Western Canada. Manitoba is leading the way with an average of 14.6%, followed by Saskatchewan at 13.6%. Harvest quality data, Canada Western amber durum wheat crop is showing solid protein levels across Western Canada. Average protein content for all grades of quad sit at 13.4%. Saskatchewan is averaging 13.3% protein, while Alberta and BC are at 13.6. For Golden West, I'm Glendale Allen Vossler.
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0: Well, there's a breezy little tune from a band from Newport Beach, California, smack dab between L.A. and San Diego. It's Sugar Ray and Every Morning, Saskatchewan's best music, the greatest hits of all time. I'm Barry Weiss. I guess we've hit that time of year again. You know, the weather changes and we start spending more time inside, breathing each other's air. And what happens? Cold and flu season takes over. Good news, if you want to get a flu or COVID shot this fall, you can book your appointment now. Flu shots begin in Saskatchewan next week. You can book yours online at 4flu.ca. That's the number 4, FLU.ca. You can get yourself set up right there and get all the info you need, too. Heading into the long Thanksgiving weekend, you know what? We may just see our first snowflakes of the year. You knew it was coming. More on that in just a moment on the radio. And the weather is available 24/7, of course, on our website and on the free app you can download to your smartphone, where you can also listen to us live wherever you go with streaming audio and more great memories from Billy Joel coming up, Prism on the way, and Blind Melon next.
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12: Tonight we have a few clouds with southeast winds developing, low of 6. Tomorrow, mainly sunny with breezy winds shifting southwest in the afternoon, high of 24. And Saturday, a mix of sun and cloud with windy conditions, high of 14. 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

0: Music, your memories. Strange Advance and We Run, one of the greatest hits of all time. I'm Barry Weiss. You know, the Thanksgiving weekend's always a big one for football. And this year for our Saskatchewan Roughriders, I think it's bigger than big because we really need to turn things around if we're going to see the playoffs and if we're going to defend our Grey Cup title. The Riders started the year at 6-2. We were looking great out of the gate. Now we're 8-7, so things have changed and not in a good way. This weekend, the Riders take on the 12-3 Montreal Alouettes, the best team in the CFL. So it doesn't get any easier. The Al's 4.5-point favorites going into the game on a Thanksgiving Monday afternoon. And we have some football to watch tonight, NFL style. Tampa Bay in Dallas in NFL Thursday Night Football. Those guys kick off just after 6.
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12: A few clouds tonight with southeast winds arriving, low of 6. Tomorrow, plenty of sunshine with winds shifting southwest later, high of 24. And Saturday, sun and cloud with windy conditions, high of 14. Find the full forecast at discovermoosejaw.com and stream the radio anywhere and anytime from the Discover Moose Jaw app.
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1: 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We spoke with the Moose Jaw Police Service on what all happened. And are you deep frying a turkey this Thanksgiving? Well, the Moose Jaw Fire Department has some ways for you to be safe. 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
5: 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Robots of Rush is coming to the Moose Jaw Cultural Center. Three robots, one mysterious artifact, and the music of Canada's legendary power trio, Rush. Hear the classics perform live with the same instrumentation as three robots attempt to decode an artifact from an unknown civilization. Robots of Rush, a unique experience for diehard fans and newcomers alike. 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
9: Off to Park Beg we go, the birthplace of the Rider's Own Gaynor the Gopher. The hamlet is located at the junction of Highway 1 and Highway 627, approximately 58 kilometers west of Moose Jaw on the Trans-Canada. 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
1: A few clouds with a low of 6 tonight in the DiscoverMooseJaw.com newsroom. I'm J.D. Houghton. Two people are facing charges following a stabbing in downtown Moose Jaw over the weekend. Moose Jaw police say that the incident happened around 1:15 Sunday morning in an alley behind 40 Manitoba Street East. The police service's public information officer Zach Bachman says that a 34-year-old man and a 20-year-old woman are both facing charges.
2: Individuals were known to one another. In the first incident, the 34-year-old male was charged with robbery, assault with a weapon, and bail violations. The 20-year-old female was charged with assault and breach of undertaking conditions.